0: enough for a first down. It'll be first and 10. He gets out to about the 42-yard line. Nice little run there by Graves County.
1: Yeah, just a simple little jet sweep, well blocked, able to pick up the first down. He almost slipped, the field. It is grass field.
0: Oh, yeah.
1: He almost slipped on the cut.
0: Turf kind of torn up there. Yeah. They'll stay four wide, two each way. Now they put a man in motion. Stonecipher in the shotgun. Now Stonecipher, a long count, drops back, looking, little short pass, hits his man. He's going to get across the 50, makes two man's miss. Now he's in the wrong. He's going to go to the 40, 30. One man to beat, being chased down right at about the 15-yard line on the pitch and catch. It'll be first and 10 at about the 15 as Wilson Thomas with the short pitch and catch gets things running.
1: Well, it's just a simple hitch route again. He broke it. Give credit to Caden Green for not giving up on the play there. But you thought he was going to take it to the house, and Caden got him by the shoestrings and got to hold up here.
0: First and 10 at the 14. Now they're going to hand off right up the middle. Going to get outside. Going to cut into the 10. Taken down at about the 4. Once again, it was Green with another tackle, and that's another first down. It'll be first and goal.
1: Just a little inside zone there, well blocked. The first few plays here, the thing I've been impressed with is how well Graves has blocked. You know, they picked up Apollo Bliss on that last hitch, and their running back picked it up well and able to give him a clean pocket to throw in.
0: So it'll be first and goal here. They'll have it at about the 4-yard line. And doing the running right now is Max Ivy. Ivy, now they got two backs in there. They'll hand out to Ivy. He's trying to get around the right end, being led out there, stringing him all out, trying to get to the corner. He'll get to the corner, dive in, touchdown, Graves County. As they strung it out but couldn't make the tackle, and Ivy takes it in from 4 yards out. It's 6-0 Graves, and that's a great opening drive if you're a Graves County fan.
1: Yeah. Just a little outside zone there. And, you know, Apollo stretched it out. He thought, you know, he cut it back up right before the sideline there. And not the start you want for the Apollo defense. Looked a little flat-footed there.
0: They stretched it, but nobody went through to make a tackle there.
1: Well, it was well blocked. Wide receiver had a great block on that edge over there. And been really impressed with the first drive, just how well Graves County, their blocking is.
0: Yeah, he was being led out there by Brady Roselle, and now the extra point is up. And it is good. So at 9:58 to go, Graves County strikes first. They lead it 7-0. It's the Owensboro Garage Doors Game of the Week here on WVJS.
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0: 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It's Eagle football here on WVJS. 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Hold you. Tell me about some other people making all this possible, Briggs.
1: I'd like to thank our sponsors, Champion Ford, Hawkins Abney, Pizzo Pizza, TJ's Construction, Old South, Mattingly Automotive, German American Bank, and Brad Hockenberry and Keller Williams Elite.
0: Without them, we couldn't do what we do here. Now Graves will kick off. Apollo's got their man back at about the 10-yard line. 7-0 Graves, a great opening drive by the Eagles. And it'll be a short kick taken out about the 15, out across the 20. 25, it's Milburn trying to turn the corner. It's up across the 30, 35, 40. Still on the run to about the 45, where he's taken down right there, first and 10. And Apollo will have good field position to start their opening drive to see if they can match Graves County's first drive.
1: Yeah, this has a feeling of a 4.5 hours shootout.
0: That's what I was thinking. I may not be home until about 3 in the morning.
1: Yeah, it has a feeling of it. And then I'm sweating up here as we can't open the windows because you're a little soft and can't handle a little cool breeze.
0: Well, you got like a parka on down there. Take your parka off.
1: I don't want to show my guns right now.
0: There you go. It's Bazzini's and Maurice Smith, the two to look out for. And in the shotgun, Apollo Johnson's going to drop back, going to try to set the screen up. Hits Milburn incomplete. That was well done. It'll be second and 10.
1: That was a double screen. It was an alley screen on one side and a halfback screen on the other, and so they had double screens going on there. And he went with the screen to Milburn, and
0: it was well guarded by Graves County. They read that
1: thing the
0: whole
1: way. Williams over on the alley screen over here.
0: So Apollo now will go four wide, two each way. They're moving left to right on your Cromwell media dial. Pistol set. Now they bring a man in motion. That's Jones. Now they're going to fake the handoff. They're going to throw the slant. They're going to hit Williams. He's going to be right at the marker. Ball came out, but he should have been down. And where they mark it, that's going to be enough for a first down. And he was down.
1: He's either down or it's incomplete, but I think he was down.
0: Yeah, they're going to mark it right inside the 44. It'll be first and 10 for the Eagles.
1: In college, that would have been reviewed.
0: I thought he was down.
1: Yeah, he was down. Was he bobbling it a little bit? That's what would be reviewed. But yeah, no, it was definitely not a fumble. Definitely not a fumble.
0: No, it was definitely
1: a good little slant route there. That makes you
0: some quick on that trigger here with the clock on the first downs. They'll stay four wide, two each way. They may have paused it. I'll have to reset the time. It's out there on the live stream because the game clock just flying through when it's supposed to stop. And now it looks like Apollo is going to have to take a timeout with 9:09 to go. They're down 7-0. It's Eagle football here on WVJS.
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0: It's the Owensboro Garage Door Eagle Game of the Week. Vic Evans, Coach Matt Briggins here. Eagles down 7-0. The Apollo Eagles are. They got it first and 10 at the 44-yard line. Had to take their first time out. So we'll check it out here. They'll go four wide, two each way. A little pistol set. Milburn in behind Max Johnson in the shotgun. Looking to show blitz. Now the hard count. Now they'll look over. Looks like they're going to bring a middle linebacker and the safety on the blitz. Now, play clock, still plenty of time. 10 on the play clock here. Johnson looking things over. Now they'll back out of it, and they'll go right up to Milburn. Milburn going to be hit, but he's going to fall forward inside the 40, down to about the 39-yard line. It'll be second and about five.
1: Yeah, the defense, you know, Gray's playing a little cover two there. Defensively, the way they're set up, it could be a Ross Milburn night just because, you know, Paul's spreading the field, and they're saying, you know, you're not going to beat us over top.
0: Now they're playing two deep safety there. They go three on the far side, one this way. Johnson rolling out to his left, still looking. Now he's fine. Got a man wide open. Williams inside the 10, inside the 5. We take him down right at the 5. It'll be first and goal as Williams came wide open on a busted coverage. Johnson hits him. It's first and goal right about the 6-yard line.
1: Great play there by Max, but I don't understand Graves County. They were in zone there. They had three guys that got their eyes on Caden Green on the out route, and Eli Williams, the best receiver on the team, was able to get behind them.
0: Yeah, you got to know where he is at all times, you would think. And it'll be here first and goal. Well, first and goal here. They'll stay three wide to the left, kind of in a bunch set, almost like H-backs. Milburn in behind Johnson. Now, Johnson is going to roll to his right, little RPO action, still rolling, firing to the end zone, incomplete. He was not open. He tried to squeeze it in there. It'll be second and goal.
1: Really like the play call. I've seen him run that little play a couple times there, and Graves just had it covered up nicely. They did a good job. You know, I'm sure they saw that play on film, and they did a good job containing it.
0: So second and goal here. Apollo trying to answer the Graves touchdown on their opening drive with one of their own.
1: Really like the G on the G lighted up on the football.
0: Oh, I do like that too.
1: That's nice.
0: They go three wide this way in a bunch set. Now they'll fake the handoff, rolling out to his left. Had his man, missed him. Now he's under pressure. He's going to go down back to about the 15. He had Kane Green and just missed
1: him. Yeah, he kind of.
0: It's going to be third and goal.
1: He did have him, but to talk about Max here, Max, when he rolled out, it was kind of late. Mm-hmm. Like the rollout and the timing of that route wasn't there, and then that's why he wasn't able to get his body turned around to see him.
0: We'll mark it back to the 15-yard line. Maybe just inside the 15 to about the 14. Clock running with 7:25 to go here. First quarter, Apollo down 7-0. Kind of playing at a slow pace, Apollo, not really rushing. And they're down to 8 on the play clock. They're going to have to go hurry here. I'll say four wide, Milburn to the left, down to three on the play clock. They do just get it off. Johnson going to try to set the screen up. They had it covered. They hit Milburn, and it's well covered. But Milburn makes two guys miss, gets inside the five, four, touchdown, Eagles. And that was all Ross Milburn as he makes the play. Unbelievable, Coach.
1: Yeah, great play by Milburn. A little screen for the halfback there. And the Graves had it covered well.
0: There was like four guys
1: but
0: there.
1: But they lost. They all went to inside around. They lost outside leverage and contain on there. Let them bounce it to the outside. When you have two or three guys right there, one guy's got to take outside and push them back towards the middle where the defenders are at.
0: And now Uzi will try to add the extra point, the above all roofing extra point, and a great German American Bank touchdown pass. And it's a high snap. Williams gets it down. Uzi will kick it through. And so with 6:58 to go here, 7-7, Apollo and Graves, you may get your shootout after all, Coach.
1: Oh, it's going to be 5 hours.
0: BJS.
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0: Eagle football here on WVJS. Vic Evans, Matt Briggins here, and they're going to kick this one short. This will be taken at about the 15, out across the 20, 25. Got a gap 30, 35, 40. He's on the run, and he may take this one to the house. Nobody is going to catch him, and they'll run this one back for six to make it 13-7. And as Elijah Lloyd takes it back to the house, 85 yards on the return, and this may be first of 60 may win tonight, Coach.
1: Yeah. Where to begin on that one? Just lost contain, our lanes got crossed up a little bit, missed a tackle, and he just took it to the house. Reminds me a little bit of the Catholic game, you know, when you score a touchdown, you give up a big special teams touchdown, you know, but it's got
0: to
1: bounce back.
0: It may take 40 to win tonight at a minimum.
1: Oh, 40 maybe at half the way we're going right now.
0: Looking to add the extra point, and the kick is up, and it is just in and good to make it 14-7. Graves with the lead. It's Apollo football, WBJS.
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0: It's the Owensboro Garage Doors Eagles game of the week. Nick Evans, Matt Briggins here. Graves leads it 14-7 as they return the kickoff. They Graves scored on their first drive. Apollo did, and then took the ensuing kickoff back for seven. And this one is we'll go jump on the Pizzo scoreboard real quick. North Oldham all over Breck. And it was going to be a tough one for Breck, 21-0.
1: Yeah.
0: Here, I think that's still in the first quarter. Now Graves will kick off. Milburn, who returned the last one, back to the 45 to give Apollo good field position. See if they can do it again. Now, here comes the above-all roofing kick, and it will be taken on the run by Milburn at the 19. Milburn at the 20, going to go out left, got a lead blocker out there. He's going to get to the 35.
1: He's got a chance.
0: 40, 45, 50. Milburn on the run. Milburn, 30, 20, 15, 10, 5.
1: Oh, my God.
0: Touchdown, Eagles.
1: There's a flag.
0: Oh, they got a flag all the way back here. Hold the phone.
1: That's Graves. Welcome to.
0: On the way down, I told you there'll be a touchdown that you look back and out of nowhere, some flag ended up on the field. It's a hold on Apollo, so wipe off the touchdown run by Milburn. and Apollo will take over first and 10 deep in their own territory here.
1: Yeah, you know you're in Marshall Graves, McCracken territory. Now, you know, I really hate flags on special teams because I'm telling you what, I can watch every kickoff return and throw a flag every single time.
0: Oh, there's no doubt about
1: it. It's just, I told you you had a chance. I saw it opening up.
0: Looks like it was around the 42 where they dropped the flag, so they had to move it back to the 32 yard line.
1: I didn't see the hold, but that's,
0: yeah, like I said, sometimes there's a welcome to Grace
1: home field advantage.
0: Yeah, you know,
1: any third region officials out there, that's how you do it.
0: It happens sometimes.
1: Out of region teams come in, give a little advantage.
0: So they'll go four wide, two each way. Milburn in the backfield, 6:31 to go first quarter. Grays leads at 14-7. Got a one-on-one little pop out here. I think at some point you got to try to take a chance. Now, hand off. Milburn's going to bounce it outside. 35 runs two people. He's going to have enough for a first down. That'll stop the clock. And Milburn with a great 14-yard run. It'll be first and 10, and that's a champion Ford first down.
1: I'm going to tell you this much right now. If they keep playing the same coverage, Graves County, the ball will never be thrown.
0: Yeah, I mean, it would just be a Milburn night.
1: Yeah,
0: it?
1: I'm just going to keep running until they bring somebody else down in the box because numbers are on Apollo's side right now.
0: Oh, without a doubt. They're going to stay four wide. Mattingly will check in for Milburn. He went 80 yards on a return and a 14-yard run. He needs a breather.
1: Yeah.
0: Mattingly is there to the right of Max. Max in the shotgun. Fakes the handoff. A little slant to Eli Williams. He's hit completely. But he's going to pick up about 4 or 6 yards. Bring up second and 4 on the quick slant to Eli.
1: Yeah, that's open quick slants, inside zones. That's what's open. And, yeah, Milburn definitely needed a break after all that run. Heck, I needed to use my CPAP just walking up the bleachers tonight into the press box.
0: They move it back to the 50. So, yeah, it's going to be second and 4. They got to get to the 41 there. Well, second and 4. And at some point, if you're going to get one-on-one coverage out, you like to see to try to take the top off.
1: They're giving a lot
0: Johnson
1: of cushion,
0: rolling
1: though.
0: Out, still rolling, going to fire. Hits, in and out of Williams' hands. Hit him right in the hands. That's when he probably knows he should have caught.
1: Yeah, he got behind the defense again, and I don't know how you let Williams behind you. I mean, he's so dynamic.
0: It looks like Graves, the secondary, are keeping their eyes an awful lot on Johnson. And
1: they are.
0: As he's rolling, you think you got it covered, but then your eyes are on the quarterback and not on the receiver.
1: They're keeping their eyes in the backfield. And the one where Williams got loose the first drive, they had it on green on the out route.
0: So now they go four wide, two each way. Got the running back to the right of Johnson on third and 4 here.
1: Yeah, numbers again in the box.
0: Now they go empty set. Now he's going to swing it out there to Braden Mattingly. Great block by Eli Williams. He'll turn the corner, gets enough of the first down, still on his feet. He's inside the 40 to about the 39. And a great block for Eli Williams out there as a wide receiver who sprang Mattingly.
1: Yeah, great block to spring him free. And I really don't think either team right now wants to tackle. I mean,
0: yeah, you're getting to that, starting to get a little cooler out here. And I don't know if I want to get hit that hard.
1: No.
0: So they'll mark it at the 39, first and 10 for Apollo. Three wide to the far side, one this way. They'll put Mattingly in motion. Johnson drops back, looking, firing up there for Lil Pop on a jump ball. Threw it too long, second and 10.
1: That's not what was open. The dig route was open for Eli there, and he was wide open in the middle of the field. And Max kind of locked on to Lil Pop there. I know you're saying take the top off, but they're giving so much cushion to playing a little cover 2, cover 1 that I just don't know if you can take the top off.
0: And then maybe you don't have to either because underneath stuff is open.
1: I mean, he had Eli open, and he kind of locked on to Lil Pop there. What's going on over here?
0: Now, just a long delay there, but it'll be now though, Johnson rolling to his left, still rolling. Now he's going to run with it, and he's going to be hit, and he's going to be dropped, going to pick up about 2. It'll bring up 3rd and long.
1: Just a little sprint to the left there, and everybody was covered up. Max took off. I don't mind the run there. I'd go back to Eli over the middle of the field again.
0: It'll be 3rd and long here, 3rd and 8. Probably 4-down territories. The ball is at about the 37-yard line of Graves. So you don't have to get it all here. They'll go 3 wide this way. They got 1 to the Kane Green on the far side by himself. Max barking out signals here. Clock running. 4:10 to go. Now they empty the backfield. Johnson drops straight back. Now looking. Now he's going to step up. Now he's going to fire. He's got a man open in through the hands, and he hit him again. That was Gabriel Jones, and it just went in through the hands. Probably should have been caught, Coach.
1: Should have been caught, but that is a tough catch. I mean, he put a lot of zip on that ball. And he had to jump for a little bit. But, I mean, you want to come down with that if it hits you in the hands. My old rule of thumb, hit you in the hands, you got to come down with it. But if you're Apollo here, you're definitely got to go for him.
0: Yeah, there's no reason punting. It's going to be 4th and 8. The ball is at the 37.
1: I would never punt in this game.
0: Get left behind. 4 wide, 3 this way. Johnson drops back. Looking, fires short, hits his man Williams. He's got enough for the first down on a beautiful pitching catch. Set right in the middle of the zone, found Eli Williams, first down Eagles, and a big champion forward first down on 4th and 8.
1: Just a little hitch to the sticks there, and he's able to sit down and cover it up there. And a great pitching catch by Johnson and Williams.
0: What I love about it, too, is he went beyond the sticks and sat down. So many times you see guys
1: it's frustrating.
0: Who will go short of the sticks, set down, and then all of a sudden, boom, you end up being short.
1: Yeah, I'd rip their ass out every time and not even dumb not to. I mean, you got to get to the sticks.
0: 1st and 10 at the 26-yard line. 4 wide, 3 this way. 5 wide, empty backfield. Johnson drops straight back. Good protection. He rolls his right, going to throw short. He was out of bounds, but now the guy, there you go. Flag on the play because Gabriel Jones was out of bounds, and he was the first one to touch it. So that will be a loss.
1: They never threw their hat.
0: He didn't, but it was the far back judge that got the call.
1: Yeah, his right leg hit out, and then he was the first one to catch it.
0: But yeah, it was his left foot.
1: Was his left or his right?
0: I think it was his left.
1: Oh.
0: And so this will move Apollo back here.
1: It's not from the catch, I don't think.
0: No, it goes back from this line of scrimmage. I think it's going to cost them 5 yards and loss
1: from the line.
0: So it'll be 2nd and 15, I believe, is what it
1: was. Illegal touching. Yep,
0: yeah. So it'll go back to the 30. Oh. Well, they're trying to count out steps here.
1: It's 5 yards.
0: It's 5 yards. You went 8. I know math is hard sometimes, but come on, we got to get math right.
1: These officials from Burke County?
0: Got this pain special on the officials. Is that what you're telling me?
1: Yeah.
0: So it'll be 15 yards. And I think that's a loss of down.
1: It is a loss of down.
0: So it should be 2nd and 15. They got to still have it 1st and 15.
1: Well, Chain Gang is just trying to catch their breath right now.
0: They're going to be moving a lot. It will be a loss of down. Yeah, it is loss of down. So it will be 2nd and 15 for the Eagles. All the way back to about the 31-yard line.
1: Clock should be running.
0: No, because he was out of bounds. It kills the ball.
1: Yeah, you're right.
0: So they'll go 4 wide, 2 each way. Now they'll move Milburn in motion. Johnson steps back, got a good pocket. Now he's going to fake pump fake. Now he's going to run with it, 25-20. And down to the 15, takes a hit, takes 2 hits, gets enough for a first down. 16, 17-yard run on 2nd and 15.
1: Great pump fake.
0: Another champion forward first down.
1: Great pump fake there by Max Johnson there. And I was just informed by one of my coaches who's from Graves County, Calvin Morris, says, that's the Ox Gym across from the press box. That's their Ox Gym. They haven't had Ox Gym, so that
0: I thought it was a football facility too. Yeah, it's really nice.
1: So it's a super nice Ox Gym.
0: Big time.
1: Thanks for that little tidbit there, Calvin.
0: So now they'll drop back, looking. Now he's under pressure, fires, hits his man Milburn. A great open field tackle right there. As a big number 5 stepped in there, and I think it's Corvette who steps in and makes a big open tackle.
1: First good tackle I've seen all night.
0: It is, and they'll lose 3, and we'll call it 2nd and 13. And you're right. It has not been a well-tackled game thus far. Apollo will have it 2nd and 13. Once again, you're in 4-down territory.
1: Oh, absolutely.
0: And it looks like, I was looking at it. I'm like you. I think Graves is going to keep everything in front of them. And it looks like they're waiting for a long time for some of these passes. Now they'll throw the little slant and they hit the man. He dropped it, but he ended up re-catching it. They do say he caught it. He's going to pick up about 9 yards to bring up 3rd and 4.
1: I'm definitely rooting for Apollo. You know that. But there's no way he caught that ball.
0: No, the fans out here don't think he did.
1: No, I know he didn't. But we'll take it. I tell you what's open every single time is the check down to the halfback. I mean, yep. It is open.
0: And then they got to be a little quicker about it, too. Yeah. Sometimes he's waiting so long. Now they're saying incomplete.
1: Yeah, I know Edge is mad. And you know, he definitely needs to work the officials right here on that. But it was definitely an incomplete pass.
0: I thought it was, too. I thought it hit the ground. But once that guy calls it a catch, I'm not sure who can go in there and overrule it. Well,

0: 12. He's going to pick up about 5, and it'll bring up 4th and 9.
1: They just ran crossing routes on this near side and Milburn on the check down there, and it's good for 4 or 5 yards every single time.
0: Yeah. And I still think the middle of the field in between the hashes is where you need to attack here too, with Williams and or Lil Pop or Jones. I mean, it's open right there in the middle of the field. 4th and 9. Ball about the 12-yard line. Johnson with 4 wide. 2 each way. They'll put Milburn in motion. Johnson drops back. Swings back out here to Milburn, and Milburn's going to be – he makes the catch, no. And if he hits Milburn right there, he walks that one in. It was behind him and short. And then when he tried to stop, he lost his foot and slides down.
1: I thought they had Lil Pop on a little crossing route out there. But, ball might be a little wet. Just slipped out of his hand. Now, Apollo here, you got to come up with a big stop. You got to come up with a stop. You can't get down too far on this with this Graves County team.
0: No, you definitely. The defense has got to play better. Now, of course, they only gave up one of the touchdowns. The other one was a return, kickoff return. But they have to come out and stick their foot in the ground here.
1: Well, the illegal touching kind of shot that drive in the foot there.
0: Yeah, so they'll go 4 wide, 3 to the far side, fake the handoff. Oh, Williams tried to jump the route. It's a good thing I think it was overthrown, because if he tried to hit the slant guy, Williams had that thing as a pick six.
1: He did, and if that guy would have ran a fade or, a go route, he had a touchdown.
0: But the throw was well above everybody. And I think the quarterback saw him jump it and just kind of tossed it. It'll be 2nd and 10. 4 wide again, 3 to the far side. Fake the handoff. They'll swing it out. Corvette on the run, and he's going to have enough for the first down as he runs through a couple tackles, picks up a first down, 1st and 10. And once again, that was one that Apollo just didn't tackle well. Eli Williams took a really bad angle on that one and just not well tackled there in that one, Coach.
1: No, angles have been bad all night. Corvette's a heck of a player. I mean, Corvette's a heck of a player. Paulo's trying to bring a little pressure, and I like that. Just got to dig down in here and get a stop.
0: So it'll be 4 wide. They'll stay right there. And it's been the short passing game. The offensive line, which is very big, has played well. Stonecipher going to throw out here looking one-on-one, and good coverage by Kane Green, incomplete. And Kane Green ran route step for step with that one and broke that one up as he was looking for Verisak. And I just could not believe it. It'll be 2nd and 10.
1: Yeah, Apollo brought a little pressure. They brought an extra man in there. They had a 4-man front, brought a linebacker in, bring 5 guys. And Caden Green was on an island out there by himself, nobody over the top, and had great coverage.
0: Bodie out here. Caden Green has played really well at the cornerback spot for the most of the year.
1: He's been solid all year.
0: It'll be 2nd and 10. Now, we'll go 4 wide, 3 this way, 1 to the far side, running back just to the left of the stone cipher. Now, they'll fake the handoff. They'll run the slant to Kovat again. He's going to be short of the first down. They'll pick about 9. It may be a first down where they have him marked.
1: He is short.
0: He got a great mark. They're going to give him a first down. That was an unbelievable mark.
1: No, they say he's short.
0: Okay.
1: All right, he's short. I know he's short. No, they're giving it to him. Unbelievable.
0: Yeah.
1: Great tackle there by Eli Williams. I thought he was short.
0: Kovat's played a well of a football game so far. So it'll be 1st and 10. They'll mark it at the 36-yard line. Eagles looking to get a stop here. Now they'll empty the backfield. Now they'll swing it out here. And now a great open field tackle. And I believe it was Milburn sticking his nose in there and making the tackle. They swing it out there to the running back. And he was all over that Roselle. He ends up losing 3. It'll be 2nd and 13 and a big Mattingly Automotive tackle for loss.
1: Great tackle by Milburn, and Caden Green coming there to clean it up and swarming to the ball. That's what you want to see. That's what you want to see Apollo do all night long.
0: I don't think they're going to try to run a play here before the end of the half.
1: I wouldn't.
0: And they are not. They will let this one go to the end of the half here. It'll be 14-7. 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
2: It's the Owensboro Garage Doors Eagle Game of the Week. Vic Evans, Matt Briggins here. It'll be second, we'll call it 13. And now they'll be in the shotgun's hit. Now, hand off, trying to get wide. It's right, then they'll cut a cuff out the 40. Makes a move, 45, 50. Out to the 45 of Apollo, still battling through. And that's the big running back who has really played well for them in the last couple weeks, Max Ivey. And a huge run, and it gets him a first down. And Apollo's defense is going to have to pick it up, Coach.
3: Yeah, I thought we had him there in the backfield, and he just kind of slipped through and went through a couple of arm tackles there and able to get a big gain there. You know, we got to shore it up here.
2: Absolutely. It'll be first and 10. Ball spotted at the 36 of the Apollo Eagles. The Grays will go three wide. They'll now have two this way, one to the far side, running backs on both sides of Stone Cypher now sends a man into motion, looking out to his left. He's going to throw one-on-one coverage out there. Green again, and Green in perfect position again, one-on-one out there. It was perfect.
3: I mean, I wouldn't put anybody over top of King Green if he keeps covering like that. I mean, like you said, I think he's really, from the first game on up, he has really improved tremendously, and he's a great cover corner right now.
2: Yeah, and he is. And they give him that wide side of the field, and he went step for step with Brody Versack there and just incomplete. He's got 17 catches for 108 yards and two touchdowns. Now they'll stay in that same formation with running backs. Now they'll send the Ivy out. Now, though, actually, it was Roselle. Now I'm going to try to hit Roselle out of the backfield. He makes the catch. Here comes Milburn, a great tackle. Milburn makes the tackle, keeps him to about 2 yards, and there's a great open field tackle by Ross Milburn. He'll bring up third and 8, a big spot here.
3: Second great tackle by Milburn tonight. Big third and 8 here. I would bring a little bit of pressure here.
2: It was Roselle coming out of that backfield. It was Roselle and then Marcarius Smith, who's in the backfield with them. They're on each side of Stone Cypher. Third and 8, probably 4 down territory. 2 wide to the far side, 1 this way. They'll have it off to Smith. Smith being led out there by Roselle. He's going to get close. He's going to be about a couple of yards short. Steps out of bounds to stop the clock. Should be about 4th and about 4.
3: Yeah.
2: Maybe 5 where they have it marked.
3: It's a little outside zone there. And just, you know, when you're around on 3rd, which we knew they were going 4 downs anyway, that's usually a telltale sign you're going forward on 4th.
2: Well, they have it marked. It's going to be 4th and a good five yards.
3: Yeah. I'd bring a little pressure off the edges on both sides.
2: They'll go 4 wide, 3 this way, 1 to the far side. Looking down the middle, is going to fire short, hits his man. He's going to inside the 20.
3: No, he caught it.
2: He held on to it, and that'll be enough for a first down. And they're doing just like Apollo does, just those little short hitches right in the middle there. And that was Covette right there to make the catch.
3: Yeah, they're sitting down and finding the soft spot in the zone right there. And, he's getting the ball. I mean, I say he brings some pressure, but he's getting the ball out so quick right now anyway. So,
2: home market right at the 20. Graves. And like I said, you know, they come in 1-5, but all 5 losses are to very good football teams. So, you knew this was going to be a battle.
3: Oh, they play a tough schedule.
2: 4 wide again. They're going to hand off. Ivy trying to turn the corner on the right-hand side. He gets the corner, gets inside the 15, got a flag. It came down. I believe this will back him up 10 yards on a hold by Graves. It's in that area of holding.
3: But I saw that. If you don't call that, that's an obvious hold. If you don't call that one, I think we got the Wake Forest Louisville officials down here.
2: Oh, wow. I know what you thought of them.
3: Oh, yeah.
2: You thought they should
3: I'd fire them all. They should be suspended.
2: Well, you
3: from
2: know,
3: the
2: you,
3: ACC.
2: I heard you thought they should do the Super Bowl.
3: Yeah, they're terrible. They were terrible.
2: Come on now, they wouldn't happen.
3: They were terrible. Worst officiated football game I've ever seen, Vic. I'm not joking. I'm not saying that as I'm a Louisville fan. I tell it like it is with Louisville.
2: Yeah, just like you do with Kentucky, right? Tell me about some people making all this possible.
3: We'd like to thank our sponsors, Davis County Teachers Federal Credit Union, Above All Roofing, Trophy House, Roads and Roads, Canty Dairy Queen, the Moore Automotive Team, and RFI Plumbing.
2: Without them, we couldn't do what we do. So it'd be first and 20. Now, Stone Cypher drives back. Four-man rush, going to throw deep, looking at that back corner, and the ball's up, and caught it in between two guys. He goes up and makes the catch. And that was one there for Apollo. You had two guys right there. Covet with another touchdown catch. They had two guys right there, and he just stepped through and made the catch.
3: I thought Eli was going to pick that off. You got unsportsmanlike conduct on offensive lineman for Graves County.
2: Well, the one thing he did do
3: after the play, touchdown will stand.
2: It looked like Eli mistimed the jump a little bit, Coach, or got his feet tangled up as he was trying to make that jump.
3: He took a weird angle and lost a little leverage on it. So that's what the difference was in that. I thought that ball was going to be picked off. They're going to probably push it back on the kickoff.
2: Well, I'll tell you what, I'm not so sure I wouldn't do it here because if it's 15 yards, their kicker has just barely made it over the goalpost each time. And
3: true statement, but they're probably thinking, Ed's probably thinking like we are, it's going to be 75 to 64, so it doesn't really matter.
2: Okay, that could be true too. So I'll try the Above All Roofing extra point. It snap gets down, kick is up, and it is good. So with 9:49 to go, Gray stretches out 21-14. 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
3: And they're awesome, aren't they?
2: Do we have a new white hat here? Because it's a new guy that gave the signal. I don't see the white hat out there. Did something happen?
3: He's down there.
2: Okay.
3: I think he's checking out the Pizzo scoreboard right now.
2: Well, it's not good for Brent County, I'll say that. They're down 42-0.
3: Where's that game at?
2: It's at North Odom.
3: I figure Bradley's down there trying
2: Central
3: to do a little
2: Central Hardin gets their first points of the year to go up 8-0 on Davis County. They hadn't scored all year.
3: Really?
2: Yeah, McLean's up 7-0 over Fort Knox. Yeah, that's their first points of the year. Now the kickoff will be taken, 21-7. It's a short kick, be picked up right at the 30. It's Williams, 35, gets into the 40, spins out of it. Now he kicks outside, got lead blockers. He's at the 45-40. 35 cuts back across the field. Might just make another cut. Finally taken down at the 30-yard line, first and 10 on the Graves 30 for Apollo now.
3: Good run, well blocked for Apollo there. And that's why he took the penalty on the kickoff. And great field position and get a quick score here, and you're right back in it.
2: Well, you're going to need plenty of scores, I have a feeling.
3: Yeah, they're not shooting off fireworks tonight.
2: Run out of them. Absolutely run out of them.
3: I look for Apollo to stick this in the end zone and have a good drive here and finish this off.
2: Well, where are you at right now? You're pretty much, you have to kind of stick everything in the end zone, don't you? I mean,
3: if you can take a field goal, you can take a field goal here, but the way your defense has been playing, I probably wouldn't.
2: Yeah, I mean, it's not been really good here for them. And now they'll drop back looking. Johnson handoff now. Milburn inside the 25, down to about the 22. And a nice first down run there. He picks up a big 6-7 yards. We'll call him 6 yards, second and 4.
3: It's a nice, strong run by Milburn. I love watching him play. I mean, kid plays so hard. And him and, Eli both are just gritty, tough kids.
2: Oh, without a doubt. 9 minutes to go here. It'll be second and 4. They'll stay in the shotgun. Now they'll hand out to Milburn again. He's going to get to the line of scrimmage. Now he's driving forward. He's going to be a little short of the 20. So we'll call it 3rd and about 2. Picks up a couple yards on that one. 3rd and 2 here.
3: I love that. I like what Edge did there. He went back to the exact same play, inside zone both times. The problem is the snaps were high on both of them, which kind of messes up the timing a little bit on that. Yeah, get those snaps down just a little bit. But the ball's a little wet too.
2: ball spotted right, the nose of the ball right on about the 20-yard line. They got to get to the 19, so we're going to call it third and one. They're down 21-7, 8:30 to go here. Looking for that champion forward first down. Max rolling out to his right. Still rolling. Throw back across the middle. Get inside the 15. That'll be enough for the first down. It's just Eli Williams right at the 14-yard line. It'll be first and 10.
3: They ran a double stick route over there on the far side, and he could have gone to either guy there. They ran it right at the chains. Good pitch and catch for the first down.
2: So it'll be first and 10. Ball right at the inside the 15-yard line. Johnson, well, hand off to Ross Milburn, trying to turn the corner. Gets down to about the 11-yard line. He'll pick up about four and bring up second and six.
3: Another high snap. Looked like, you know, more of an outside zone there. And, you know, Milburn's always good for positive yardage.
2: Not very often you tackle him for a lost yardage.
3: No.
2: Ball spotted at the 12. We'll call it second and six.
3: I think he's the most underrated player in this area.
2: Oh, without a doubt. Without a doubt. I don't think that's even remotely close.
3: I don't think people realize how good he is.
2: They'll stay four wide, three this way in a tight set, one to the far side. Plenty of time on the play clock. Now they empty the backfield. Johnson looking to his left. Now he's under pressure. Rolls out to right. Still rolling. Going to have a flag come down. He runs it out of bounds.
3: Man, holding on. Paulo, it's defensive holding in the backfield.
2: Well, that may be what he's calling here. Let's see what they're going to call it. This could go either way because the running back got held right there.
3: Yes, you've got to call that.
2: And we'll see if this is going to be on Apollo or if they call this on Graves. And it looks like Apollo's moving back.
3: Oh, my gosh.
2: He got tackled coming out of the backfield. Now, if you're Graves, do you take the penalty here?
3: Yeah, I would.
2: It would be about third and about six, or you can have second and 16.
3: I go second and 16 all day long.
2: Even with this Apollo offense?
3: Yes.
2: As they're over here talking about what they're doing here. But they did miss the hold. It was Milburn coming out of the backfield, and they just tackled
3: him. Yeah, tackled.
2: Yeah. So they are going to take the penalty.
3: That's...
2: It's a personal foul.
3: Hands to the face?
5: Oh, it's a personal foul on Apollo.
2: I didn't see the personal foul. Now you're talking about moving it all the way back to around the 27-yard line.
3: It's got to be hands to the face. That's the only thing I can think of.
2: So it's going to be second about 23 yards. 22. So Apollo now getting pushed back here. 7:27 to go, second period. They're down 21-7 to Graves. They'll go four wide, three this way, one to the far side, Milburn to the left. Now, Johnson, they're going to set up the screen.
3: Got it. It's well blocked. It's well blocked.
2: He got blocky down in front. He's inside the 10 all the way down to about the 7-yard line, and a great play call. They mark him out of bounds at the 10. That'll bring up third and five.
3: I just don't know how you missed that. I mean, they tackled Milburn. There's a little angle route there, and
2: I mean, it's one way to make sure he doesn't hurt you the way he has so far in the receiving. So they got to get to about the 5-yard line, second or third and about five. It'll be four down territory here. I did turn it over on downs deep in Graves territory once before. Or do you take a field goal here?
3: Yeah.
2: I'll go four wide, three this way, one to the far side, Milburn to the left of Max. Now, Max rolling to his left, still rolling. Now he's got to get rid of it. Now he's backing it. He just throws this one up for grabs and out of bounds. It'll be fourth and five. And I don't know why you're rolling him out. I would rather leave him in the pocket.
3: Yeah.
2: When you roll out like that, you cut off half the field.
3: He felt a little pressure, I think, on the backside. I think he got to go for it right here.
2: So the ball to be fourth and five. You're down 14 here. And the way your defense is played, I think you have to go for it too. But this becomes a monster play here.
3: Huge play. You got to put this in the end zone or pick up the first down.
2: Yeah, you can get there. You got to get to the 5-yard line and get the first down. Ball spotted about the 10, fourth and five. It would be a huge. They'll go empty backfield, five wide, three this way, two to the far side. Good snap. Dropping back, Max under pressure, steps through. Now he's hit. He is going to go down. No, he's going to be sacked back at the 20, and another turnover on downs. And once again, the Apollo offensive line has put Max under pressure. Just nobody open there, and they got to him too quick.
3: Yeah, they brought the heat there, and you know, Max couldn't get rid of it. He was in his face pretty fast there, and I agree with the call with Coach Hedges call there to go for it.
6: Oh, you have to go for it there. Absolutely have to go for it in that situation.
2: So it'll be first and 10, a ball in 19, and now it's imperative that your defense steps up and makes a stop here. You haven't stopped anybody
3: yet. Good thing is, Paulo gets the ball at half.
6: They do. So if you can get a stop, you can get a twofer here, but you got to get a stop first.
2: I'll go four wide, two each way. I'll hand off right up the middle. I think it's Ivy that got the handoff. He gets out to about the 24. He's going to pick up about 6 yards. They'll bring up second and four.
3: If you're you know, Grace County here, you're trying to take a little time off the clock, be a little methodical and try to, you know, work this down the field and get you a score right before half and go up 28-7.
2: Ball right at the 25-yard line, second and four. They'll stay four wide, two each way. Running back to the left. We're going to go right back to him. He's going to try to bounce it outside and miss the tackle there. It's Roselle, and now he's going to be hit. Still bouncing off of him, and then it's game tackle and shoved out of bounds. He ends up losing about a yard, but it could have been a 5-yard loss if you wrapped up there. It'll be third and five, and a huge third down here for the Eagles.
3: Yeah,
2: huge third. For Apollo.
3: Yeah, you got me confused on the Eagles there. But give Paulo credit that, you know, he did bounce off two tackles, but they're swarming to the ball.
6: They're
3: coming downhill. They're swarming to the ball. Big third down right here.
2: Yeah, we'll call it third and about six. Four wide. Now they put a man in motion. There'll be three to the far side. Stonecipher looking that way. Quick toss to it behind him. Fourth down and a big stop there as he was trying to hit Covell.
3: I don't know who he was looking at. I don't know if it was miscommunication or what, but that.
2: So big.
3: Big stop there.
2: Big stop by Apollo. I think he was thinking he was going to curl out. He curled in and he missed him by about 3 yards. Now Eli Williams will go back sitting about his own 45-yard line. So Apollo comes up with a huge stop when they needed it. After turning it over on downs, now twice inside the 20-yard line of Graves. Good snap. And a high end-over-end kick, very short. It's going to bounce, and it takes, and they're going to get a foul. Yeah, I tell you what, they ran over.
3: Yes.
2: They ran over Eli's. He was coming up to make the fair catch. So it's going to be a 15-yard penalty interfering with the catch. Because he was trying to come up to make sure he didn't get that big bounce.
3: Yeah, that's definitely showing tack on some yards.
2: Should tack on 15. Oh, they're taking the flag away.
3: Why?
2: He called for the fair catch and came running up and he ran over him. Wow. Okay. So now they'll take over first and 10 at the 43-yard line. Their own 43 with 5:35 to go here. Second quarter, Apollo down 21-7 to Graves.
3: I don't understand that.
2: I don't either. He was coming up, and the guy just ran over him. You got to give him the right to come up and make that catch. They'll go three wide, two to the far side, running backs on each side. Johnson, they'll hand off Jones. Jones be hit, drop, maybe a yard, second and nine.
3: He had a hole there, and, man, it closed up quick.
2: It did. It was a nice job by the outside linebacker to step through. I believe that was Marcus Smith. As he comes in, he's their leading tackle with 75 tackles, and he closed that hole down quickly, second and nine. Well, now, same formation. Johnson rolling out to his right, still rolling, rolling.
3: Pass him.
2: Now he's going to run with it. He's going to get to the 50, inside the 50, takes a big hit. It's going to bring a couple of yards, maybe a yard short. They'll bring up third and short.
3: They had Eli on a little double move there, and the problem is Graves was – Max was under duress and was pressuring. He couldn't see him. He got behind the defense a little bit, though. But it was a good run by Max to pick up some positive yardage.
2: So I say once again, you're probably in four-down territory. I think this is where you give the ball to Milburn and let him get you the new set of downs here. Apollo with two timeouts, 4:37 and running here. Down 21-7 to Graves. In the shotgun. He'll hand off Milburn. Milburn will be hit, and he's not going to get the first down. He's going to be short. It's going to be fourth and one. So this becomes a massive play here on fourth and one. I'm not so sure I wouldn't let Milburn lead Max into the hole and try to get this foreman or the champion for the first down.
3: You can run a little quarterback power, a little QB sneak, but everything's a shotgun pretty much for Apollo. So nothing's under center. So, yeah, you can run a little QB power here. Let Milburn be the lead blocker.
2: Yeah, I think John's asking, Coach Ed's asking for a measure, but it's not close. I mean, he is a half a yard short here with 3 feet.
3: He was wanting the play clock to be reset.
6: Is that what he was wanting? Now they're going to take a timeout. We'll take it right here with them. 3:48 to go. Grays leaves it here in the second quarter, 21-7. 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
6: It's the Owensboro Garage Doors Eagle game of the week. 4th and 1 here. Ball right at about the 48 of Graves. Johnson in the shotgun. Trying to get him to step. Oh, he got close. I don't think the helmet did it get over. It looked like
3: it got over. What's this line judge looking at?
6: Big number 77 jumped, and I thought he got in the neutral zone too. Now they'll snap it. They'll hand off. It'll be Jones at the middle, and he's going to have enough for the first down.
3: I swear if they measure.
6: That's not. They're already saying first down. So they got away with one where they jumped.
3: I mean, so helmet was. I mean, I'm looking right down at it where I'm at right here, down the line.
6: Oh, yeah. And he's hard to miss big number 77 out there. I mean, it's a big boy out there. But I tell you what, their linebackers really fly to the ball.
3: They do, though. They're huge, too.
6: It was Kendam Dunning.
3: Looked like old school linebackers.
6: Oh, yeah. Johnson rolling out to his right. Got him. Now he's going to fire. Hits Eli on the run. Eli, this is out of the 25. He'll be thrown down. It'll be 1st and 10. That'll stop the clock. It'll be 1st and 10 at about the 24-yard line for Apollo.
3: You know, Williams is running free all day long out there.
6: And I don't know how you can do that when you've got 36 catches coming in.
3: I mean, his stats, you're letting him run just absolutely free.
6: Now they'll fire up the clock here and get it running. And it'll be 1st and 10, the ball at the 24.
3: Got to take the clock down just a little bit here. You don't want to give them too much time to score.
6: I agree with that. They'll go 4 wide. Johnson rolls out to his left. Still rolling. Now he's going to be hit and dropped in the backfield. And there's Smith, the big middle linebacker, drops him for a 5-yard loss. It'll be 2nd and 14. Yeah, he's their leading tackler.
3: That one hurt a little bit. I mean, he's everywhere.
6: Yeah.
3: Max was wanting to go to Gabriel Jones there, and he had him and just couldn't. He had Smith right in his face.
6: So it'll be 2nd, and we'll call it 15 or 14. 2:20 to go here. They'll go 4 wide, 2 each way. Running back to his right. Max going to drop back, rolling to his right. Still rolling. Got Milburn short. Now Max going to run. Milburn's going to block for him. Max dies. He ought to have enough for the first down.
3: He said he was out.
6: Oh, my gosh. He said he stepped out of bounds, so he's going to be a little short. So it'll bring up 3rd and about 2.
3: But Jed's just complaining, so I'm sure he did. It's hard to see up here.
6: Yeah, we're on the other side.
3: Good block by Milburn, though.
6: Yeah, leading the way there. And actually, Max kind of, he cut inside because Milburn blocked him to the outside. He'd have had enough for a first down.
3: Yeah.
6: So 3rd and 2.
3: I'd get the ball to Milburn right here on 3rd and 2. It's your 4 downs.
6: Oh, yeah, without a doubt, you're 4 downs here. 4 wide, 2 each way. Max will drop back. No, it's quarterback draw. Like Max going to step outside. He's inside the 10. 5, 4.
3: He's
6: running
3: in.
6: Over. Touchdown, Eagles.
3: Love the call.
6: Max Johnson with the touchdown run on a big run there as he was able to take it on the quarterback draw.
3: Great call by Edge right there. And Max just ran right over him for the touchdown. That's a huge touchdown. Get a stop here. Get the ball at half and in good shape. There's no phantom flags coming out. No.
6: You always got to wait. Always got to wait. Uzi will try to add the extra point here. Makes it 21-13, a big score with 1:59 to go. Good snap. They get it down.
3: Got it.
6: Kick is up, and it is good. So with 1:59 to go, now makes it 21-14. Paulo down to Graves. 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
6: See Owensboro Garage Doors Eagles Game of the Week. Apollo down 21-14. Vic Evans, Matt Briggins here at Graves County, and Apollo will kick off in a really great drive and a couple great runs by Max to get him back in with a big German American Bank touchdown.
3: Yeah, big drive, huge drive, and
6: huge stop by the defense.
3: Yes, and get another stop right here.
6: Now Uzi will get ready for the kickoff here, and it will be a little low line drive. It'll be picked up and fell on at about the 32. And
3: I think that was great the way they've been running their kickoffs back. Greg called a squib that one.
6: Yeah, a little squibber in there every now and then. Kind of getting on the Pizzo scoreboard update over there?
3: Owensboro Catholic's up 14-0 on Hancock. Butler is down 33-0 in Glasgow. Glasgow's undefeated, really good. Yeah. Davis is still down to Central Hardin, who's 0-6.
6: Yeah. Is it still 8-0?
3: 8-0.
6: Okay.
3: 42-0 now Owensboro Catholic over Hancock.
6: Yeah, you knew that was probably going to get out of hand early. So it'll be 1st and 10 here. I'll go empty backfield. 3 to the wide side, 2 this way. Now they'll bring Ivy. I'll hand off Ivy on the run here. And he's going to be hit and dropped in a great open field tackle. And that was, I believe, on the open field tackle there was Gunner Hendricks. Drops him for a Mattingly Automotive 1-yard loss. Call it 2nd and 11.
3: Great tackle. And Apollo's doing a better job of swarming to the ball, getting their feet set.
6: I'm going to go quickly here. Stone Slide. Under pressure, and he's sacked all the way back to the 26-yard line. And I believe it was Burton with this big Mattingly Automotive sack.
3: Heck of a sack there. Came off the left edge there. Great play.
6: It's going to be about 3rd and 18 here. I'm surprised they didn't call a timeout.
3: If you get a stop right here, call a timeout.
6: Yeah, you only got one left. If you're Graves, I think here you run.
3: Called two timeouts?
6: Yes, they did.
3: Oh, never mind. That's why you didn't call it.
6: Yep.
3: I thought we had two.
6: Nope. And now they'll go back, dropping back, looking. Now he's under pressure. Burton again. Gabriel Burton with another sack. And now you got to call the timeout.
3: Just pinning their ears back. Graves is going to pass, pinning their ears back on the pass rush and able to get to the quarterback. Good to see some life out of the defensive line right there.
6: And Burton with back-to-back sacks brings up 4th and forever. You got 54 seconds left. And the thing about it here is, I mean, with this offense, even though you don't have any timeouts, of course, will stop every time you get a first down.
3: Seconds.
6: Oh, without a doubt.
3: And you got a great punt return in Eli Williams back there. And
6: the last punt was very short.
3: Yeah, I would bring some. I don't know.
6: I think I'd set Eli Williams up.
3: I don't know. I've come with it.
6: You got 54 seconds left here, so plenty of time to score. You're going to get the ball in their field, in their side of the field with around 44 seconds to go, 40 seconds to 44 seconds to go here. And the Apollo defense, the last two stands have been great.
3: Look great, yeah. Yeah, two returners out there, Milburn and Eli.
6: Good snap. And an end-over-end kick.
3: That's actually a decent punt.
6: And it's you got to come up and catch it. And it'll roll to the 40 when it'll be down. That's one where you have to come up and catch it.
3: It was a tough punt, though. It was end-over-end, tough punt to cover. But, yeah, that cost you about 20 yards. About 15 yards.
6: And you got 44 seconds to go.
3: Got to work the sidelines.
6: Yep. Well, the clock will stop with every first down. You can run up and spike it.
3: You can, but I still work the sidelines. And then you start working those sidelines, and the middle will open up. I'd work the sidelines early, then try to open up the middle.
6: So have it 1st and 10 at their own 40. 44 seconds to go here. They're down 21-14, Apollo is. They'll go 4 wide, 2 each way. Max in the shotgun, running back to his right. You didn't even just get a field goal out of this. Max dropping back. Got plenty of time down the middle. Too far out in front. He was trying to hit Williams. Just out in front. It'll be second and 10 with 40 seconds to go.
3: And, you know, I told you they're running. The check down was open all night for Milburn, right?
6: Yes.
3: Well, that time Graves did a really good job of covering up the check down to Milburn on the right side.
6: And I like working the middle of the field with 44 seconds. Like I said, it would stop whenever you get there.
3: I know
6: there.
3: You do. I like working the edges and then take a shot down the middle of the field towards the end. But
6: well, you got the two high safety trying to take the deep ball away. Now he'll stay in that same formation.
3: That's why I like to extend them to the edge.
6: Johnson rolls out to his right, still rolling. Now he's going to fire, and that one's incomplete. They'll stop the clock with 35 seconds left. Now where you're at here.
3: You're on a draw for Melbourne.
6: I was going to say, do you think about running it that way? You know, now because Graves has a couple. They have all three of their timeouts left.
3: You run a draw.
6: You really don't want to. I mean, they're going to force you to punt if you don't pick up the first down.
3: Yeah, you run a draw for. Yeah, well, you're running for draw for Melbourne here, and. And, you know, make them take a timeout.
6: And one thing you can't do is turn the ball over here. You got to end with a kick here, a first down or a kick. Be third and 10. Max drops straight back.
3: Crossing
6: looking,
3: routes.
6: Looking. Going to fire in behind his man, but a great catch out there. I believe it was that was Lil Pop, and that's enough for a first down. It'll stop the clock while they move the chains. Get up to spike it here. What a catch by Lil Pop.
3: Was Max getting pressured there? I didn't see.
6: He ran himself into pressure.
3: Because I was watching it crossing routes open.
6: He'll go out and he will spike it, and that'll stop the clock with 21 seconds to go here.
3: See, I was watching the crossing routes. He had both crossing routes open in the middle. And I think, like you said, he rolled out to pressure.
6: Yeah. He's rolled himself out into pressure a couple times.
3: You know, I think the Woodsboro game's gave him a happy feet just a little bit. And he's got to settle down and trust the
6: I
3: pocket.
6: I think the offensive line has done a good job giving him a pocket. He's gotten pressure when he's rolled left and rolled right.
3: But you can roll into it, absolutely.
6: Yeah. They'll stay four wide, two each way. Max drops back in the shotgun. Now he's going to step up. Now he's going to throw down the middle of the field. Hits the man at the 25, inside the 20, inside the 15. Still dragging people inside the 10. And they'll have to hurry up. There'll be 11 seconds left. You get up and spike it here once they get ready to go. Yeah, when they wind the clock. Well, they got to wait here.
3: Oh my gosh.
6: No way.
3: Are you kidding me?
6: Apollo can't believe it. I can't believe it either. What's the call here?
3: No, I guess it's holding.
6: It could not be holding. They didn't even hardly rush.
3: He stepped up into the pocket. Who was holding?
6: Holy cow. On a flag on a hold on a three-man rush. Come on. Come on now.
3: Oh, man. That's terrible.
6: And ended up, you'd have had the ball inside the 10 and instead you're all the way back to your own 40. It cost you 50 yards there.
3: I did not. I watched the whole pocket. I watched Max step up in it. I did not see a hold.
6: No,
3: you call hold anytime you want.
6: I'll go five wide. You basically just have to throw one up here. Now Max will step up. He'll throw down the middle and knock down. The big linebacker jumps in there. Lazonis jumped in and knocked it down, but that takes a win.
3: That's a huge penalty.
6: No.
3: Because, I mean,
6: you're first and goal.
3: You can kick a field goal.
6: You get the ball to start the second half.
3: You can throw one to the end zone, then kick a field goal. That's just a huge, huge call, man.
6: I didn't see it.
3: I didn't see it either.
6: Like I said, there was really no pressure on him, and nobody. I mean, it was just a three-man rush, and so there was really nothing there.
3: Max did a great job stepping up in the pocket and finding him.
6: So you figure now, Max will drop back. Last play of the half, Max rolling to his right. Now he's on the run. He'll throw back in the middle of the field. There's a flag down.
3: It's pass interference,
6: and it's got to be pass interference, and so that will not end half cannot end on a defensive penalty.
3: No, it's
6: and
3: not.
6: So we will have one more play. There's a flag down here. Unless they were to call this on Eli Williams somehow, but I can't imagine it's going to be on Eli.
3: Well, it shocked me.
6: So it is going to be, because you can tell by Graves, it's going to be on them. So we'll get one untimed down. And so move it drops to 50. So you'll have a chance for a Hail Mary.
3: What did they call here?
6: Actually, it'd be about the 45. is where it should be.
12: Yes, 15 yarder.
6: Yep. So they'll have, it'll be one play here. Get the old Hail Mary play out here.
3: Graves is calling timeout.
6: Yeah, it's a good timeout by Graves. We're going to leave it right here because you're going to tell me about some people making all this possible, Coach.
3: Couldn't do this without the great sponsors. 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
6: Without them, we couldn't do what we do. So make sure when you go out and spend your money, spend it with local businesses that are supporting your ESPN Owensboro area athletes. Graves leads it 21-14. We get one untimed down to end the half. Apollo has the football at the Graves 45. He had a huge pass play to Eli Williams, who got inside the 10 in the old phantom holding call. Moved it all the way back, cost them 50 yards.
3: I do think these are something some guys from the Wake Forest level. I can tell. And whether they're doing ACC and then
6: Graves County,
3: KHAA High School
6: of
3: Football.
6: Yeah, you know, same level of football. You know, for us, for those SEC fans, they think it's the same level of football. And so it'll be third down, and that really doesn't matter. It's going to be, you know, you got to go to the end zone looking for some type of Hail Mary here. And Max will be in the shotgun. He'll drop back. He's looking. Going to fire short. He'll try the hook and ladder. They'll give it to Milburn, and he'll be tackled right there. And that will end the half as Graves will lead this one 21-14. Apollo will get the ball to start the second half. We'll take a short break. Be back with the Owensboro Health Halftime Show. 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
3: It's the Owensboro Garage Doors Eagles game of the week here in the Owensboro Health Halftime Show. Apollo down 21-14 to Graves, but the defense played much better in the second quarter. Graves moved right down the field to score to start the game. Apollo went down and mashed them. Then on the ensuing kickoff, Graves runs it back for a touchdown. Apollo turned it over in downs inside the Graves 20. They went right down and scored again to make it 21-7. But then Apollo's defense stepped up with a couple big stops. And they scored again, Apollo did, to make it 21-14. Was driving late, had a holding call wipe out a 50-yard gain where they could have had it first and 10 inside, first and goal inside the 10 with about 40 seconds to go. But they do get the football to start the second half. And if the Eagle defense, Apollo defense, will play like it did in the second quarter, they've got a really good shot here.
6: Defense played a lot better. A lot better in the last two series. The holding call is frustrating. There's been two of them that I thought have been late.
3: Mm-hmm.
6: Okay, late holding calls. And that last one, I didn't see it. I don't really like complaining about officials, but if there's nothing there, I mean, you got to say it.
3: Yeah, it was just a three-man rush, and there was really no...
6: He stepped up into the pocket.
3: Yeah, I didn't like it because I kind of looked around. I kind of looked around as they caught the ball to make sure there was nothing down, and he's inside the 10, then all of a sudden there's like a random flag down. So I don't know. It was a late hold that wiped out a really good scoring opportunity for Apollo.
6: But after all that transpired and, you know, getting up 21-7, Paul's got the ball 21-14, start the second half, in good shape, go down here, put a score, and the defense keeps playing like they're playing, then, you know, I feel good about the game.
3: Without a doubt. Let's jump on the Pizzo scoreboard around the ESPN Owensboro area. As the last update, Central Hardin still led Davis County 8-0 at the half. McLean over Fort Knox, but just 7-0 at the half.
6: Yeah, that's a little shocking.
3: And they know that's a game you got to win if you're trying to get, you know, if they can win this week, then you got Hancock next week and you can clinch a home playoff game.
6: Yeah.
3: But that score is a little shocking. Glasgow all over Butler, 39-0. You kind of saw that one coming. Owensboro Catholic all over Hancock. It was 42-0 at the half. GRC, George Rogers Clark over Henderson, 21-6. Owensboro all over Marshall County, 42-7. LaRue also handing Edmondson. They're up 28-0. Over across the river, West Washington's all over Perry Central, 27-0. Southridge up over Tell City to half, 26-13. Could not have a score update yet for South Spencer. That's a game I'm very curious if South Spencer can. They've been playing really well in a game against North Posey. I kind of like their matchups. You know, if I was going to give you some Harris Group keys to victory here in the second half, if you're Coach Edge, what are some things you have to do in this second half to make sure you get out of here with the victory?
6: Well, you got to keep swarming to the ball and tackling, and that's what they've done in the second half. I mean, in the last two series of the first half. Offensively, I think, you know, you got to continue to run the ball. Don't abandon the run. I do think Max has gotten out of the pocket a couple times when I think he could have stepped in. But I thought he did the last few plays. I thought he did a better job of stepping into the pocket and making some really good throws downfield.
3: And I don't think he was doing – there were so many times that Apollo had – you know, Coach Edge and him, they had – played, you know, called rollouts, and he rolled out into pressure.
6: Yeah.
3: Well, I think that the offensive line has done a pretty good job for the most part of keeping a pocket.
6: They are.
3: It's when you've gone outside, because the one thing about Graves,
6: well, so good on
3: Graves
6: the run
3: got a
6: too,
3: lot
6: though.
3: Of speed on the outside too, with
6: they
3: those
6: do.
3: Linebackers and those defensive ends.
6: But they do, and Max throws the ball so good on the run, and you know, it's just I'm a little frustrated on the holding calls, because every time there's a big play, there's a holding call, and I'm gonna have to get used
3: to the fact every time there's a big play as soon as it's over, look around.
6: Oh, I'm going to look.
3: You're going to start watching.
6: Listen, I've charted officials before, how many calls they've made, fouls on other teams. So, no, I have assistants that chart that stuff. So.
3: Well, the officials, for the most part, are great.
6: We
3: need
6: great
3: more
6: job.
3: Officials.
6: We do. And I'm not. Listen, I've been an official. I umpired high school softball. But as a coach, you know, you're always trying to get every edge that you can. We're all human, and I love the fact that humans are officials and we're not using computers and all that stuff. But calls can change the outcome of a game. We saw in the Wake Forest Louisville game. We saw it there with the, you know, big game.
3: That changed that whole thing. You got 40 seconds left, first and goal at the 10, and instead it's first and 20 back at your own 40. I mean, it's a 50-yard change there.
6: It is not easy, and honestly, officials don't get paid enough. They do not. For what they do, they do not get paid enough, and you know, it's just I get – sometimes on holding calls on big plays, I get frustrated because in reality of it is, you can call hold anytime you want, especially on a kickoff return.
3: Oh, yes.
6: I can find you three holds on every kickoff
3: return. Think about it. Return. Apollo, you know, it was 14-7 after the kickoff, after Graves ran it back. On the ensuing kickoff, Milbert runs it back and it gets wiped out with a hold. Oh, yeah. And then you end up turning it over on downs later on in that drive, and Graves went up 21-7 at that time. So you think about it. You wiped out on a hold with a touchdown on a return, and then you'd had first and goal at the 10, and that got wiped out on a holding call. So those are two massive calls that have gone against Apollo.
6: Yes, two big holding calls there, and like I said, I couldn't tell you, but one, I did not see it. But you know what? Hey, it's part of the game. You can't. It's next play. You got to have a next play mentality. You got to go out there and have a next play mentality. And, you know, I think I've told you this before. I think Edge does a really good job of making second half adjustments. And I think he's going to make some good second half adjustments. And defensively, they've already made a few adjustments, I thought. And I get Grace County, too. They made some adjustments. You know, Milbert was open all day on the check down.
3: Yep.
6: All day. And they've done a better job of checking him. Now, the one guy they can't let loose and free in the secondary is Eli.
3: They haven't guarded him all night.
6: That's the guy you can't let loose back there. But should be exciting second half. And hopefully we won't be here until 1 o'clock, but you just never know.
3: Before we go to break, you're going to tell me about some great people making all this possible.
6: I'd like to thank the Harris Group, Hospice and Palliative Care of Western Kentucky, Kentron Manufacturing, Champion Ford, Hawkins Abney, Pizzo Pizza, TJ's Construction, Old South, Mangley Automotive, German American Bank, and Brad Hockenberry, Keller Williams Elite.
3: Without them, we can't do what we do. It's a hot group out there. Come on, it's a Brett County. I want to give a special thanks out there to Thacker, Hodgkins, and Knight. You love when people come to you and say, you know what? We want to be the Player of the Week sponsor for Whitesville Trinity. It's a big thing for the fans, too, because those things, those posts that we put out every, you know, Tuesday, Wednesday, and Thursday, we kind of spread out over 3 days when we name them on Live at 5. They all get great views out there. They wanted to be a part of that. And this week for Trinity, it was their middle school team winning the state title. They were our Thacker, Hodgkins, and Knight.
6: Yeah, we talked about it for 30 minutes on Beyond the Bench. I remember that.
3: It's a little Trinity.
6: No, hats off to Whitesville Trinity. Great community. John Kirkpatrick's AD there, and I always tell him, I said, man, I love that small town community feel that you have, and it's just a great place when you're having success and winning things, athletics, and congratulations to the middle school softball team.
3: We'll take a short break right here. When we come back, we'll get the second half. This has been the Owensboro Health Halftime Show. Graves leads it 21-14. 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

0: he is, making sure he got good hands on that one. And they'll take over first and 10 about their own 34-yard line. And probably smart for both teams, Coach, to little pooch kicks, because neither one of them have covered kicks very well tonight.
1: No, kickoff coverage has been atrocious.
0: On both sides.
1: Yeah. Remind me of Brett County's defense this year in basketball.
0: Four wide, three to the far side. Johnson in the shotgun. High snap, he'll hand off, and then Milburn slips down. So it'll be a loss of about a yard. It'll bring up second and 11. This is a big drive here, I think.
1: Yeah, feels a little slick, but the snaps concern me a little bit. They've been high a lot. There's been a lot of high snaps. So, you know, and Max is a pretty tall dude and you know, good athleticism. So you got to be careful not letting one go over your head here.
0: You always worry, especially on a wet field, but a team that also plays on turf. You know, how does the wet natural surface?
1: Well, you got to change your cleats.
0: Oh, without a doubt. They'll stay four wide. They're going to go right back to Milburn up the middle. He's across the 35 to about the 36. He's going to pick up. It'll bring up third, and we'll call it seven. So he picks up 5 yards on the play. A big third down early here.
1: I thought he could have cut that one up the left side. I thought he had a hole there. But big third down right here.
0: We'll call it third and seven, and they'll stay four wide. They'll go two each way. As Jones comes back this way, Milburn will go down to the right of Max in the shotgun. Big third down here early. Johnson in the shotgun, though. We're out Milburn. They're going to bring an outside blitz. He's going to swing, and it's going to be knocked down by the linebacker. It was a blitz coming, and it had the right call. It was Armist coming on the blitz, and you had Milburn being released right into the blitz. If he gets it over him, he runs for days.
1: Yeah, well, if you get... They still had them checked on the. I watched the whole play develop.
0: They had
1: them checked. Yeah, so the inside zone guy. So actually, the guy that was open was Williams.
0: Okay.
1: In the middle of the field. But you're right. Where the blitz comes from, that's where you usually want to throw the football at. But Graves shifted the guy over to Milburn, and Eli was wide open.
0: And Milburn will go back to punt here. So Graves gets a big three and out to start the half. And the lefty with a low end-over-end kick. It'll hit it about the 33, take a little bit of Apollo row, and go out of bounds at about the 26-yard line. Will be first and 10 for Graves. And Graves comes up with a big stop in the start this half. And it's where Apollo defense needs to come out and get themselves a stop.
1: Yeah, they got to get a stop here. And, you know, you hate coming out of the half with the ball and going three and out. And you know, you got to dig down here and get a stop and try to keep the field position. A good job of flipping the field position, though, on the punt. They almost got to it.
0: Yeah.
1: Almost got to the punt, but it was a good punt. A little end-over-end kick. Got a good roll out of there.
0: So it'll be, they'll mark it right at the 26-yard line. It'll be first and 10. It's Stone Cypher, which is a great name for a quarterback. He's got Ivy to his right. Now he'll go to his left. They'll go three wide to the far side, one this way. It's been Ivy and Covet who've been the big offensive stars for Graves. And they'll go fake handoff to Ivy. Now they're rolling out. Now Stone Cypher is going to keep it. He'll get a block from Ivy. He'll step out of bounds right at about the 29-yard line. Give him 3 yards on the play, second and seven. Well covered by Apollo.
1: Good job defensively there. Kept everybody in front of him. Had the check down covered. So, you know, made him kind of escape there. Got a quick 3 yards. You know, one thing I wish they would do in high school, I wish they would change the clock to like they do in college where it runs until under –
0: I don't like that in college myself.
1: I like
0: the old style. They'll stay that same format. Now go hand off Ivy up the middle at the 35. He'll be hit, bounced off. He'll get to about the 33-yard line. It's going to bring up third and about two, maybe a long two, short three.
1: Yeah. But if they didn't do that in the college game with the TV timeouts, the games would take 6 hours.
0: They used to take 4 hours. I mean, I don't mind
1: the TV timeouts.
0: I think it should be inside 5 minutes and not two. In the second and fourth quarter.
1: Yeah, the games are long enough as it is.
0: So it's going to be third. It's a big third and two here.
1: Oh, third down.
0: I'm going to go stay four wide, three to the far side, one this way. Ivy to the left of Stone Cypher.
1: He moved.
0: Yeah, I think you're going to get a flag. And I believe this is going to make it third and seven on a false start.
1: I think you didn't want to throw the flag.
0: So move it down to third and seven. After the false start, and that changes things all of a sudden, and they'll move it back to about the, we'll call it the 29, 28-yard line. And a big third down here for Apollo to see if they can get a stop. So they'll stay in that same formation here, three to the far side. good snaps. Stone Cypher.

0: for a quick throw. It's caught, bounced off the one tackle. Oh, he didn't wrap up, man. And they gave up the first down. But it's ripped out. Ball's loose on the ground. Apollo picks it up. It was Eli Williams. Or did they say he stepped out of bounds?
1: Oh, my.
0: He wasn't down. Did they say he stepped out? I guess they're saying he stepped out of bounds. Eli ripped it out, unless maybe Eli was out of bounds when he ripped it out.
1: I couldn't tell over there.
2: That is good for a GC first down.
0: You had the hit. They came up and made the hit, didn't wrap up. I believe it was Barnett that came up and made the hit, didn't wrap up, and he just bounced off of him, and then ran for the first down, and then Williams ripped it out. Just a three-man front from Apollo. Now, we're going to hand off Ivy, trying to turn the corner. Ivy got a good gaping hole. He steps over a runner at the 45. The ball is loose, picked up by Apollo. And it's on the run. It's Barnett and Apollo with the turnover. Steps out of bounds at the 50.
1: Surely, I mean, that's
0: actually, it was Brody Jones who scooped it up. And they're going to mark it right at the 50. And now Ivy's limping off the field. And he really wasn't hit. I think he was just trying to change hands with the football, and it popped out, and Apollo will have it first and 10 after the big turnover.
1: Big play there. Big play. Big turnover.
0: Milburn went low. Ivy jumped him over, and then as he was changing from his left hand to his right hand, the ball just squirted out. I think it just squirted out.
1: Yeah, I don't think anybody technically got a hand on it, but.
0: So Apollo will have it right at the 50. They'll go four wide, three to the far side, one this way. Milburn in a pistol set. They're going to hand off. Milburn trying to bounce it out right. He's going to hit it the line of scrimmage and drop, pick up of a yard. It's Smith again. He has been all over the field for this Graves County defense.
1: Yeah, he's everywhere.
0: No, he is. Now you know why. He had 75 tackles in their six games.
1: Kick and play.
0: Yeah, him and Bezonis with 52. So it'll be second and 9.
1: Run game's got to get going a little bit right now.
0: Second and 9 here. They'll stay four wide, two each way. Johnson rolls to his right, looking. Has Lil Pop going to throw it late? That should have been pass interference.
1: And he hit him early. Him.
0: He got there way early and jumped through his back, and no flag on the play. He was there a good step and a half before the football, and Lil Pop's a little slow to get up. Took a shot right in the back. Should have been a flag. He got there well before the football did.
1: Yeah, he did.
0: And so it'll be now 3rd and 9. Ball at the 49-yard line.
1: You got to get something over the middle of the field right here.
0: So they'll go 4 wide, 2 each way. They're moving right to left. They'll drop back. Here comes a blitz from the outside. Johnson, he's going to be hit. Now he's throwing too high ahead. Milburn. And they ran Armis on a late blitz, on a delayed blitz, and it'll be 4th and 9. I believe you're forced to punt here.
1: Yeah, you got to punt. He had Milburn over the middle of the field, and there's too much pressure in his face on that one.
0: It was a good job by Armis. It was a delayed blitz from the outside right there. And Armis, and their linebackers are really good. You got Koba Armis. He has 46 tackles, 6 of them for losses. And then Bezonis with 52 tackles. And, of course, Smith with 75. So they're the guys that lead the way on this defense. And they've played well tonight. It's a good snap. High end-over-end kick, kind of short. It'll bounce, and it'll just stop right there like a Phil Mickelson wedge, and Apollo will down it at the 23-yard line. It'll be 1st and 10 for Graves County with 8:42 to go. They still lead 21-14 here in the third quarter. So both teams now, you get Apollo with two, with back-to-back three and outs, and then they forced a turnover. So Graves made some good adjustments defensively too.
1: Yeah, they both have, and I'm surprised it's kind of settled into 21-14 here. You know, the way it started, we thought it was going to be a shootout.
0: Yeah, I thought we were going to see like Scott County Collins. Yeah. It was 71-60 last week.
1: I love the assistant coach down there for Graves County. It's kind of cold outside, but he's got shorts on and a polo with the sleeves cut out of him.
0: There you go.
1: That's solid.
0: That's your man right there, just like you.
1: Yeah, that's solid.
0: They'll go 4 wide, 2 each way, running back to the right of Stone Cipher. I think it's Roselle. Apollo with a little run blitz, and Roselle runs to a tackle, then he's hit.
1: It's going
0: to be dropped. Great game tackling from Apollo.
1: Let go.
0: And then Eli Williams is the one that finally made the hit at the last hit and held him up. No gain, second and 10.
1: Good. There's a little run blitz there, way to wrap him up. And he bounced off the first one, but Apollo swarmed in there and was able to wrap him up, Eli was.
0: Apollo's done a good job of swarming to the football and a much better job tackling after about the first three drives. They'll bring up second and 10. They'll stay three wide this way, one to the far side, running back to the right now, Stone Cypher. Cypher, right back up to Roselle at the middle. He's going to bounce it outside. He's got a good block from the wide receiver trying to turn the corner. Finally taken down. I think he's a little short, but he's a pickup of 9. It's going to be third and short.
1: Good tackle there by Jones.
0: Yeah, it was.
1: Was it Jones?
0: Yes. 13?
1: No, it was 12, wasn't it?
0: 12, yeah, Brody Jones. I think he, no.
1: Gabriel Jones. Yeah, it was 12, yeah. Wasn't it? Is he out there? Yeah, he's coming off the field.
0: Yep.
1: It was Gabriel Jones, the tackle. He fought off the block. It was a good block by the wide receiver. He fought off the block and made a good tackle on the edge there.
0: The wide receivers block well. So third and one here. Ball at the 31-yard line of Graves, 7:54 and running. In the shotgun, Apollo with another run blitz. I go to Roselle. He's hitting the backfield. Nice. Oh, they drop him for a loss. It's going to be fourth and about a 2.
1: You got a punt here if you're Graves.
0: I think so, too. And Apollo brought just heavy run blitz. Fourth and 2 at the Meridian Automotive tackle for a loss. And it looks like they are going to send out the punt. I don't think you can go for it here this far in your own territory with the lead, but it looks like they may leave the they're going to leave the offense out there.
1: No, are they?
0: Stone Cypher's out there. Stone Cypher's going to the huddle. It's going to be fourth down here.
1: They try to draw them off sides.
0: Now they're going to line up in the shotgun. They brought in some extra offensive linemen. Apollo with everybody up, they're going to go right back up the middle. He's hitting the backfield, and he's not going to make it. What a stand by the Apollo defense. They will take over on downs deep in Graves territory.
1: I do not.
0: Oh, my gosh. The spot they gave him is an unbelievable spot. They're going to measure, but they gave him a half a football spot.
1: He's still short.
0: He never got outside the 31. He never got to the 32. And they actually had him just beyond the 31. He barely got to the 31 to start with.
1: He's still short.
0: Coach Edge over there thinks he's short.
1: I know he's short, but that's a terrible spot.
0: It was. He got about a half a yard spot forward because it should be somewhere. It should be between the 30 and 31. But he ended up, the nose of the ball is outside the 31.
1: He's short. I don't even know why they're measuring it. He's short.
0: And Apollo will take over on downs on a huge defensive stand, and they get a huge stop, and they'll have it first and 10 at the 31-yard line of Graves.
1: Great defensive stop there. I mean, they brought the heat. Do not understand the play call. Do not understand that call for Graves County to go for it. I just don't get it. You're up by 7. You got the lead. Your defense has been playing well. I just don't understand that.
0: Me either. Or pump fake because they had 12. They had 11 men at the line of scrimmage. Fake the handoff, and you got a wide receiver wide open down the middle of the field. Something else.
1: Well, I mean,
0: other than
1: Apollo,
0: running right at the middle.
1: You got to sell out to the run right
0: there. They did. They'll go 4 wide, 2 each way. Milburn to the left. They'll even have it on the backfield. Now they're going to swing it out there to him. Milburn on the block here. Going to be a hold. It's going to be Burt, and then another flag
1: that
0: comes
1: was
0: down.
1: All
0: and a late flag hit. Comes down, a late hit. So you're going to have a hold on Apollo, then the dead ball late hit. So Apollo will gain 5 yards out of this because they both will be counted because one's a dead ball.
1: Yeah. That was a hold.
0: It was. It was Jones who was trying to block as a receiver that had to hold. There was no doubt about that. So the way it should count is they should count off 10 yards from the hold and then give 15 yards to Apollo because one was during the play and one was a dead ball once he's out of bounds. So Apollo should have 1st and 5 when it's all done here.
1: What is he writing down? It's usually for a...
0: Well, the unsportsmanlike late hit, you get the second one, you get tossed.
1: Yes, I know.
0: So they're writing the number down. So they should go 10 yards back and then 15 yards forward is how this should work out. And so Apollo should have it 1st and 5 somewhere around the 26-yard line when it's all said and done. But we'll see how they do here. As we're waiting on the official word here. But it should be a hold on Apollo. And here comes the 10. So it was at the 30. So they move it back to the 40. And now they'll turn around. Oh, they're going to call this on Apollo? He got hit out of bounds.
1: A sportsmanlike.
0: So they're going to move it all the way back to the 45 of Apollo. Like, Milburn got hit late out of bounds.
1: I was worried about that. I think they're calling unsportsmanlike conduct, unsportsmanlike on Jones, I think.
0: For the hold?
1: I think he was complaining to the official when he threw another flag. I really do think that's what it was.
0: So this is going to be first and 35.
1: Which that's unbelievable.
0: So first and 35, and now they'll roll out to the right. Johnson's going to run with it. He's going to be hit. He's going to pick up about a yard, maybe two. And it'll bring up second and 33.
2: Ross Johnson brought down by Drew Johnson.
0: So it'll be the ball spotted at about the 48-yard line. Apollo kind of shot themselves in the foot here offensively. The hole doesn't hurt you. Can't get the unsportsmanlike conduct. You know, there's a big difference between first and 20 and first and 35. Well, they four wide, two each way. Johnson going to roll out to his right. Now they're going to have a wide receiver screen. They're going to complete it. It's Ty Lil Pop. He's going to be hit. Going to get to about the 45, still dragging people. And then there you got to give him forward. They don't even give him forward progress.
1: No, I thought they blew the – well, there was actually another hold out there, but they didn't call that one. But I think the unsportsman – I kind of get – I didn't see the late hit like you did, but I kind of get the unsportsmanlike conduct. I kind of saw what – he was looking at him and said something. I don't know if it was on Jones or not, but they threw the flag there.
0: Well, Milburn got hit late, too, out of bounds. But so it's third and forever. We'll call it third and 28.
1: That hurts.
0: Throw a jump ball down there. Mike's will drop straight back. Looking. Now he's rolling out to his left. Still looking. Now he's going to fire short, and it's out incomplete. He caught it, but he did not get the foot in bounds. It was a great catch there, but just couldn't get the foot. The left foot came down out of bounds, and it was a really, really nice catch there by Brody Jones, and Apollo will once again be forced to punt, and really the unsportsmanlike kind of took him out of any chance they had there.
1: Yes, and your Apollo here, you got a punt, and, you know, both defenses are really, you know, this one was kind of self-inflicted.
0: Well, the thing about it, Apollo, you forced a fumble, and then you stopped them. You had it first and 10 at their 31, and now you've got it fourth and 28 at your own 47. Now Milburn will go back to punt. It's a good snap. The lefty hits a low line drive. It'll be
1: it bounced into
0: the end zone, and they'll get it back at the 20. And that was one you like to see it be a little higher.
1: Yeah.
0: And now there's a flag on the play too here. Is that going to be a hold on?
1: It's got to be a hold on Graves.
0: You would think, which would move them back to the 10.
1: But honestly, I don't even know anymore. Yeah, it's got to be on Graves.
0: Yeah, it's got to be. It's got to be a hold on Graves, which they had it first and 20. It'd be half the distance. It'll be first and 10 from the 10-yard line. So it ends up working out well for Apollo. You wanted the punt to be somewhere in the 10 or in, and the penalty will make that happen. So after the first quarter where it was all offense, it's been all defense pretty much for the last half of the second half and the start of this third quarter. 5:24 to go. Graves leads it 21-14 here in the third quarter.
1: Yeah, it's both defenses have dug their heels in and done a great job, and offenses are both kind of a little out of sync right now.
0: Yeah, Ivy is back in. They're running back that limped off after the fumble. He'd be to the right of Stonecipher. They'll go four wide, two each way. In the shotgun. Stonecipher drops back, looking, going to fire deep.
1: Has
0: a man open on the run at the 40, 45, 50. And he's not going to catch him. They'll go 90 yards for the touchdown on the pitch and catch. Stonecipher hit his man on the run. And Wilson Thomas, who had the punt or the kick return for a touchdown, makes it now 27-14.
1: Yeah, just hit him on a little corner out there and perfect pass. Hit him in stride. We got a flag.
0: It's going to probably be unsportsmanlike conduct. The 90-yard touchdown, pitch and catch. And Wilson's the big play guy. He has been tonight. Like I said, he had the 85-yard kick return for a touchdown and then a 90-yard receiving. He just, Brody Jones lost him, and then Jones was not going to catch him once he was beyond him. 27-14. So they'll kick off now from their own 25, I believe what it is. Apollo will get good field position. But some of this on the Apollo offense, you had great field position. You had the ball at the 50, and you had the ball at their 31.
1: Oh, it's unsportsmanlike on Apollo.
2: It's Apollo.
0: Wow. I'm not sure where that came from. But now they'll try to add the extra point here and make it a 2-touchdown game.
1: I didn't see that. I don't know what it said out there.
0: And it is good. So with 5:11 to go in this one, Graves stretches it out 28-14. Apollo football brought to you by Owensboro Garage Doors, WVJS.
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0: It's Eagle football here on WVJS. Vic Evans, Matt Brigham's here. 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Graves gets the big touchdown, 90-yard touchdown pass, Stone Cypher to Wilson Thomas. Then the extra point makes it 28-14. And they got it spotted at the 40, but they called it unsportsmanlike conduct. This should move up. Did they? And that's what their coach is down here saying. Hold on now. Where's the unsportsmanlike conduct penalty? And he's out there talking to another referee. They're like, oh, yeah, there was an unsportsmanlike conduct penalty. We got to move it up to the 45 of Apollo to kick this. And I think you'll get an on. I would onside kick it here. So they're going to get it.
1: He just showed it again. That was a sportsmanlike conduct. We already know what it was, and he applied it to the kickoff.
0: Yeah, so now they'll move it to Apollo 45 to kick this off, and I would expect an onside kick here. I don't know why you wouldn't, but Apollo's offense, like I said, they've had great field position this second quarter. They had the ball at the 50 and at the 31, and it's going to be an onside kick. Apollo's ready for it here. Nope, it's going to be a little pooch kick. It'll be taken at the 15. And now across the 20, 25, to the 30, out to the 35, breaks a tackle, tries to step outside. It's Mattingly. He goes all the way out to the 40-yard line. Should have onside kicked it. He'd have kept him back.
1: I don't know why you don't onside kick there.
0: I don't either. So Mattingly returns out to the 40. Apollo, you look at it, they had the ball at the 50, couldn't do anything with it. Had the ball at the 31 of Graves, couldn't do anything with it. Now you've got it at the 40. You've got to go down and put points on the board here, Brady.
1: You have to.
0: So it's been big plays by Graves. Punt return, a couple big pass plays. The biggest one being a 90-yard touchdown pass. Stone Cypher to Thomas. They'll go four wide, two each way. Johnson, he'll hand off Milburn right up the middle. He's going to get to about the 45-yard line, maybe the 44. We'll give him 4 yards. It'll bring up second and six. And it's still plenty of time. You don't have to give up the run game yet.
1: No, you don't have to. Not at all. I mean, I still like balance here.
0: It'll be second and six, ball at the 44-yard line. Apollo will go a little faster here. Then they played a little slower pace. They'll go four wide, three this way, one to the far side. Johnson, right back to Milburn. Got a big gap and all across the 50, 45, in down to about the 42-yard line. That'll stop the clock before they move the chain and give them a first and 10. A big champion forward first down run by Ross Milburn.
1: Just a little inside zone there, and man, he ran hard on that one. Stuck his foot in the ground and was able to get a big gain.
0: He got thrown down at the end and kind of hit the head on the turf, so you have to keep an eye on him here. As they'll wind the clock, and they'll stay four wide, two each way. And they're going to have a quick pass. They'll hit Eli Williams. He's going to be hit, but he's still dragging.
1: Oh, what a play.
0: Back to Lil Pop. And Lil Pop gets to the 25. What a play on the hook and ladder as he was being tackled and was able to make the play. Unreal.
1: That was a great play. He was able to stay upright and be able to get that get that off. He had two guys draped all over him.
0: Yeah, it was how he held on to it and then found Lillipop on the ladder, lateral, and now they got it at the 24-yard line, first and 10. Four wide, two each way. I'll go right back to Milburn. He's going to run hard inside the 20, gets down to about the 18-yard line. He'll pick up six. It'll be second and four.
1: Another inside zone there and good hard run. Like you said, you can't, I mean, it's 28-14. You can't abandon the run yet.
0: No, and there's still plenty of time left to go plenty here in the time. Third quarter. Your defense has got to come up and make a couple plays for you at some point again. They got a couple stops here in a row, and then I've kind of struggled. They'll go four wide, three to the far side. And now it's a quarterback draw. Mike's going to bounce outside. He's going to be hit, fall, and it's a nice open field tackle. And that was Covet with the tackle. Dropped him for about maybe a yard pickup. It'll bring up third and a, well, actually no gain. It's going to be third and four.
1: Yeah, great open field tackle right there by
0: Covet.
1: Covet.
0: So third and four here.
1: I'd go back to Milburn.
0: I would too. I mean, it's four down territory here with the clock running with 3 minutes to go here in the third quarter, down two scores. So, I mean, there's no reason to get antsy here. You can run Milburn a couple times and hope to pick up the 4 yards. I'll go two wide, two each way. You got Jones and Williams are in the slots. And I'll go right back to Milburn. And Milburn going to be stood up, but he's going to fall forward.
1: He got it.
0: He'll have enough for a first down. That was a big hit by Armis. And Milburn fell forward and got the first down.
1: It was. I like the play call there. You know, you got two downs to get the first down. You're definitely going to run on the third down right there.
0: Well, now they'll wind the clock as they stop to move the chains. And it'll be first and 10. Ball spotted at the 14-yard line of Graves. Apollo down 28-14 here. Another champion forward first down. They'll go four wide, three this way. Pistol set with Milburn in the backfield. In behind Johnson. They're going to go right back to Milburn. Milburn got to bounce out to the left inside the 10. Down to about the 7. He's going to pick up 6 more. It'll be 2nd and 4.
1: Yeah, great job by Milburn there to bounce that one out. They kind of clogged up the middle there, and he was able to bounce it out and make something out of nothing.
0: Really good vision there. And, you know, as I said, he's all Mike Allstott. Like, he cuts well, got great vision, and then he can run you over when he needs to. Well, 2nd and 4, ball about the 7-yard line for the Eagles here. Milburn will go to his left, 3 wide receivers to the left side. Now it's going quarterback draw. Johnson right in the middle of the 5. He's going to have enough for a first down. It's going to be 1st and goal for the Eagles.
1: Yeah, I like that little quarterback power run there. And, you know, Max gets downhill and he steps to tackle as well.
0: Oh, yeah, he's a big boy too. We'll wind the clock here with 1:38 to go here.
1: Bringing the big package in.
0: 1st and goal. Ball spotted at about the 3. Eagles need to score here. That'll come out. Extra lineman in there, and they'll go pistol set with Milburn. Milburn, Johnson's going to follow him, going to kick it outside. Johnson's going to lower his head. He will take it in for the touchdown from 3 yards out. The German American Bank touchdown as Apollo now makes it 28-20. Extra point coming.
1: Yeah, same play, but went with more of a power package there. They brought a couple of big guys in there and ran with the power quarterback run to the right side, and Johnson's able to follow his lead blocker in there, Milburn, and get into the end zone. Good play call there by Edge.
0: We'll try to add the above all roofing extra point. The kick is up, and it is good. So with 1:26 to go, Apollo gets back to within 1 score. Graves leads this one 28-21. 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
0: 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Matt Briggins here at Graves County. Eagles with a big touchdown cuts it to 28-21. And now they'll get ready for the above-all roofing kickoff. And Uzi, it'll be a little low-line drive. Bouncing around, ball's loose. It'll be falling on by Graves with 1:24 to go. They'll take over first and 10 at the 36-yard line. And now this is where your defense needs to step up and get a stop, Briggs. You need some big Mattingly Automotive tackle for losses.
1: Yeah, and they've done a better job. If you look at the last five or six possessions.
0: Other than the 90-yard touchdown pass.
1: Touchdown pass. He just got loose. There's this corner out. Nobody was over top. He got loose. But besides that, they've kept everything in front of him, done a good job stopping the run. You know, wouldn't change up a whole lot. I mean, that guy just beat him to the corner.
0: So they'll go three wide, two this way, one on the far side, two running backs each on the side of Stone Cypher in the shotgun. And they're going to go to Ivy right up the middle, trying to bounce it outside, being chased down. And he'll be wrapped up, and he'll be dropped for a Mattingly Automotive tackle for loss. Loses one, and it's a nice job by Braden Mattingly right there to get it all set up.
1: He runs backwards a little too much.
0: That was one he probably should have just stuck his foot in
1: the
0: ground.
1: He's done that a couple of times. Yep. And, you know, you got to get upfield there. And he's trying to string it out, and Apollo did a good job.
0: Mattingly has led the way with 68 tackles, came in with three tackle for losses, but add another one in there. Is that letting the clock run here? Just 50 seconds left to go here in the third quarter. They'll stay in that same setup here on second 11. Now they move Ivy out. They go right back to Roselle. Roselle will be hit by Gunnar Hendrickson. A nice tackle leaves him for about a yard, maybe two. It'll bring up third and nine. Gunnar Hendricks filling the rain there and taking him down on a big tackle.
1: Yeah, they're not going to snap another play before.
0: I wouldn't think so. I think they would let this clock run out. Oh, they have to. No, they don't. It'd be right at it. It's right at the same time. So I think Graves will probably let this one go into the end of the third quarter here with a 28-21 lead would be my guess. And then, yeah, they're not going to run a play. We're down to 10 seconds. So the play clock is off. So we've reached the end of the third quarter. Graves leads it 28-21. We'll be right back with the fourth quarter action. Eagle football, WVJS.
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0: It's the Eagle Game of the Week, brought to you by Owensboro Garage Doors, Vic Evans, Matt Briggins. Start of the fourth quarter here. It's a big third and nine right here for Apollo's defense. If you can get a big stop here, it would be huge, Coach.
1: Oh, got to get a big stop here. And you know, Graves trying to take down the time. You know, they ran two plays and trying to get into the fourth, and they're going to start being a little conscious of the time.
0: Four wide, now those two each way. Running back to the right, Stone Cypher will drop back. Little quick out, hits his man, and nope, dropped it. Incomplete, it'll be fourth and nine as he tried to make the move because he was short of the first down, and he tried to make a move as he was catching the football on the defender, and it went through the hands, and it'll be now fourth and long, and they'll be forced to punt.
1: Yeah, good defensive stop there by Apollo.
0: It was Luke Thomas who tried to make that move.
1: You want to try to fill this. He's been getting some good rolls out on his punts.
0: Well, now they got two guys on each side, and they're very short here. And so it's Now, big high hanging spiraling kick, Milburn or Williams will let it bounce, and it will bounce and will come dead at about the 24 and a half yard line. It'll be touched dead right there. So it's 11:44 to go. Apollo down 7 and the football. And this will be a big drive to see if you haven't been tied since 7-7. No. This will be huge if you can go down and score.
1: Huge drive here, and like you said, keep running the ball. I've had a lot of success running, and that slows down the pass rush for Graves County as well.
0: Well, not just that too. They're playing that, you know, was it like a 4-2-5 and, you know, two deep, trying to take the passing ball, you know, the passing game away. So your numbers dictate that you run the football there.
1: Yes.
0: And they did last drive. And I thought their first couple drives they had great field position. They were still trying to throw into that defense. And just weren't going anywhere.
1: No, I think you got the best running back on the field. Give him the ball.
0: In the shotgun, they're going to go right back to Milburn. Milburn going to bounce out left, runs through a tackle. Good block. He's at the 30. Going to be stood up out there. Going to pick up 8. It'll be 2nd and 2. You get 8 yards at a crack. That's all you want.
1: Nice little left off tackle run there and get 8 yards. Like I said, make them show you that they can stop the run. If they start cheating up, bringing that little more in the box, bringing a little more run blitz, then you can throw over top.
0: So it'll be 2nd and 2 here. Clock running with 11:13 to go. Apollo down 28-21. They'll stay 4 wide, 2 each way. Now Johnson, it's going to be a quarterback draw. It's going to follow Milburn. He'll have enough for the first down, get across the 40, out to about the 42-yard line. It'll be 1st and 10, and that's got to be the thing. Milburn getting you 7 or 8, and then Max on the quarterback draw following Milburn down there getting you more.
1: Yeah, great, great play call there. And I love running the quarterbacks. I love draws and stuff because it just gives you an extra man advantage, really, you know, against the defense, and make it count for the quarterback there.
0: Max came in 30 carries for 235 yards. That's 8 yards a pop. I mean, yeah. It's pretty good. I mean, he's a big boy.
1: He can run the football.
0: They'll have it 1st and 10 at their own 42. They'll stay 4 wide, 3 this way, 1 to the far side. No, Milburn's back there. Johnson looking. He'll swing to Eli Williams on a little screen pass. He crossed the 45, across the 50, out to the 49. He'll pick up 9. It'll bring up 2nd and 1.
1: That was the first play they ran of the game. They went back to it just now. Had screens set up on both sides, and they went to the alley screen this time. And good pitch and catch for a nice game.
0: It'll be 2nd and 1. They'll go 4 wide, 3 to the far side. It got a little pop out here. By himself. Got a safety over top, too, though. Let's see if they stay with Max and Milburn here to get the first down. It's going to be a quarterback draw. Max will have the first down. He'll get to the 45. That'll stop the clock while they move the chains. And another champion forward first down. And Apollo just methodically matriculating the ball down the field.
1: Yeah, I mean, they're just moving the chains. What you want to do? You got to find a way to put in the end zone. Twisting the balls out as they're getting a little moisture on it.
0: They stopped the clock a little longer while they were changing them out. They'll stay now 3 wide, 2 to the far side, 1 this way. You got Milburn and Jones in the backfield. And Max, a little high snap, gives it to Milburn. Milburn cuts inside the 45, falls forward, picks up about 2. It'll be 2nd and 8.
1: Yeah, better job there with Graves. They kind of cheated a couple guys up there and was able to stop the little inside zone there.
0: The right outside linebacker, Armis, kind of really got the edge there and forced him back inside. So we'll call it 2nd and 8. Clock running with 9:20 to go here. Apollo down 28-21. This is a huge game for Apollo. You win this week, and if you can win next week, you get a home playoff game. A loss here, you can still beat Madisonville. Then it would come down to RPI because you have a 3-way tie.
1: You just want to take care of business tonight.
0: Yep, 2nd and 2. Now go right back to Miller. It was a run blitz, and it was Smith who ran blitz. They picked him up. He got up off the ground and still made the tackle.
1: Yeah.
0: And we'll call it 3rd and about 7.
1: Little long developing run there, and was able to, you know, he fell down and got back up, made a good play. Yeah, never stopped.
0: It was a run blitz, and they picked him off. He is such an athletic linebacker. I mean, he can absolutely play.
1: Yeah, he can. He's everywhere.
0: He has been. So big 3rd down here. Go 4 wide, 3 to the far side. They faked the handoff, quick throw, and he threw it high over top of Williams. He had Eli open on the slant. just airmailed it. It's going to be fourth and seven. And I think you got to punt here and put them back deep and trust your defense here.
1: Yes.
0: But so far, Max has stayed on the field. Looks like they're going to keep the offense on the field here at the 43-yard line. You got to get it to like the 35, so it's actually about fourth and eight. I'm actually surprised that the offense is staying on the field here. They'll go four wide. Now Max rolls out to his left, still rolling, looking, still looking, firing deep. Got a little pop down there in double coverage, and it's incomplete. Little pop wanted a flag. He was being held. And then we'll take over first and 10. The guy had both arms up around his shoulder pads.
1: Yeah, I thought.
0: Is there a flag on the play? Is there a flag down somewhere? I didn't see. There is a far one side over there. It's a legal man downfield on Apollo, but you're just going to decline this and take over on downs. So Grays will take over at their own 42.5-yard line, first and 10, with 8:13 to go. Not quite sure I really like going for it there. I think I'd rather punt it deep and then count on your defense.
1: The way your defense has been playing, I don't think I would have punted deep there.
0: I mean, other than the one long pass play, their defense has played great from about halfway through the second quarter on.
1: Yeah, I agree. Yeah. And, you know, I thought he got hit early, but he threw in a double coverage, and it was a tough catch. It's probably one of those plays you probably don't throw the flag there.
0: Stone Cypher now in the shotgun. A little quick pass on the out pattern. It's caught. He's on the runs. He missed a tackle. Mattingly makes the tackle, and it's enough for a first down. As they go right back over, it was the same guy, Luke Wilson, who dropped the last one. They went right back to him. And I love that as a coach, go right back to him on the same play.
1: Yeah, and, you know, your Apollo there, you're thinking about, you know, going to run here, and they're going to hit you with a quick pass. Now, I wouldn't get in a hurry if I'm Graves here.
0: No. And I love that going back to Thomas. They'll go empty backfield here for Stone Cypher.
1: A little jet sweep.
0: Now it's a jet sweep to Ivy. Trying to turn the corner. He's got blockers in front. He's going to get close to the 32-yard line. He's going to pick up about seven. It'll bring up second and three.
1: Another flag.
0: A late flag.
2: There is a flag on the field.
0: Let's see what it's called. It looks like it's going to be on Apollo.
1: Holding on Graves.
0: It's on Graves. A personal foul on Graves. So that's dead ball. So instead of having second and three, you're going to have second and 18. That's a huge penalty.
1: Big
0: by
1: penalty.
0: Gray.
1: I didn't see exactly where it was coming.
0: So
1: it was in that pile, and I didn't see exactly where it was coming from.
0: So being a dead ball, the play will count. It will be from that spot. And so it will be second and 18 for Grays, and this will move it all the way back to the 46-yard line. And now Apollo has to find a way to get a stop here.
1: Yeah, that's a huge penalty because you're down in distance right there with the time. You're able to run the ball and take a little time off the clock if you're Graves County there.
0: So second and 18, 7:38 to go here. They will wind the clock here. Four wide, two each way, running back to Stone Safer's right. He's going to drop back, three-man front. Now throwing down the middle, has a man at the 25. They missed the tackle, and he's going to take it to the house for a touchdown. And they hit Vercerovic, and Apollo took bad angles to the football and ran into each other, and he just was able to walk it in from 43 yards out.
1: Yeah, both took bad angles, whipped on the tackle, and it was kind of a wounded duck pass, honestly. And able to get the score.
0: Now make it 34-21. And they'll try to add the extra point. It was 7:23 down two scores. Paul's got a great offense. You got to score and start using your timeouts. And the extra point is up. And it just sneaks over barely by about a half a yard. But it is good. So it's 7:23 to go, 35-21 Graves. Eagle football, WVJS.
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0: Eagle football, WVJS, an onside kick. It's going to bounce around, be picked up at Apollo at the 35. He'll be wrapped up and thrown down. And it'll be first and 10 for the Eagles. 7:20 to go here, but they are down two scores there. And now this is where it's going to get, you know, you got to go quickly. And then you're going to have to get a stop.
1: You're going to have to push the ball downfield. You're going to have to. And you're going to have to go hurry up here because you're running out of time. And, you know, if you're Graves here, you know, you want to keep everything in front of you. You want to make them methodically take the ball downfield.
0: Well, the thing about it is, I mean, even if you score like 3 minutes to go with all three timeouts, you get one stop, you get the ball back.
1: Yep.
0: But it comes down to getting that one big stop, too. But you got to score first. Johnson draws back, looking, trying to set up the screen. They'll hit Milburn, and he'll be hitting the backfield and going to pick up about a yard. They'll be second and 9.
1: And he kept them in bounds, too.
0: Wilson Thomas with the open field tackle there. Actually, gave him 2 yards. We'll call it second and 8.
1: Central Hardin's up 14-6 on Davis. McLean County took the lead 14-7 on Fort Knox.
0: 14-7. That's one that I'm surprised is that close, but no, go four wide, 3 to the far side. Johnson, you know, quarterback draw. He's going to follow Milburn. He's across the 40, gets hit, gets to the 45. He's going to have enough for a first down. It should stop the clock while they move the chains. And if you're Apollo, you got to go hurry here. Yes. Be ready to go once they wind the clock.
1: Yeah, you got to play a little more sense of urgency right here.
0: They're usually a fast-paced team, but they haven't done that. Really haven't been fast. Now, they are getting going a little quicker here. They've already started winding the clock. They will wind it quickly here. I'll stay 4 wide, 2 each way. In the shotgun, Milburn to his right. Johnson is going to drop back. Looking, got plenty of time down the middle of the field. Almost picked off. He threw it in behind. If he leads Eli, he has him on the run. Threw it behind him. And Jenkins, buzz noise, knocks it down.
1: And he'd like to have that one back. The linebacker would.
0: I mean, you had a linebacker guard, Eli Williams, and you especially him, he's kind of old school linebacker with the big shoulder pads and the neck brace.
1: Oh, yeah. They've had a couple with the neck braces on. I love it.
0: Yeah.
1: Old school.
0: This is old, like, you know.
1: Well, their defense coordinator's got a cutoff polo.
0: It's an old Urlacher type linebackers out here. So it'll be second and 10, ball at the 45 of Apollo. In the shotgun, 3 wide to the far side, high snap. He fakes the handoff. Now he's just going to follow Milburn. He's only going to pick up about 2 yards. And the snap kind of threw all of that off. It'll be 3rd and 8.
1: Yeah, there's been a few high snaps tonight, and that's taking the timing off a little bit.
0: I think that was supposed to be a handoff to Milburn, and the high snap kind of blew everything up, so he just put his hand on Milburn's back and followed him up the hole.
1: Messes up the timing.
0: So 3rd and 8, clock running now. Down to 6 minutes to go in this one. Eagles, Apollo Eagles down 14. You know, you're not completely out of a home playoff appearance. You would have to beat Madisonville, have Owensboro beat Madisonville, and you have like 3 teams tied with 2 losses, and then come down to RPI, another high snap, get it to Williams on the outlet, and a great open field tackle, no gain. It's 4th down, and here's the play of the game because you're going to have to go for it.
1: Tell you what, I've been really impressed with Graves County's linebackers. They really get downhill, get their feet set.
0: And they tackle well.
1: And they stay squared. They stay squared on the receiver and really attack the ball carrier.
0: So it's 4th and we'll call it 9. This will be the game here with just 5:15 and running here. The Apollo has to get the first down. Now empty the backfield. Max will drop back, only rushing 3. Max steps himself up into trouble. Now he gets outside. He's going to throw down the middle, knocked away. Caught off the tip by Eli Williams. It's enough for a first down.
1: What a play. I thought it was going to be picked off, and he tips it, and Eli's right there to catch it.
0: Unbelievable. Off the tip. It's first and 10. Ball at the 35-yard line. And we got a player down.
1: Wow. That was a huge catch by Eli.
0: Unbelievable on that catch off the tip. And as they're working on a player, we'll throw up the replay. I mean, it's 4th and 9, your season, you know, on the brink here. And it was a great play by the linebacker. He got great depth, and he got his hands on it. Looked like it was going to be intercepted. And then Williams off the tip. And it's Burton, and that would be a huge loss for Burton.
1: Yeah, you can't afford to lose him.

0: So it'll be 1st and 10. Eagles will take back over here. Ball at the 39-yard line. They'll wind the clock, and it will run here. 4:46 to go. Now Johnson drops back.
1: Milburn.
0: He's open. Now he's lost. And he's
1: that's a
0: horse collar, and there comes the flag. He's pulled down on the sack, but it was a horse collar tackle, and it was the same one. It was the same linebacker who's been playing so well, Bazonis, but that's going to be a partial foul. It'll be 15 yards on the horse collar, and so Apollo now.
1: Why is Graves mad? I mean, that's the easiest call you can make all night.
0: Yeah, I mean, they're fans. He wants a sack, but I mean, got him right
1: no,
0: inside.
1: No, the coaching staff.
0: Oh, I don't know why the coaching staff's upset. I mean, you know why fans are, but that was an easy, easy call on the horse collar tackle, and that will move it now.
1: I mean, half these fans over here don't even understand football.
0: They'll move it to the 30 or the 26-yard line. We'll be 1st and 3.
1: That was an easy call.
0: I love the fans being
1: up. That's a horse collar.
0: It was absolutely a horse collar.
1: That was pretty obvious.
0: Four wide, two each way. Johnson will move Burton out farther wide. Now, Milburn does right. They're going to go to Milburn up the middle. He's hitting the backfield. He's dropped. And once again, it's Smith. And what? Smith's just been unreal.
1: I mean, he is absolutely everywhere.
0: He has to have like 16 to 20 tackles tonight. And it's going to be 3rd and 1. But Apollo now with just 4 minutes to go, you got to go a little faster here than what you're doing because you need two scores.
1: I don't.
0: You're now at 3:54 and running here. 3rd and 1. They'll go 4 wide, 2 each way. Really no sense of urgency right now from the Apollo offense. Now fake the handoff, trying to set up the screen. They get it to Lil Pop, who can cut in the middle of the field. Inside the 30, down to about the 15. That will stop the clock when they move the chains. It'll be 1st and 10.
2: Johnson to Lil Pop.
0: And now you have a Graves County player down. I think it's Armis who's down, one of those linebackers that has played so well.
1: Graves County's defense looks a little tired right now, which, I mean, they've been out there quite a bit. And
0: you got 3:37 left. Now, Paulus was all 3 timeouts, so you can score, but 1 first down by Graves would end the game. You got to score first. That'll be 1st and 10, ball at the 15-yard line.
1: They're going to start at the clock.
0: Well, yeah, they'll wind it on the thing here. You got to start the clock here, and he will wind the clock because it should not stay stopped. We'll go 4 wide, 3 and a bunch set. Now they'll empty the backfield. Johnson going to swing it out. Milburn's open. Milburn at the 10. Milburn hit, dropped down at about the 6 on a great open field tackle, pick up 9.
1: That swing pass has been open all night long. I mean, they took it away a little bit later in the second quarter, but that halfback check down or halfback swing has been open all night long.
0: So the clock will still run with 3:10. Now they'll go tight set. They'll run Milburn out again, and we're going to stop
1: procedure.
0: Him. We're going to have a legal procedure penalty on Apollo. So it's going to be a false start. It's going to be 2nd and 1, and I'll make it 2nd and 6. Apollo down 35-21 here. Ball will be at the 11-yard line. And you will, since the clock, they'll rewind it here because the play clock was running, so it doesn't stop the clock on the penalty. Now you're inside 3 minutes. Johnson drops back, looking, firing middle of the field, drops.
1: Oh, man.
0: And then I was going to say, should be a late flag. Burton was drilled.
1: After the play.
0: No, before the play. Oh. When the ball was in the air, they took
1: it.
0: No, it was not.
1: That's what
0: he was
1: saying.
0: Hit long before that, though. He was hit before Eli Williams ever got his hands on it. Like, he was drilled way early.
1: It's a call here. No, they're saying it's tipped.
0: He was hit well before, like he was taken out before Eli Williams ever got his hand. They're going to wave it up. That's a bad call. He literally laid out the receiver. Then after the receiver's on the ground, Eli jumped up to catch it, and it went through his hands. It wasn't like he was hit after Eli tipped it.
1: Unless you're saying it's tipped at the line of scrimmage.
0: It wasn't tipped at the line of scrimmage.
1: I didn't think so.
0: So 3rd and 6 now. Johnson drops back, looking, firing. Milburn out of the backfield, cuts inside, runs through, touchdown, Eagles, from 11 yards out. With the touchdown, Ross, Milburn, and Apollo will try the extra point with 2:46 to go here to cut it to 7.
1: How big was that catch by Eli Williams?
0: Oh, my gosh. That was a ball game.
1: Yeah, I mean, it was a huge play, and Graves thought they had it. And now, you know, you got onside kick. You know, I wouldn't onside kick it. I'd actually kick it.
0: No, you got three timeouts. I kick it deep, too. Uzi now for the extra point, the above all roofing extra point. High snap. Williams gets it down. Uzi bangs it through. So with 2:46 to go to this one, Apollo cuts it to a one possession game, 35-28 Graves, Eagle football, WVJS.
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0: Eagle football here on WVJS, brought to you by Owensboro Garage Doors. Vic Evans, Matt Briggins here. 2:46 to go in this one. Eagles down 7. They do have three timeouts. And a big thanks to Foreman Watson Holtry for the live stream out there. I would pooch it down around the 25 and then let my defense try to make a stop.
1: Yeah, I would too.
0: Because if you make a stop, you get the ball back with over 2 minutes to go.
1: Yes, absolutely.
0: Now, the Graves has got their onside unit out there. They got 10 guys from the 40 to about the 42 to the 50. So they're expecting an onside kick. And if I'm Apollo, I just pooch it right down around the 30-yard line and just make a mad dash for it because it's a live ball. So Uzi now. No approach here, and nope, it's going to be an onside kick, and he kicks it straight out of bounds. And that's the worst thing you can do, where you don't even get a shot at it. I would have pushed it right around the 25 to 30 and have a mad dash with the football. The football's wet. Somebody tries to go over and pick it up. You don't know if they're going to pick it up clean, or if they try to jump on it, it squirts out the side.
1: Yeah, that's the worst thing that can happen.
0: Yeah, kicking it out of bounds here because they're going to get the ball at the 50-yard line. Actually, they're going to get the ball at the 45-yard line. I gave it to him at the 44.
1: What?
0: It didn't go out of bounds there. I don't think that's the right spot of the football. But it still comes down to getting one stop here.
1: Yes.
0: Use your timeouts. I'll go four wide, two each way, running back to the right of Stone Cypher in the shotgun. I'll go hand off to Ivy. Ivy going to be dropped right there, pick up a no gain. Actually lost a yard, and they'll use the timeout, which will stop the clock right here. That's a nice job stepping up there.
1: Heck yeah, that's what you wanted right there.
0: Yeah, it was Camaro Green who steps up. Kamari Green, who was the second leading tackler, came into this game with 42, and they drop him for a Mattingly Automotive tackle for loss. It's going to be second and 11. Plus, it didn't run much time off the clock.
1: Yeah, great job there by Apollo with a little run blitz. Like 5 seconds ran off the clock there.
0: If you're Graves, do you think about play action pass here and trying to pick up that first down? Now, if you throw it away, what you do, if you're incomplete, it stops the clock and it saves a timeout for Apollo. But would you think about it here?
1: No 2 minute warning. No, I would. I mean, you can throw a little screen pass or you know, something out in the flats. But
0: it's good to see Gabriel Burton walking back out there.
1: Yeah,
0: he's had a big game for them. Couple sacks on the night.
1: But you really want to get that clock down, and you want to, you know, push Apollo down the field and make him go the length of the field with a minute and 40 left, no timeouts.
0: They'll go four wide, Ivy to the left of Stone Cypher. And they're going to go fake it. Now they're going to throw the slant. They're going to hit their man. He's going to be on the

0: He's inside the 10, 5, touchdown, Grays. Maybe the worst thing he could do was score. Just fall down.
1: Yeah, I mean, that's – I would probably go and score. There's, I mean, yes, in college, yes.
0: But even here,
1: yeah.
0: If you fall down, Apollo has to use your timeout. Then you can take knees,
1: yes,
0: and you basically
1: over.
0: Run the game out.
1: Yeah.
0: A score, if Apollo can score quick, you do set up where you can score and have another onside kick. Like, it's the game is over if he goes
1: more,
0: down.
1: It gives you more outs. Scoring is Apollo more outs.
0: Yeah, if he goes down at the 4-yard line and it's first and 10, Apollo can only stop it twice. The extra point is up, and it is good. So with 2:02 to go in this one, Graves stretches it back out, 42-28, Apollo football, WVJS.
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0: Eagle football, WVJS. Apollo down 42-28. Could not get the big stop after they got the touchdown to get it back to 7. And then Graves goes down. But by Ivy scoring, that actually gives Apollo, it stretches out the game. If he'd have went down and taken the knee, they'd had first and 10. Apollo had to use a timeout there to stop the clock. But only had one more left. And basically, Graves could have hooked knees and ended the game.
1: Yep.
0: Now, I'm not saying that you can come back from 14 down with 2:02, but you got a shot, which you didn't have if he takes a knee.
1: Yeah, you definitely have more outs if he scores there. But, you know, it's hard to tell a kid, hey, you know, you see the end zone, they're going to go.
0: It is. It is. But sometimes you got to know the situation and do it on your own. I saw Notre Dame win a game like that. And kicks on, be fumbled, and I'll be picked up by Lil Pop. It'll be 2 minutes to go here. It'll be first and 10. Notre Dame was going to get upset one year by a mid-major, and they went in and scored to go up 13.
1: Yeah.
0: And then Notre Dame, you know, if he takes a knee, the game's over. And Notre Dame ended up scoring twice and winning the football game.
1: It's a terrible way. I was reading about this injunction, you know, that the two Louisville players tomorrow are ineligible for football or can't play.
0: Yeah. Well, Alex Safari, too, for Kentucky. That's the injunction crazy. Came out by the Kentucky Supreme Court.
1: Something's going to have to be done.
0: Well, there was no reason for judges to get involved. It should be an NCAA decision. Johnson will drop back, looking, firing. He hits Williams at the 50. Williams will be tackled at about the 46-yard line. It'll stop the clock while they move the chains. And it'll be first and 10. Beautiful pass there. And they will fire up the clock as soon as they get the chain set. The thing about it is Apollo, because they scored, they still have two timeouts. So, I mean, this is not over
1: with. No, it's definitely not.
0: They'll go four wide, three this way, one to the far side. Johnson's going to straight drag back. They're just going to rush three. He'll swing it out here to Milburn. Milburn's going to try to get out of bounds. He'll get inside the 40, and we'll get out of bounds. That will stop the clock, and he'll have enough for a first. Nope, going to be a little short of the first down. It'll be second and short, and a nice job by Milburn to make sure he got out of bounds.
1: Yeah, good play there. I mean, that's been there all night, the dump down, the check down to Milburn. And good job getting out of bounds. Save those timeouts.
0: It'll be second and 2 here. 1:38 to go. You would need to have to score and get an onside kick.
1: Which it can happen.
0: Oh, yeah. Four wide, two each way here. Johnson in the shotgun. He'll drop straight back. Just a three-man rush. They're going to drop 8. Got Milburn out there open. He'll have enough for the first down. You know, see if he can get out of bounds again. He will get out of bounds right at the 25, maybe the 26-yard line. It'll be first and 10. Stops the clock with 1:29 to go.
1: I mean, that's been, like I said, they're giving that up. At some point, you've got to try to take that away.
0: Well, I don't know. I mean, if you're forcing them to go short,
1: You're getting 20 yards a pop.
0: That's true. It's going to come down to an onside kick. What it's going to come down to if they score here. Johnson will drive straight back. Looking, still looking. Can't take a sack here. You got to get rid of it.

0: got to get rid of it, Max, and he will throw it out of bounds. And that was one he held on to it way too long, 1:20 to go here. But he does at least throw it away. That's the one that you can't do is take a sack.
1: No, you can't take a sack. You got timeout, though, but you can't definitely can't take a sack. But, I mean, good covers downfield by Graves. I actually thought Paulo there got away with a hold.
0: I did, too.
1: It's the only call. Never mind.
0: Well, the one thing they do, you know, you're only rushing three, you're dropping eight, so it's going to make it tough. And now if somebody started early or something.
1: Timeout, Graves.
0: Graves will take a timeout.
1: I think that's more of a little timeout to give them a rest.
0: A little breather. They got some hands on some hits. We'll take it right here with them. You got 1:20 to go. Graves up 42-28. Paulo football, WVJS.
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0: Paulo football, WVJS. Coach Evan, Vic Evans, Matt Briggins here. It'll be 2nd and 10 for Paulo. 2:20 to go. Down 14. Johnson drops back under pressure, steps up. Now he fires, looking for Williams. Incomplete, too far out in front of him. It'll be 3rd and 10.
1: Yeah, he could have run that first down there. But he had him on the run, just overthrew him a little bit. He was going towards the end zone, so it would stop the clock.
0: You know, he can go down there and slide. It'll stop. He could have got the first down. Now it's 3rd and 10, and it would have stopped the clock and go up there and spike it, you know, to save your timeouts. It goes back for Paulo. Early in this half, you had the two big turnovers, one fumble and one on downs, and you got the ball to 50 and the 31 of Gray's and couldn't do anything with it.
1: Davis County won 21-20.
0: Awesome.
1: Good for them. Got a win.
0: Mike will drop back. Still looking. Now he's going to step up. Now he's going to fire. Hits Milburn. He's inside the 15. And he's going to have enough for a first down. That'll stop the clock. If you're Paulo, you got to take a timeout right here. And they will take a timeout. 1:04 to go. As Paulo here will have it 1st and 10. And could check down there. We're going to keep it right here. So they'll be 1st and 10. The ball will be around the 14-yard line. 1:04 to go. So a great come from behind win by Davis County, 21-20.
1: Yeah, it was a good win by them. I'm glad to see them get their first win of the year.
0: It's really, you know, I look at it, and people, I know people think this is crazy, but it's going to come down to Davis County, just like it did last year, Davis County versus Meade in the regular season. Winner gets a home playoff game, because I think Meade will beat Central Hardin. So it'll come down to Davis County Meade, and the winner will get a home playoff game, just like last year. That's what it was last year. Meade went on the road to Davis County, got the win, got a home playoff game.
1: It can happen.
0: Is the Fort Knox McLean game over? Is there still time left in that one?
1: It says 14-7. It says it's live.
0: So that game's a lot closer than I ever thought it was going to be. I figured a McLean would kind of roll that one. So it'll be 1st and 10. Ball will be spotted at about the 14-yard line. 1:04 to go here. Paulo down 2 scores. They'll go 3 wide to the far side, 1 this way. Johnson rolling out to his left. He had a man, missed him. Now he's got to get rid of it. Those back across the middle. That's going to be picked off. It'll be intercepted, and that will end the game. He had a man over in the flat, and he tried to roll to his left, throw back late across the middle of the field. And when you do that, Coach, that's an interception almost 90% of the time.
1: Yeah, that was doomed from the beginning there. And I thought he had a guy open early and missed him. But
0: yeah, he had Jones open early in the flat for the could have walked it in. Yeah. Paulo has 2 timeouts, but down 2 scores here, and Graves will take a couple knees. They do have the ball at the 1-yard line. You probably have to do a quarterback sneak here.
1: Yeah, I'm going to use the timeouts where the ball is at. Now, if the ball is out farther, I wouldn't call any timeouts.
0: I'm not so sure I would. I mean, if you're Graves here, you just quarterback sneak it, you know, and go forward with it. So Graves will go to 2-5. They'll go a big district win. Paulo will drop to 3-4 and just 1-2 in district. And any chance they have at a home playoff game requires them to beat Madisonville next week. Then if Madisonville and Graves and Apollo all end up with two losses, the first tiebreaker is head-to-head. The first tiebreaker is RPI.
1: Oh, is it over head-to-head?
0: Yeah, because it would be a three-way tie.
1: Yeah, three-way.
0: So the first tiebreaker would be RPI. Then whoever got that, then it would be head-to-head between the other two to get 3-4.
1: Yep.
0: So, you know, but if you don't win next week against Madisonville, you got to beat Marshall to be the 4 seed.
1: Yeah. So Graves, you know, they got the ball at the one. Like, you've got to make them, like, bad snap. I'd use my timeouts here.
0: Yeah.
1: That sounds crazy, but I would.
0: And they'll go up under center, and you're going to see some type of quarterback sneak here. Stone Cypher will just go forward. I think they jumped the start, didn't they?
1: Yeah.
0: Yeah, I think they have a false start. So you go from 1st and 10 at the one to 1st and 10.5 from the half-yard line. Graves. Actually, they caught it on Apollo.
5: What?
0: They caught it on Apollo. Everybody jumped. Unless Apollo was offsides, I don't know. So he'll take a knee here. Apollo will have one timeout left if they want to use it. Let's see if Coach uses it. I don't think he's going to. And they'll have to take one more snap here. And it's one you'll look back in a couple plays here or there, and it's a different ball game. And I think this is one Apollo kind of felt like they let get away from him, Coach.
1: Yeah, I felt like, you know, I thought they made some good adjustments. Like defensively, they got better as the game went on, and then just some couple bounces and a couple penalties hurt them too.
0: It did. They'll take one more knee, and they'll run this one completely out unless Coach – nope, they're going to go to the sidelines, and we have reached the end of this one. As Graves will pick up the win, 42-28. Coach Briggins, I'll be right back to wrap this one up for you. Apollo football, WVJS.
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0: 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As Apollo falls to Graves 42-28. And it's a game, I think, when you look back on it, there's a lot of opportunities for Apollo to win this football game.
1: Yes, there's plenty of opportunities, and there was some mouthing going on there at the end, so I was trying to watch that right there. So they're trying to get them off the field.
0: Great job by the coaches there.
1: Yeah, they got it
0: taken care of. You know, and you know, you look at a couple big penalties that cost them when you return a touchdown for a kickoff for a touchdown. You got a holding penalty that gets caught back. Then like at the end of the half, you get a big pass play where you're going to have 40 seconds. You have it 1st and 10. First and goal from inside the 10, that gets called back on a holding penalty, costs you 50 yards. And then, I thought even bigger than that, the start of the second half, you force a fumble. One, you come out and you go 3-and-out. But then you force a fumble and you start at the 50-yard line.
1: Yep.
0: You go 3-and-out again.
1: Yep.
0: Then the Graves goes for it. This is a 21-14 game. They go for
1: stop
0: it on
1: run,
0: fourth and goal
1: it.
0: Or 4th and 1 at their own 31. You stuff it, but then you get a holding penalty, an unsportsmanlike conduct penalty. So you wasted some really good field position early in this half.
1: They did. And, you know, Paul look back at it and say there's just a few plays here and there that really was a difference tonight. And you know, I think both teams are kind of equally matched, to be honest with you.
0: Yep. And the backbreaker was you had him after you had to punt, they get it at the 10, 21-14, after you had the holding and the unsportsmanlike conduct, you punted it. They got it first and 10 at the 10. Boom, 90-yard touchdown. Then you're back up by two scores, and you just never could get over that.
1: I think Apollo's offense is better. I think Graves' defense is better. And the one thing for Apollo is I think you got to find a way to get Little Pop a little bit more involved in the next few games. He's been kind of quiet the last few games. You got to get him back involved. He's a big-time playmaker on the outside.
0: I do want to give a big shout. The three linebackers, Smith, Armas, and Bazonis, they are unbelievable.
1: They're the real deal, for sure.
0: But you and I will be back. Actually, you won't be back with me next week. We'll be back at Apollo next week and on the Foreman Hotson Hotel live stream as Apollo will host Madisonville. Comes down to a must win if you're having any shot at a home playoff
1: game. It's going to be a good game.
0: Yeah, and you don't want to have to go to Barron County or Bowling Green in round one. But I think Coach Payne may join me next week.
1: It'll be a drop off, but
0: But for tonight, it was Graves taking this one down, 42-28. Big thanks to Owensboro Garage Doors, our title sponsor, Foreman Watson Holtry for the live stream, and all the sponsors that make these broadcasts possible. And we will see you next week right back here on WVJS for Apollo Football. For Matt Briggins, I'm Vic Evans. Good night, and God bless.
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12: From ABC News, I'm Dave Packer. President Trump rallying in Mobile, Alabama tonight ahead of the midterms, warning Republicans what might be in store if Democrats flip Congress.
13: If they win the midterms, they will do everything possible to open up those borders and screw up our country and do it again, and we're not going to let that happen.
12: ABC News political director Avery Harper says the president's avoiding midterm campaigns in states with the most competitive races.
14: While President Trump is great at mobilizing those who already support him, many of these Republicans in competitive states and battleground districts, they need to be able to not only turn out Republicans who are already with the president, but independents and perhaps disaffected Democrats as well. And given the president's low approval numbers, that is a challenge.
12: Overseas, Russia using drones and rockets to ramp up attacks on Ukraine's capital. ABC's Patrick Riebel.
15: Russia, for the first time, has attacked Kyiv. Huge main bridges, hitting one with drones four times since Thursday. It's a dramatic escalation that underlines how much heavier Russian attacks have become in Ukraine's capital. We've never seen bombing of Kyiv like this. Russia is now able to attack the city every day with far more drones and is going after far more civilian targets.
12: ABC News has obtained records connected to the alleged group of sexual assault at a fraternity at Cornell University. The records never sent to the DA's office as evidence. ABC News Chief Investigative Correspondent Aaron Katursky.
16: In phone calls and messages reviewed by ABC News, other alleged attackers telling Jane Doe, "I'm so sorry. I feel so bad for you, dude." Another saying, "I just wanted to apologize for how things went down the other night." As the weeks went by, Jane Doe became more convinced about what happened, texting, "Let's be clear that 90% of what happened that night was not consensual."
12: New York's governor tasked Attorney General Letitia James with investigating. 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
12: Jobs report fell short of expectations, with U.S. employers adding 29,000 jobs in September. ABC's Olivia Rubin reports from Washington.
22: The healthcare and construction industries added 17,000 and 11,000 jobs each, manufacturing adding 9,000. The slow coming as inflation remains elevated at 3.4% because of the war in Iran. And worse, the data today showing Americans' paychecks just aren't keeping up, rising slower at just 3%.
12: ChatGPT parent company OpenAI says it's fired three employees the company says had a history of misconduct and shared information with an outside AI evaluation group. ABC's Jacqueline Lee has more from LA.
23: OpenAI's investigation found a pattern of misconduct, with these three individuals let go for violating policies on handling sensitive information. OpenAI saying in a statement, quote, "Our investigation confirmed that these individuals mishandled sensitive information outside established company procedures, violating our policies and breaking the trust essential to our work." The company also clarifying no one was let go for raising safety concerns.
12: The FDA announced it's expanding this summer's recall of products linked to potential E. coli contamination to include Great Value products recently shipped to Walmart stores across 30 states, as well as organic mixed berry blends from Trader Joe's. Dave Packer, ABC News.
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Joey in Europe with me, Bob Barron. Today, the wedding anniversary for Rob Thomas of Matchbox 20. He married Puerto Rican-American model Marisol at a ranch in California on this day in 1999. And we all got to see it because they broadcast the wedding on ABC's Celebrity Weddings in style.

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0: That's what you feed a horse. There's the romantics, what I like about you, and Rob Thomas and Matchbox 20 in that set. Rob is finishing up some solo dates before the band gets ready for a big old tour of the world next year in 2027. Yesterday, October 1st, was the 30th anniversary of the release of their very first album, 1996, their debut.
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0: Owensboro's greatest hits, 92.9 WVJS. 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

0: I'm Bob Barron. That's the end of my Friday time. Time for me to start my weekend. But I'll be back this weekend to bring you more classic hits. Have a great couple of days.
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0: You don't know what you're talking about until you know how it feels. That's Tom Petty, Bob Worthington here. More great music near. And our late, late, late movie, James Bond 007, Sir Paul McCartney and Wings, title track from the movie Live and Let Die, next.
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2: From ABC News, I'm Dave Packer. New York Governor Kathy Hochul named the state's Attorney General Letitia James as a special prosecutor over the Cornell rape case. A young woman alleges she was raped by multiple fraternity brothers, but the DA decided not to file charges after only receiving a partial record of evidence from Cornell police. ABC's Aaron Katursky with new evidence.
3: We're reading more of those vile Snapchat messages shared among more than 50 fraternity brothers during the alleged assault. The friend Jane Doe went to see that night messaging the group a photo that appears to show her in the bedroom. One brother asking, "Shop still open?" Another saying, "LFG." That friend of Jane Doe's inviting them all to the room, writing, "Boys, come whip it out."
2: A new report on the economy shows weakness. ABC's Mary Bruce.
4: Only 29,000 jobs added in September, less than half of what was expected. Unemployment ticking up to 4.2%. And Americans' paychecks are not keeping up with inflation. On top of that, interest rates for a 30-year mortgage are now at 7.5%. That's a big jump from just a year ago.
2: President Trump rallied Republicans in Alabama, telling voters that the economy will get better after the midterms.
5: As soon as it's going to end very soon, probably right after the election. But as soon as it does end, oil prices will come tumbling down.
2: France's prime minister held a crisis meeting Friday with government officials in response to student protests gripping the nation. Hundreds of high school students rallying again in Paris. Police responding with tear gas. The teens say that they are angry over under-resourced schools. Police have arrested more than 5,000 people. Most of them are minors. A father and son federally charged in connection with the death of an Ole Miss student, that case from last week. And on Wall Street, the Dow going up 250 points on Friday. You're listening to ABC News.
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2: Coaching staff at Olentangy Orange High School in Delaware County, Ohio, placed on after alleged hazing incidents involving the girls' soccer team, placed on suspension. The parent of one of the schools who did not want to be identified said several freshman girls were taken from their homes for what they were told would be a team bonding event.
11: I want the school to step up. I want accountability. I want the coaches fired. I want people who have integrity and a moral foundation coaching our children.
2: If you're on Florida's Gulf Coast and hitting the clubs, why not get paid for it?
12: St. Petersburg, Florida is hiring a chief vibes officer. The city says the 10-day gig pays $10,000 and will be responsible for conducting, quote, very serious field research across the area's nightlife, live music, and entertainment venues. They're looking for people who can identify so-called vibey locations and document them on social media. Other openings from St. Pete's include a chief flavor explorer and a chief sunset curator. The job starts November 6th. Mike Dubosky, ABC News.
2: A Texas man making a shocking discovery when he found more than $128,000 sitting on top of an ATM. The cash was left along with a second bag containing 19 checks, all belonging to Bank of America and being handled by its cash vendor, Brinks. And the man turned everything over to police without asking for a reward or anything in return. Dave Packer, ABC News.
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16: Overnight, becoming partly cloudy, a low 57. Later today, sunny, a high 74. Mostly cloudy on Saturday night, low 58. Mostly sunny on Sunday, a high 78. Mostly clear Sunday night, low 53. Monday, sunny, a high 73. Clear on Monday night, low 47. Sunny Tuesday, a high 73. Sunny Wednesday, high 79.
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Goodbye, Stranger, Super Band, Super Group, Super Album, Super Tramp. Goodbye, Stranger. Adios. Bye-bye. Hey, the door's down the hallway. Make an immediate left and a right, and you're out the door. Bye-bye. Here's Bruce Springsteen by request saying hi to Maria and Patrick.

0: Unbelievable. Truly, when you look at the sports picture, you got a Major League Baseball playoff situation over the weekend. Beginning brand new rounds. You got college football wall to wall today and tonight. And then week number three of the NFL season, Sunday.
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0: unstoppable you are, and you know you are. It's Don't Stop from Fleetwood Mac. Bob Worthington here because you're loving every minute of it. The song just for you. 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
2: Overnight, becoming partly cloudy, a low 57. Later today, sunny, a high 74. Mostly cloudy on Saturday night, low 58. Mostly sunny on Sunday, a high 78. Mostly clear Sunday night, low 53. Monday, sunny, a high 73. Clear on Monday night, low 47. Sunny Tuesday, a high 73. Sunny Wednesday, high 79.
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0: Hey, if you love what you're doing, you'll never work a day in your life, they say. Loving every minute of it. That's Mike Reno and Loverboy. Stick around. Have Maggie May from Rod Stewart from Every Picture Tells a Story. And the biggest hit single ever for REO Speedwagon.
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2: From ABC News, I'm Dave Packer. The U.S. economy showing signs of a slowdown. Friday's government report showing employers adding just 29,000 jobs in September, well below expectations. The unemployment rate edging up to 4.2%. White House Economic Director Kevin Hassett said the trend is still positive.
3: One of the things about jobs numbers is that they go up and down, and you have to smooth through over the last 3 or 4 months to see what's going on. And those numbers are really positive.
2: As drivers around the world deal with record high gas prices, now some possible relief.
4: Member countries of the Group of Seven, or G7, agreeing to release 100 million barrels of diesel fuel and crude oil from reserve stock. The countries have also agreed not to impose any export bans on allies as the fuel is moved around. President Trump has floated a potential ban on U.S. diesel exports, which would hit European economies hard.
5: We're not going to be doing the export ban.
4: Alex Stone, ABC News, Los Angeles.
2: President Trump making his first comments on the gang rape allegations at Cornell University. He was asked about New York Attorney General Letitia James, who he's long feuded with, taking the case.
5: I feel badly for whoever she's looking at because they won't get a fair shake.
2: And we've learned one of the Cornell fraternity brothers who allegedly attacked Jane Doe appeared to show remorse days later, writing to her in a text message that was showed to ABC News. Quote, I just want to apologize for how things went down the other night. Multiple sources identifying the co-pilot accused of stabbing the captain of an Israel-bound flight and plunging the plane into a terrifying nosedive in an attempt to crash it as 29-year-old Hammam al-Hammami.
6: Sources say the suspect, who has still not been publicly identified, is an Omani national. And while working as a co-pilot trainee for Oman Air in 2024, he was suspended from flying after the airline found he had extremist materials. But he was allowed to continue working for that airline in an administrative role.
2: That's ABC's Tom Sophie Burridge. 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
2: A judge has permanently dismissed vandalism charges against former U.S. Olympian David Hearn for vandalizing the Lincoln Memorial reflecting pool. The judge accusing President Trump of trying to pressure prosecutors to convict Hearn after the ruling. Hearn spoke with ABC's Jay O'Brien.
12: Do you think the president should apologize to you?
13: Yes, I do.
12: Do you think he will?
13: When pigs fly, maybe.
2: The FDA Friday said they've made plans to help prevent future cyclosporiasis cases like the one which occurred this summer.
14: The FDA's investigation into that lettuce outbreak that started over the summer and sickened nearly 13,000 people has now been completed. Investigators say they found the parasite in wastewater and a drainage ditch near the Taylor Farms New Mexico facilities. They say they're confident the recalled lettuce is no longer on the market. The FDA also announcing additional steps to help prevent future outbreaks, including more lab testing and surveillance of crops before the upcoming season. Yuri Benajad, ABC News, New York.
2: This year's Kennedy Center honors will be held at Washington's Capital One Arena. The Kennedy Center's board voted to close the venue last month after a federal judge blocked them from adding President Trump's name to the building. Trump said that the center needs repairs that will only happen if the board was allowed to add his name to the building, but a federal judge ruled that can only be done with congressional approval. Dave Packer, ABC News.
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4: Overnight, becoming partly cloudy, a low 57. Later today, sunny, a high 74. Mostly cloudy on Saturday night, low 58. Mostly sunny on Sunday, a high 78. Mostly clear Sunday night, low 53. Monday, sunny, a high 73. Clear on Monday night, low 47. Sunny Tuesday, a high 73. Sunny Wednesday, high 79.
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From Every Picture Tells a Story, Rod the Mud, Maggie May, Rod Stewart, Bob Worthington, but that iconic actress, Bette Davis. Here's Kim Carnes.

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0: Our late movie, grab yourself some popcorn, some Junior Mints, that one from American Gigolo, which starred Richard Gere and Blondie. Stick around, more from where that came from. Another movie on the way, too. Also, Jay Giles, Alana Miles, and more.
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2: Overnight, becoming partly cloudy, a low 57. Later today, sunny, a high 74. Mostly cloudy on Saturday night, low 58. Mostly sunny on Sunday, a high 78. Mostly clear Sunday night, low 53. Monday, sunny, a high 73. Clear on Monday night, low 47. Sunny Tuesday, a high 73. Sunny Wednesday, high 79.
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0: Black Velvet, if you please. It's Alana Miles, Bob Worthington here. More great music near. Saying hi to Val, also Joanna listening in. Appreciate you tuning in.
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2: From ABC News, I'm Dave Packer. New York Governor Kathy Hochul named the state's Attorney General Letitia James as a special prosecutor over the Cornell rape case. A young woman alleges she was raped by multiple fraternity brothers, but the DA decided not to file charges after only receiving a partial record of evidence from Cornell police. ABC's Aaron Katursky with new evidence.
3: We're reading more of those vile Snapchat messages shared among more than 50 fraternity brothers during the alleged assault. The friend Jane Doe went to see that night messaging the group a photo that appears to show her in the bedroom. One brother asking, "Shop still open?" Another saying, "LFG." That friend of Jane Doe's inviting them all to the room, writing, "Boys, come whip it out."
2: A new report on the economy shows weakness. ABC's Mary Bruce.
4: Only 29,000 jobs added in September, less than half of what was expected. Unemployment ticking up to 4.2%. And Americans' paychecks are not keeping up with inflation. On top of that, interest rates for a 30-year mortgage are now at 7.5%. That's a big jump from just a year ago.
2: President Trump rallied Republicans in Alabama, telling voters that the economy will get better after the midterms.
5: As soon as it's going to end very soon, probably right after the election. But as soon as it does end, oil prices will come tumbling down.
2: France's prime minister held a crisis meeting Friday with government officials in response to student protests gripping the nation. Hundreds of high school students rallying again in Paris. Police responding with tear gas. The teens say that they are angry over under-resourced schools. Police have arrested more than 5,000 people. Most of them are minors. A father and son federally charged in connection with the death of an Ole Miss student, that case from last week. And on Wall Street, the Dow going up 250 points on Friday. You're listening to ABC News.
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2: Coaching staff at Olentangy Orange High School in Delaware County, Ohio, placed on after alleged hazing incidents involving the girls' soccer team, placed on suspension. The parent of one of the schools who did not want to be identified said several freshman girls were taken from their homes for what they were told would be a team bonding event.
11: I want the school to step up. I want accountability. I want the coaches fired. I want people who have integrity and a moral foundation coaching our children.
2: If you're on Florida's Gulf Coast and hitting the clubs, why not get paid for it?
12: St. Petersburg, Florida is hiring a chief vibes officer. The city says the 10-day gig pays $10,000 and will be responsible for conducting, quote, very serious field research across the area's nightlife, live music, and entertainment venues. They're looking for people who can identify so-called vibey locations and document them on social media. Other openings from St. Pete's include a chief flavor explorer and a chief sunset curator. The job starts November 6th. Mike Dubusky, ABC News.
2: A Texas man making a shocking discovery when he found more than $128,000 sitting on top of an ATM. The cash was left along with a second bag containing 19 checks, all belonging to Bank of America and being handled by its cash vendor, Brinks. And the man turned everything over to police without asking for a reward or anything in return. Dave Packer, ABC News.
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15: Overnight, becoming partly cloudy, a low 57. Later today, sunny, a high 74. Mostly cloudy on Saturday night, low 58. Mostly sunny on Sunday, a high 78. Mostly clear Sunday night, low 53. Monday, sunny, a high 73. Clear on Monday night, low 47. Sunny Tuesday, a high 73. Sunny Wednesday, high 79.
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0: One day at a time, one step at a time, you've got this. Tough as nails you are. Don't stop believing. That's Journey. 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Here's Smashing Pumpkins. 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

0: Actually, I was wrong. I said 29 days till Halloween. Make that 28 days till Halloween. There you have it. Smashing Pumpkins, 1979. Stick around. We have movie 2 tonight on our late movie. Grab yourself some popcorn, maybe some Skittles. Why not? Maybe a Kit Kat bar or two. From The Breakfast Club, the movie, and The Knack, Lead the Way next.
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2: Overnight, becoming partly cloudy, a low 57. Later today, sunny, a high 74. Mostly cloudy on Saturday night, low 58. Mostly sunny on Sunday, a high 78. Mostly clear Sunday night, low 53. Monday, sunny, a high 73. Clear on Monday night, low 47. Sunny Tuesday, a high 73. Sunny Wednesday, high 79.
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0: Movie 2 tonight in our late, late, late movie. There you go. That's Simple Minds from The Breakfast Club, the movie. Bob Worthington here. More great music near. Please be careful. No texting and driving and no drinking and driving. 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
2: From ABC News, I'm Dave Packer. The U.S. economy showing signs of a slowdown. Friday's government report showing employers adding just 29,000 jobs in September, well below expectations. The unemployment rate edging up to 4.2%. White House Economic Director Kevin Hassett said the trend is still positive.
3: One of the things about jobs numbers is that they go up and down, and you have to smooth through over the last 3 or 4 months to see what's going on. And those numbers are really positive.
2: As drivers around the world deal with record high gas prices, now some possible relief.
4: Member countries of the Group of Seven, or G7, agreeing to release 100 million barrels of diesel fuel and crude oil from reserve stock. The countries have also agreed not to impose any export bans on allies as the fuel is moved around. President Trump has floated a potential ban on U.S. diesel exports, which would hit European economies hard.
5: We're not going to be doing the export ban.
4: Alex Stone, ABC News, Los Angeles.
2: President Trump making his first comments on the gang rape allegations at Cornell University. He was asked about New York Attorney General Letitia James, who he's long feuded with, taking the case.
5: I feel badly for whoever she's looking at because they won't get a fair shake.
2: And we've learned one of the Cornell fraternity brothers who allegedly attacked Jane Doe appeared to show remorse days later, writing to her in a text message that was showed to ABC News. Quote, I just want to apologize for how things went down the other night. Multiple sources identifying the co-pilot accused of stabbing the captain of an Israel-bound flight and plunging the plane into a terrifying nosedive in an attempt to crash it as 29-year-old Hammam al-Hammami.
6: Sources say the suspect, who has still not been publicly identified, is an Omani national. And while working as a co-pilot trainee for Oman Air in 2024, he was suspended from flying after the airline found he had extremist materials. But he was allowed to continue working for that airline in an administrative role.
2: That's ABC's Tom Soapy Burridge. You're listening to ABC News.
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2: A judge has permanently dismissed vandalism charges against former U.S. Olympian David Hearn for vandalizing the Lincoln Memorial reflecting pool. The judge accusing President Trump of trying to pressure prosecutors to convict Hearn after the ruling. Hearn spoke with ABC's Jay O'Brien.
12: Do you think the president should apologize to you?
13: Yes, I do.
12: Do you think he will?
13: When pigs fly, maybe.
2: The FDA Friday said they've made plans to help prevent future cyclosporiasis cases like the one which occurred this summer.
14: The FDA's investigation into that lettuce outbreak that started over the summer and sickened nearly 13,000 people has now been completed. Investigators say they found the parasite in wastewater and a drainage ditch near the Taylor Farms New Mexico facilities. They say they're confident the recalled lettuce is no longer on the market. The FDA also announcing additional steps to help prevent future outbreaks, including more lab testing and surveillance of crops before the upcoming season. Yuri Benajad, ABC News, New York.
2: This year's Kennedy Center Honors will be held at Washington's Capital One Arena. The Kennedy Center's board voted to close the venue last month after a federal judge blocked them from adding President Trump's name to the building. Trump said that the center needs repairs that will only happen if the board was allowed to add his name to the building, but a federal judge ruled that can only be done with congressional approval. Dave Packer, ABC News.
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4: Overnight, becoming partly cloudy, a low 57. Later today, sunny, a high 74. Mostly cloudy on Saturday night, low 58. Mostly sunny on Sunday, a high 78. Mostly clear Sunday night, low 53. Monday, sunny, a high 73. Clear on Monday night, low 47. Sunny Tuesday, a high 73. Sunny Wednesday, high 79.
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0: better man is what I am. Pearl Jam, a baseball action all day today, and of course Sunday as well, starting out round two of the Major League Baseball playoff action. Also, full slate of action in college football today and tonight, and week number three of the NFL season in the NFL Sunday and Sunday night.
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0: One of the songs got them in the Rock and Roll Hall of Fame. I want you to want me. It's Cheap Trick. Stick around, Queen on the way and Poison leading the pack.
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2: Overnight, becoming partly cloudy, a low 57. Later today, sunny, a high of 74. Mostly cloudy on Saturday night, low 58. Mostly sunny on Sunday, a high of 78. Mostly clear Sunday night, low 53. Monday, sunny, a high of 73. Clear on Monday night, low 47. Sunny Tuesday, a high of 73. Sunny Wednesday, high of 79.

0: Rocking with Queen and one great song after another. Consider us your weekend soundtrack. And don't forget to tell a friend or two about us, about the good thing we got going here.
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3: From ABC News, I'm Dave Packard. New York Governor Kathy Hochul named the state's attorney general, Letitia James, as a special prosecutor over the Cornell rape case. A young woman alleges she was raped by multiple fraternity brothers, but the DA decided not to file charges after only receiving a partial record of evidence from Cornell police. ABC's Aaron Katursky with new evidence.
4: We're reading more of those vile Snapchat messages shared among more than 50 fraternity brothers during the alleged assault. The friend Jane Doe went to see that night messaging the group a photo that appears to show her in the bedroom. One brother asking, "Shop still open?" Another saying, "LFG." That friend of Jane Doe's inviting them all to the room, writing, "Boys, come whip it out."
3: A new report on the economy shows weakness. ABC's Mary Bruce.
5: Only 29,000 jobs added in September, less than half of what was expected. Unemployment ticking up to 4.2%. And Americans' paychecks are not keeping up with inflation. On top of that, interest rates for a 30-year mortgage are now at 7.5%. That's a big jump from just a year ago.
3: President Trump rallied Republicans in Alabama, telling voters that the economy will get better after the midterms.
6: As soon as it's going to end very soon, probably right after the election. But as soon as it does end, oil prices will come tumbling down.
3: France's prime minister held a crisis meeting Friday with government officials in response to student protests gripping the nation. Hundreds of high school students rallying again in Paris. Police responding with tear gas. The teens say that they are angry over under-resourced schools. Police have arrested more than 5,000 people. Most of them are minors. A father and son federally charged in connection with the death of an Ole Miss student, that case from last week. And on Wall Street, the Dow going up 250 points on Friday. You're listening to ABC News.
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3: Coaching staff at Olentangy Orange High School in Delaware County, Ohio, placed on after alleged hazing incidents involving the girls' soccer team, placed on suspension. The parent of one of the schools who did not want to be identified said several freshman girls were taken from their homes for what they were told would be a team bonding event.
12: I want the school to step up. I want accountability. I want the coaches fired. I want people who have integrity and a moral foundation coaching our children.
3: If you're on Florida's Gulf Coast and hitting the clubs, why not get paid for it?
13: St. Petersburg, Florida is hiring a chief vibes officer. The city says the 10-day gig pays $10,000 and will be responsible for conducting, quote, very serious field research across the area's nightlife, live music, and entertainment venues. They're looking for people who can identify so-called vibey locations and document them on social media. Other openings from St. Pete's include a chief flavor explorer and a chief sunset curator. The job starts November 6th. Mike Dubusky, ABC News.
3: A Texas man making a shocking discovery when he found more than $128,000 sitting on top of an ATM. The cash was left along with a second bag containing 19 checks, all belonging to Bank of America and being handled by its cash vendor, Brinks. And the man turned everything over to police without asking for a reward or anything in return. Dave Packer, ABC News.
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16: Overnight, becoming partly cloudy, a low 57. Later today, sunny, a high 74. Mostly cloudy on Saturday night, low 58. Mostly sunny on Sunday, a high 78. Mostly clear Sunday night, low 53. Monday, sunny, a high 73. Clear on Monday night, low 47. Sunny Tuesday, a high 73. Sunny Wednesday, high 79.
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Debut single from their debut album from the band Boston, More Than a Feeling. Bob Worthington here, and that feeling of free falling. That's a feeling in two-thirds. Here's Tom Petty.

0: Grab that one out of the library, playing that for Marie, who wanted to hear that, brand new listener. Welcome aboard, Marie, and good morning. Your weekend's here, Saturday morning.
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12: 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Hamlin gives him a shot in the short.
13: Green and white checkered flag is in the air. We've got William Byron, who will win stage number one. Carson Hosemar ducks to the inside now. Chase Briscoe goes to the high side.
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2: Overnight, becoming partly cloudy, a low 57. Later today, sunny, a high of 74. Mostly cloudy on Saturday night, low 58. Mostly sunny on Sunday, a high of 78. Mostly clear Sunday night, low 53. Monday, sunny, a high of 73. Clear on Monday night, low 47. Sunny Tuesday, a high of 73. Sunny Wednesday, high of 79.
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0: Collective Soul and more great rock and roll. That's December. Hey, you know, that's going to be here before you know. And what, 2 months away? That's right. 2 months from today will be December the 3rd. Probably contemplating putting up the Christmas tree. If you had, you probably put it up the day after Thanksgiving or maybe even sooner. Hey, stick around. More great music for you. Grand Funk Railroad and much, much more. You have a great day.
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3: From ABC News, I'm Dave Packer. The U.S. economy showing signs of a slowdown. Friday's government report showing employers adding just 29,000 jobs in September, well below expectations. The unemployment rate edging up to 4.2%. White House Economic Director Kevin Hassett said the trend is still positive.
4: One of the things about jobs numbers is that they go up and down, and you have to smooth through over the last 3 or 4 months to see what's going on. And those numbers are really positive.
3: As drivers around the world deal with record high gas prices, now some possible relief.
5: Member countries of the Group of Seven, or G7, agreeing to release 100 million barrels of diesel fuel and crude oil from reserve stock. The countries have also agreed not to impose any export bans on allies as the fuel is moved around. President Trump has floated a potential ban on U.S. diesel exports, which would hit European economies hard.
6: We're not going to be doing the export ban.
5: Alex Stone, ABC News, Los Angeles.
3: President Trump making his first comments on the gang rape allegations at Cornell University. He was asked about New York Attorney General Letitia James, who he's long feuded with, taking the case.
6: I feel badly for whoever she's looking at because they won't get a fair shake.
3: And we've learned one of the Cornell fraternity brothers who allegedly attacked Jane Doe appeared to show remorse days later, writing to her in a text message that was showed to ABC News. Quote, I just want to apologize for how things went down the other night. Multiple sources identifying the co-pilot accused of stabbing the captain of an Israel-bound flight and plunging the plane into a terrifying nosedive in an attempt to crash it as 29-year-old Hammam al-Hammami.
7: Sources say the suspect, who has still not been publicly identified, is an Omani national. And while working as a co-pilot trainee for Oman Air in 2024, he was suspended from flying after the airline found he had extremist materials. But he was allowed to continue working for that airline in an administrative role.
3: That's ABC's Tom Sophie Burridge. You're listening to ABC News.
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3: A judge has permanently dismissed vandalism charges against former U.S. Olympian David Hearn for vandalizing the Lincoln Memorial reflecting pool. The judge accusing President Trump of trying to pressure prosecutors to convict Hearn after the ruling. Hearn spoke with ABC's Jay O'Brien.
13: Do you think the president should apologize to you?
14: Yes, I do.
13: Do you think he will?
14: When pigs fly, maybe.
3: The FDA Friday said they've made plans to help prevent future cyclosporiasis cases like the one which occurred this summer.
15: The FDA's investigation into that lettuce outbreak that started over the summer and sickened nearly 13,000 people has now been completed. Investigators say they found the parasite in wastewater and a drainage ditch near the Taylor Farms New Mexico facilities. They say they're confident the recalled lettuce is no longer on the market. The FDA also announcing additional steps to help prevent future outbreaks, including more lab testing and surveillance of crops before the upcoming season. Yuri Benajad, ABC News, New York.
3: This year's Kennedy Center honors will be held at Washington's Capital One Arena. The Kennedy Center's board voted to close the venue last month after a federal judge blocked them from adding President Trump's name to the building. Trump said that the center needs repairs that will only happen if the board was allowed to add his name to the building, but a federal judge ruled that can only be done with congressional approval. Dave Packer, ABC News.
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18: Overnight, becoming partly cloudy, a low 57. Later today, sunny, a high 74. Mostly cloudy on Saturday night, low 58. Mostly sunny on Sunday, a high 78. Mostly clear Sunday night, low 53. Monday, sunny, a high 73. Clear on Monday night, low 47. Sunny Tuesday, a high 73. Sunny Wednesday, high 79.
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Hey, welcome to the weekend. Saturday is officially underway, and I'm rolling into another hour of great weekend classics. Chili Peppers, this is Scar Tissue.

0: Glenn Frey, the heat is on this morning. Hey, welcome into the weekend. Saturday officially underway. My name is Chris Morrow, and I have put together a full Saturday morning of great classics, including The Cars in just a bit, Whitesnake coming up, and we'll begin with a lesson in self-control, the Georgia Satellites coming up next.
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0: Closing time? Just a few hours ago, wasn't it? Semisonic this morning. And I'm Chris Morrow. Welcome into Saturday. The weekend is here. First full weekend in October, and we've got a great weekend soundtrack planned for you. Still to come this morning, Whitesnake and the Cars next.
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2: Overnight, becoming partly cloudy, a low 57. Later today, sunny, a high 74. Mostly cloudy on Saturday night, low 58. Mostly sunny on Sunday, a high 78. Mostly clear Sunday night, low 53. Monday, sunny, a high 73. Clear on Monday night, low 47. Sunny Tuesday, a high 73. Sunny Wednesday, high 79.
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0: Feels like something new. It's In Excess with a new sensation. Good morning. Welcome into Saturday. The weekend is underway. And part of the weekend includes us right here, this very radio station, because we've got the weekend soundtrack for you with music on the way yet this morning from, Pearl Jam on my playlist. Doesn't get much more classic than Fleetwood Mac. Got them coming up. And Whitesnake is next.
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3: From ABC News, I'm Chuck Severson. Good morning. President Trump defending his economic record at a rally in Mobile, Alabama last night. The president said more Americans are working than ever before. And on the Iran situation,
4: it's going to end very soon, probably right after the election. But as soon as it does end, oil prices will come tumbling down.
3: Record high diesel prices, increasing cost of food and other items shipped by truck. Member countries of the Group of Seven agree to release 100 million barrels of diesel fuel and crude oil from reserve stock. ABC's Alex Stone.
5: President Donald Trump was one of the G7 leaders on the call, but he did not have his camera turned on, according to a screenshot shared by the executive director of the International Energy Agency.
3: Jay Ketty is with the Cato Institute, a libertarian-oriented research outfit.
6: Because of the policies that his administration's put into place, unfortunately, his approval rating now is worse than President Biden's ever was on inflation, even though the actual inflation number under President Trump is much better than it was under President Biden.
3: Though inflation went up after COVID, numbers were lower than today by the time Biden left office. Eggs were higher because of chickens destroyed in a bird flu outbreak. The co-pilot accused of attacking the captain on an Israel-bound flight with an axe and trying to seize the controls was an Omani national, barred from flying on his country's airline because of concerns about extremist views. That from an unidentified diplomat and other sources. South Korea confirms North Korea fired another missile into the East Sea in past hours. Family of Renee Good, who was fatally shot by ICE officer Jonathan Ross in Minneapolis in January, going to court, says ABC's Matt Rivers.
7: One of the lawsuits saying Ross fired at Good as she was turning away from him, stating Ross stepped toward the car, fired a round through the windshield, and then fired twice more through her open driver's side window. In ABC News analysis of verified video, Good could be seen turning her car's steering wheel to the right, away from the ICE agent.
3: You're listening to ABC News.
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3: They'll review video evidence and conduct interviews into alleged hazing incidents involving the Olentangy Orange High School girls' soccer team, says the Delaware County, Ohio Sheriff's Office. Parent of one of the girls who did not want to be identified.
12: The girls didn't say anything, not to their parents, not to their friends, because they were so afraid that the varsity girls would retaliate against them, because that's just the culture that they have on the varsity team.
3: School district says the coaching staff has been placed on leave. ChatGPT, parent company OpenAI, says it has fired three employees. It says had a history of misconduct and violating policies on handling research information. ABC's Jacqueline Lee.
13: This is actually happening after a wave of incidents where AI agents escaped their testing environments. You know, they hacked other companies' websites, raising some serious security concerns, and OpenAI even canceling the launch of its new model, GPT 6.1 Astra, due to safety findings.
3: AI industry facing more scrutiny. Students at Cornell University Friday discussed the online campaign I Am Jane Doe. Women are using the phrase to show solidarity with Jane Doe and the Cornell rape case.
14: I am Jane Doe, and I think this is a movement that is meant to help bring light to the issues of women who has to deal with, like, sexual harassment or assault, both, like, harassment, like, mentally, physically, emotionally.
3: Shay Thomas, who is a math major at Cornell. Chuck Severson, ABC News.
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17: Today, sunny, a high of 74. Tonight, mostly cloudy, a low 58. Mostly sunny on Sunday, a high of 78. Mostly clear Sunday night, low 53. Sunny on Monday, a high of 73. Monday night, clear, low 47. Sunny on Tuesday, a high of 73. Tuesday night, clear, low 46. Sunny on Wednesday, a high of 79.
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Phil Collins and Genesis with a misunderstanding. No misunderstanding here. It is the weekend, and we help celebrate with a great weekend soundtrack, Pearl Jam, in a few minutes. But now, who can it be now? It's the Men at Work.

0: Jam, of course. The song is called Daughter. Good morning, I'm Chris Morrow. Welcome into the first full weekend of October. Fall officially here. A lot of great things happening in October, including the Division Series in Major League Baseball starting this weekend. Some of the games today. Always exciting to see that. Full slate of NFL action tomorrow. And a new story out about people who are afraid to be themselves in public for an unusual reason. I'll have that story in a few minutes, along with Fleetwood Mac and John Cafferty coming up next.
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0: Say You Love Me, Least You Could Do, it's Fleetwood Mac. Good morning, I'm Chris Morrow. Well, there's a new survey out that says almost half of us, 47% of people, say the possibility of becoming someone's viral online content has stopped them from relaxing and being themselves in public because they're afraid somebody will video it and put it online and they'll look like a fool to the whole world. There are ramifications. The fear of going viral has influenced social participation across all generations. People admit they've avoided a social gathering with friends, bars, or nightlife because they don't want to be somebody else's viral moment. I guess it makes sense. There's cameras everywhere. Are you afraid to do it, or are you still yourself? A little goofy in public. Answer that sometime off the air with me, okay? Coming up next, Tom Petty and After the Fire.
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2: Today, sunny, a high 74. Tonight, mostly cloudy, a low 58. Mostly sunny on Sunday, a high 78. Mostly clear Sunday night, low 53. Sunny on Monday, a high 73. Monday night, clear, low 47. Sunny on Tuesday, a high 73. Tuesday night, clear, low 46. Sunny on Wednesday, a high 79.
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0: including Black Crowes coming up here in just a bit. Pat Benatar is on the way. One of my favorite rock songs and one of the most corny videos I've ever seen, still a great song, is from 38 Special. They're kicking the hour off after this.
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2: From ABC News, I'm Chuck Severson. Good morning. Senior intelligence and law enforcement officials say the Fly Dubai co-pilot who allegedly attacked the Tel Aviv flight's captain with an axe and apparently tried to crash the plane had been suspended by Oman Air after being identified as a security risk. The captain, hailed as a hero, is speaking out. ABC's Alex Stone.
3: Sources familiar with the investigation identified the suspected attacker as 29-year-old Hammam al-Hammami. Sources say while he was working as a co-pilot trainee for Oman Air in 2024, he was found to be in possession of extremist materials. He was allowed to continue working for the airline, but in an administrative role.
2: President Trump speaking about inflation and the Iran war being blamed for it at a rally in Mobile, Alabama last night.
4: As soon as it's going to end very soon, probably right after the election, but as soon as it does end, oil prices will come tumbling down.
2: Member countries of the Group of Seven agree to release 100 million barrels of diesel fuel and crude oil from reserve stock over 4 months, says French President Macron. Trump says more Americans are working than ever before. On the latest monthly Labor Department surveys, ABC News Chief White House Correspondent Mary Bruce.
5: Only 29,000 jobs added in September, less than half of what was expected. Unemployment ticking up to 4.2%. And Americans' paychecks are not keeping up with inflation. On top of that, interest rates for a 30-year mortgage are now at 7.5%. That's a big jump from just a year ago.
2: South Korea military officials confirm North Korea fired another missile into the East Sea today. Family of Renee Good, who was fatally shot by an ICE officer in Minneapolis in January, filing lawsuits against the officer and top administration officials. An ABC News analysis of verified video shows Good could be seen turning her car's steering wheel to the right away from the ICE agent, and that is what one of the lawsuits claims. You're listening to ABC News.
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2: Video evidence will be reviewed and interviews done into alleged hazing incidents involving the Olentangy Orange High School girls' soccer team, says the Delaware County, Ohio Sheriff's Office. The girls were allegedly told it was a bonding event, a parent of one of the girls.
14: I want the school to step up. I want accountability. I want the coaches fired. I want people who have integrity and a moral foundation coaching our children.
2: The school district says the coaching staff has been placed on leave. ChatGPT, parent company OpenAI, says it has fired three employees. ABC's Jacqueline Lee in Los Angeles.
15: OpenAI's investigation found a pattern of misconduct, with these three individuals let go for violating policies on handling sensitive information. OpenAI saying in a statement, quote, "Our investigation confirmed that these individuals mishandled sensitive information outside established company procedures, violating our policies and breaking the trust essential to our work." The company also clarifying no one was let go for raising safety concerns.
2: Students at Cornell University Friday discussed the online campaign I Am Jane Doe. Women are using that phrase to show solidarity with Jane Doe in the Cornell rape case. In online chats and social media,
16: every time I scroll through, it's just people talking about their similar incident that happened to them 30 years ago.
2: Aisha Mathen, a Cornell researcher. Chuck Severson, ABC News.
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18: Today, sunny, a high 74. Tonight, mostly cloudy, a low 58. Mostly sunny on Sunday, a high 78. Mostly clear Sunday night, low 53. Sunny on Monday, a high 73. Monday night, clear, low 47. Sunny on Tuesday, a high 73. Tuesday night, clear, low 46. Sunny on Wednesday, a high 79.
0: WVJS. We'll be right back.

You know, I picture a very specific street corner in the hometown where I grew up in, where that song is kind of focused on, right? Down on the corner from CCR. I'm Chris Morrow. Welcome into another hour of Weekend Classics. It's kind of hard to handle with the Black Crowes coming up after this from Pat Benatar.

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0: It is hard to handle black crows this morning. Hey, Chris Morrow, glad you're along. Do you do traveling? Do you do business travel, maybe leisure travel? Certain cities have a certain scent to them, and you probably have a few in mind that either smell good or bad. But a new survey is out with the top five best-smelling cities in the country. I'm surprised at a few and shocked others aren't there. I'll share the list with you in just a few minutes and also bring on Def Leppard and the Police next.
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0: Def Leppard Hysteria. Good morning, Chris Morrow. Looking around the cities, around the country, and taking a deep whiff this autumn day. When people talk about the smell of cities, it's usually not a compliment, but there's a new list with research out that talks about the best smelling cities, including factors like candle stores, bakeries, perfume factories, florists, and general cleanliness. Philadelphia, number 5. Seattle makes sense at number 4. San Francisco, big place, but still smells good. Of all places, Washington, D.C., and number 1 on the list is Boston. I was surprised to see that New York even came in at number 13, best smelling cities. Take a step outside. Take a deep breath. How does it smell here this morning? Probably pretty good, right? On the way, we'll keep going with Modern English next.
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2: Today, sunny, a high 74. Tonight, mostly cloudy, a low 58. Mostly sunny on Sunday, a high 78. Mostly clear Sunday night, low 53. Sunny on Monday, a high 73. Monday night, clear, low 47. Sunny on Tuesday, a high 73. Tuesday night, clear, low 46. Sunny on Wednesday, a high 79.
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Stone Temple Pilots with an interstate love song. And Chris Morrow getting ready to roll into another hour of weekend classics. Yep, the perfect weekend soundtrack is here all weekend long. And coming up next, I've got the Dire Straits. Not next,

Well, when you talk about classic hits, you got to talk about Journey. There we go. Doesn't get much more classic than that any way you want it. Good morning, Chris Morrow, Saturday, and Lenny Kravitz.

0: Always love the sound of Mark Knopfler and Dire Straits. There's a Walk of Life. Good morning. We're rolling through Saturday morning together. The first weekend of October. So much we can do in October. You kind of think of it as the end of the year, the end of summer, but so much is still happening. And we'll talk about some of those highlights coming up here in just a bit. And bring on music from Third Eye Blind and U2 next.
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0: Third Eye Blind. The song is called Jumper. Welcome into Saturday morning. The weekend is here. I'm Chris Morrow. And October is here, too. So many things are going on that you may not have on your calendar yet. Of course, Major League Baseball gets things underway with the NLDS and ALDS series, the division series, starting today in some cities. And then, of course, there's Halloween on the 31st. But lesser-known holidays this month include today. It's National Boyfriend Day, International Beer and Pizza Day, coming up on the 9th, Slap Your Coworker Day, not HR approved, on the 23rd. And for cat lovers, your day is the 29th, National Cat Day. Today is Saturday. The weekend is here, and Kiss is coming up next.
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2: Today, sunny, a high 74. Tonight, mostly cloudy, a low 58. Mostly sunny on Sunday, a high 78. Mostly clear Sunday night, low 53. Sunny on Monday, a high 73. Monday night, clear, low 47. Sunny on Tuesday, a high 73. Tuesday night, clear, low 46. Sunny on Wednesday, a high 79.
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0: One of last year's inductees into the Rock and Roll Hall of Fame, it's Foreigner. I want to know what love is. And I'm Chris Morrow. I know what's coming up here in the next hour as we provide the Saturday morning soundtrack for you. I've got Joan Jett on the way. Steely Dan and Genesis is next.
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2: A life-threatening heat wave is blanketing California. More than 36 million people under heat alerts this weekend. ABC News forecaster Leslie Lopez.
3: Extreme heat warnings in place all the way through Thursday. So we are going to continue onward with the heat advisories and extreme heat warnings. So this is really the second day of it. 103 over in Los Angeles, 101 in San Diego. The heat is moving through and it's just getting hotter.
2: There are flood threats from Texas to the Carolinas. The larger threat level is from Brownsville, Texas to Corpus Christi. Krista Pike, the Tennessee death row inmate who survived 2 lethal injections, remains critically ill, unconscious, and on tubes in a hospital, say her attorneys. Christopher Slobogin, a law professor at Vanderbilt Law School, says there are 2 possible reactions.
4: One is more hostility towards the death penalty. What happened to her was in effect torture, and even people in favor of the death penalty might be saying to themselves, look, if we can't get this process right, we should just stop doing it. But another reaction, of course, is let's do it more effectively. If lethal injection isn't working, let's go with some alternative.
2: The remains of a medieval ruler, Tsar Samuel, will arrive in Bulgaria today after decades of negotiations with Greece next door. Samuel was a warrior ruler who battled the Byzantine Empire to expand his kingdom, but was ultimately defeated and died shortly afterward in 1014. 2 countries' culture ministers made the agreement to return the remains. Chuck Sievertson, ABC News.
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7: Today, sunny, a high 74. Tonight, mostly cloudy, a low 58. Mostly sunny on Sunday, a high 78. Mostly clear Sunday night, low 53. Sunny on Monday, a high 73. Monday night, clear, low 47. Sunny on Tuesday, a high 73. Tuesday night, clear, low 46. Sunny on Wednesday, a high 79.
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Hit number 2 for Steely Dan when Reeling in the Years peaked at number 11. Well, hi, it's Hayes Johns on your Saturday morning. And up next, Dolly is still working. That's right. Where, why, and when you can get a taste of it yourself at the Joan Jett and Black Hearts.

0: A little goo for you as they get their first number one, the Goo Goo Dolls, with a song in which they never sing the title, Iris, from the City of Angels motion picture and soundtrack. Well, hi, it's Haynes Johns. Happy weekend to you, and thank you for including us in your Saturday morning. This ties in nicely with what you might be doing this morning, as Dolly is still working. That's right, still working even today. Because just this week on Tuesday, with National Coffee Day, yeah, like we need a day to have National Coffee Day. Does today and why? That is National Coffee Day in my world. Anyway, her Cup of Ambition launched nationwide. So, of course, taken from her song 9 to 5 with that Cup of Ambition. So there we go. You can enjoy that. She said the coffee line was a dream of hers more than 40 years in the making. And she actually filmed 3 commercials for that brand back in July. And you can check those out at YouTube. Just search for Dolly Parton Coffee. And it's so cool to see those. But yeah, she says, I thought Cup of Ambition would be a fantastic name for a coffee brand. I've been working towards this for 40 years. And she was talking with the Daily Tennessean. She was at her Tennessean travel stop, which she just opened also this year, a truck stop. So she says, just one of those dreams that's taken a little longer than I thought it might, but we've got it and it is working. So a collaboration with family-owned roaster and distributor Community Coffee. And they said, warmth has made you feel like you've known her forever. According to Donna Siraj, she's the third generation owner of Community Coffee. She says, we connected over our love of family, serving our communities, and bringing people together. It was a true joy to make her dream of Cup of Ambition Coffee a reality. So sales are on now, and that joins her frozen single-serve meals as well as her boxed baking mixes that she all has. And they support Dolly Parton's Imagination Library, where they send out over 1 million books per month to kids from birth up to the age of 5. They're also going to be doing a sip and sample tour with a Dolly trolley for some free coffee, as well as coffee carts around the country. And that's it, all as her Dolly musical opens up on December 7th on Broadway. So all the details at dollyparton.com. Nope, time for me to get another cup of coffee as well. Thanks, Dolly. Coming up some more first, the first top 10 hit for Fleetwood Mac, after the first top 5 hit for Mellencamp.
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0: Fleetwood Mac getting their first top 10 hit. In fact, the first of six consecutive top 10 hits, four coming from that same Rumors album as Go Your Own Way that peaked at number 10. My name is Haynes Johns, coming right back with Styx, Living a Life on the Run. They explain why after REM and their Zombie Apocalypse song.
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2: Today, sunny, a high of 74. Tonight, mostly cloudy, a

0: Another band formed in Chicago, Styx, living a life on the run. After all, they are a renegade, a song that peaked at number 16. Well, hi, it's Haynes Johns on your Saturday morning. We thank you for including us in your weekend. Coming up, we soothe your soul with Bob Seger after Tears for Fears gets their third consecutive top five hit. And on the way next hour, the Carol Brady we thought we knew wasn't all her. I'll have what and why, plus her scandalous first on TV. Carol, coming up.
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Bob Seger getting his fourth consecutive top 30 hit from his Stranger in Town album when Old Time Rock and Roll peaked at number 28. It was a hit again 4 years later, featured in the Tom Cruise movie Risky Business as he danced around in his tiny Vikings. Well, hi, it's Haynes Johns, and up next, the Carol Brady we thought we knew wasn't all her. I'll have what and why.

0: a song that peaked at number two for Heart, their most recent top five hit. Well, hi, it's Hayes Johns with the Carol Brady we thought we knew, but it wasn't all her, plus her scandalous first on TV. Of course, Carol Brady from the Brady Bunch, played by actress Florence Henderson. So she says she enjoyed playing one of the most iconic characters on TV ever. From Sherwood Schwartz's The Brady Bunch, beginning in 1969, as it started its five-season run. But she says that role became one of her most recognizable assets, turned out to be her hair. She says, yeah. And she was talking with People Magazine about that. Sadly, we lost her back in 2016 at the age of 82 due to heart failure. But she also happened to maintain a similar style in her personal life. But for the first, most of the first season, she actually wore a wig, filming those early episodes. And he produced, Sherwood Schwartz created and produced The Brady Bunch, also with Gilligan's Island. But in talking with his son in their book, Brady, Brady, Brady, as in Marsha, Marsha, Marsha, he said, yeah, Henderson had to wear that hairpiece for the first season to make up for her shorter haircut that she had because she was doing the Broadway production of South Pacific and then also the Song of Norway. So it actually delayed her filming her Brady Bunch scenes. He said not only did we film the first six episodes without her, she had to wear a wig until her hair was right for the show, the right length. So he said this made it kind of an interesting thing because she had that real short bleach blonde hair. So Florence Henderson said, I had to wear that wig for several months. I called it my bubble. So that show was something with my hairdos and my clothes. What were we thinking? Plaids and stripes? Anyway, she says, you know, in a way, I became a sort of stability of that show. I could be very funny, but also bring the empathy or what was necessary for a show like that to make it. And the audience really cares about these people, so I wanted to help out with that. And she insisted that Carol be painted as a relatable character for young mothers and pushed for progressive scenes not often seen on TV. She said, for instance, I would never wear an apron, at least at the beginning of the show. Now, I think there were a couple of scenes where she was baking with Alice in the kitchen with an apron. Anyway, she said, they tried to make me wear an apron, so I also wanted to wear some sexy nightgowns because we were the first couple to sleep in the same bed on TV. A married couple sleeping together. What's up with that? She said, so I wanted to make sure that I was as human as possible. So there we go. Carol Brady and Mike Brady, of course, but Carol played by Florence Henderson. What an actress. Coming up, a 1-2 punch of top 10 hits. First for ZZ Top, after the second for Elton.
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0: October 17th. 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
0: Today, sunny, a high 74. Tonight, mostly cloudy, a low 58. Mostly sunny on Sunday, a high 78. Mostly clear Sunday night, low 53. Sunny on Monday, a high 73. Monday night, clear, low 47. Sunny on Tuesday, a high 73. Tuesday night, clear, low 46. Sunny on Wednesday, a high 79.
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0: Green Day with their Get Out But Have a Nice Day song with Time of Your Life, Good Riddance, that peaked at number 11. Kind of the unofficial but official series ending theme song. The last song they played on the final episode of Seinfeld, as well as the final episode of Late Night with Conan O'Brien. My name is Haynes Johns on your weekend. Happy Saturday morning to you. We thank you for including us. Coming up, some more first, the first number one for Van Halen. After Journey and the first song they wrote with their new lead singer, Steve Perry. And all the way next hour, four easy tips for a longer, healthier life from a centenarian getting ready for her next trip around the sun. That's right, getting ready to turn 101. I'll have who and her tasty tips coming up.
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3: From ABC News, I'm Chuck Sievertson. The co-pilot attempted a terrorist act on a flight bound for Israel, say investigators in the United Arab Emirates. He's accused of attacking the captain with an axe and trying to crash the jetliner. They say he was barred from flying on his country's airline because of concerns about extremist views. ABC's Tom Sufi Burridge.
4: Revealing he assaulted the captain inside the cockpit using a crash axe, stored so pilots can use it to break out of wreckage in the event of an emergency. Senior intelligence and law enforcement officials now identifying the suspected attacker as an Omani national, 29-year-old Hammam al-Hammami, who is said to be cooperating with investigators.
3: President Trump doubling down on last month's prediction on the Iran situation at a rally last night in Mobile, Alabama.
5: As soon as it's going to end very soon, probably right after the election, but as soon as it does end, oil prices will come tumbling down.
3: Agreeing to release 100 million barrels of diesel fuel and crude oil from reserve stock over 4 months, the group of seven or G7 countries, ABC's Lama Hassan in London.
6: The hope is that as they tap into their own reserves, this will relieve the pressure in the U.S. But analysts say that while this will help in the month of October, given the world uses 30 million barrels of diesel a day, it is just a drop in the ocean.
3: President Trump's playing right now at the golf course he owns in Sterling, Virginia. He heads later today to Vandalia, Ohio, to rally with candidates this evening. New developments in the alleged gang rape of a college undergrad by Cornell students. ABC's Olivia Rubin.
7: ABC News reviewing recordings of phone calls she made to at least three of her alleged attackers, telling one of them, quote, "If I wanted to take this somewhere, what y'all did would be classified as gang rape."
3: South Korea military officials today confirming North Korea fired another missile into the East Sea today. 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
3: Another cash offer from President Trump to try to ease medical insurance, ABC's Stephen Portnoy.
9: Trump announcing one-time payments of $90 will go out to most Medicare enrollees this month, helping to offset their Part B premiums. The checks would tap a $2 billion Medicare Improvement Fund, which the White House says has never been utilized.
3: Trump last year promised to use tariff revenue to give Americans a $2,000 dividend, but such payments have not yet materialized. He's also promised $500 rebate checks to Obamacare recipients. More than 36 million people in California under heat alerts this weekend through Thursday. ABC News forecaster Leslie Lopez.
10: You're noticing temperatures over in Burbank still climbing. 97 tomorrow, 100 degrees by Tuesday, and then getting into Palm Springs and even San Diego. San Diego getting up to 99 on your Sunday and your Monday, staying into the 90s on your Tuesday.
3: There are flood threats from Texas to the Carolinas. The larger threat level is from Brownsville, Texas to Corpus Christi. ChatGPT parent company OpenAI says it has fired three employees it says has a history of misconduct, violating policies on handling research information. ABC's Jacqueline Lee.
11: This is actually happening after a wave of incidents where AI agents escaped their testing environments. You know, they hacked other companies' websites, raising some serious security concerns, and OpenAI even canceling the launch of its new model, GPT 6.1 Astra, due to safety findings.
3: Chuck Sievertson, ABC News.
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17: Today, sunny, a high of 74. Tonight, mostly cloudy, a low 58. Mostly sunny on Sunday, a high of 78. Mostly clear Sunday night, low 53. Sunny on Monday, a high of 73. Monday night, clear, a low 47. Sunny on Tuesday, a high of 73. Tuesday night, clear, low 46. Sunny on Wednesday, a high of 79.
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Van Halen getting their first number one, and it stayed there for 5 weeks with Jump. My name is Haynes Johns, and up next, 4 easy tips for a longer, healthier life from a centenarian getting ready for her next trip around the sun. I'll have Who and her tasty tips after

0: A song that peaked at number 26 for Peter Gabriel, In Your Eyes, also featured in that John Cusack movie, Say Anything, that famous boombox scene. Well, hi, it's Haynes Johns with four easy tips for a longer, healthier life from a centenarian as she gets ready to celebrate her 101st birthday this month. Coming from Natalie Groger. She says, I like bacon, blueberries, and dark chocolate. I thought that'd get your attention. Got mine. So as she gets ready to celebrate her 101st birthday this month, she'll be doing that with a mushroom pizza, another one of her favorites. She was born back in 1925 in Brooklyn. She now lives in a retirement community in New Jersey. So she and her husband married for 68 years and had two children, four grandchildren, six great-grandchildren. And she says, when asked what contributed to her longevity, she says, I have no idea. So she says, I just take life the way it is and I enjoy living. So she says, I start my breakfast with blueberries. I eat a lot of blueberries. I love them. Well, registered dietitian Samantha Cassidy says, well, blueberries are one of the healthiest fruits because they provide great things for a lower risk of heart disease, type 2 diabetes, and improvements in cognitive performance. And also, she says, I'm a lifelong fan of apples. I have those just about every day as well, which are also good for heart health, diabetes, cancer, prevention, gut health, as well as weight loss and inflammation. And plus, she likes her avocados. I also love bacon. She says, I probably shouldn't eat that, but I enjoy that. So I have that with my two over-easy fried eggs and my English muffin. Did I mention the blueberries? She says, I also enjoy ballroom dancing. Every Sunday morning after breakfast, my husband, when he was alive, we would go dancing around our living room and dining room before we got ready for church. So she says, now I just do chair dancing. But that's aerobic, and that also helps with coordination as well as balance and heart health. Plus, I enjoy playing solitaire with my iPad and canasta with my friends here. So that helps with cognitive function, studies have found, and maintaining that. And also, she says, I'm a happy person. I like to laugh. I like to joke around. And they say that having a positive attitude actually can lead to a 15% longer lifespan just by being an optimist. Way to go. So diet, dancing, games, and smiling. Thanks for the tips. Coming up, the first hits for Beck and Phil Collins going solo from Genesis.
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0: the first hit and highest chart success for Los Angeles native Beck when Loser peaked at number 10. Yep, some days we feel like that, but we are not losers. So hang in there. Just take it one day at a time. This too shall pass. My name is Haynes Johns. Up next, we have a defiant Tom Petty after the Eagles get their second number one.
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2: Today, sunny, a high 74. Tonight, mostly cloudy, a low 58. Mostly sunny on Sunday, a high 78. Mostly clear Sunday night, low 53. Sunny on Monday, a high 73. Monday night, clear, low 47. Sunny on Tuesday, a high 73. Tuesday night, clear, low 46. Sunny on Wednesday, a high 79.
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0: A song that peaked at number 12 for Tom Petty with I Won't Back Down, his first hit without the Heartbreakers. Well, hi, it's Haynes Johns. Up next, another first hit. Listen for Steeler's Wheel after we go dancing with David Bowie on the way to his second number one. And coming up next hour, the rescued kitten that pulls in up to $1,300 per month. Well, hello, kitty. I'll have who and how coming up.
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9: Green and white checkered flag is in the air. We've got William Byron who will win stage number one. Carson Hosemar ducks to the inside now. Chase Briscoe goes to the high side.
6: The South Point 400, Sunday, October 4th at 3:30.
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2: From ABC News, I'm Mike Dubusky. Tennessee's governor now says the state's prison commissioner, Frank Strada, has resigned. It comes just days after Strada oversaw the botched execution of Krista Pike. Right now, that 50-year-old death row inmate is being kept alive on a ventilator. Christopher Slobogan, a law professor at Vanderbilt, says the incident has put Tennessee's lethal injection practices under the microscope.
3: One is more hostility towards the death penalty. What happened to her was, in effect, torture. And even people in favor of the death penalty might be saying to themselves, look, if we can't get this process right, we should just stop doing it. But another reaction, of course, is let's do it more effectively. If lethal injection isn't working, let's go with some alternative.
2: Pike's legal team has called on Tennessee Governor Bill Lee to commute her death sentence. Cornell University is under new scrutiny as we learn more about the alleged gang rape of a college undergrad by multiple fraternity brothers. ABC's Olivia Rubin.
4: ABC News reviewing recordings of phone calls she made to at least three of her alleged attackers, telling one of them, quote, if I wanted to take this somewhere, what y'all did would be classified as gang rape.
2: Yesterday, New York Governor Kathy Hochul appointed Letitia James, the state's attorney general, as a special prosecutor in the case. President Trump heads to Ohio this afternoon after wrapping up a midterm rally in Alabama yesterday.
5: With a month to go until the midterms, President Trump stopping in friendly territory.
6: Alabama, I'm here to say hello, I love you, and I'm coming really as a sign of respect. So,
5: appearing in Mobile, the president urged supporters to show up for GOP candidates the way they have for him.
6: This election, I'm asking you to pretend that I'm on the ballot.
5: Trump's stop in Alabama, the third this week in traditional Republican strongholds.
2: ABC's Stephen Portnoy. Meanwhile, Democrats Bernie Sanders and Ro Khanna are rallying in California today in support of a tax on billionaires. You're listening to ABC News.
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2: The Coast Guard is right now searching for a medical transfer jet that apparently went down off the coast of Nantucket overnight. There's not believed to be any Americans on board, with one source telling ABC News the plane appears to have rapidly descended 7,500 feet before hitting the water. It was on its way from Bermuda to Boston. We're learning some new information about that incident on a Fly Dubai flight this week, where one pilot allegedly attacked another with an axe. Here's ABC's Michelle Franzen.
15: Senior intelligence and law enforcement officials tell ABC News the co-pilot of the Fly Dubai plane, who allegedly attacked the plane's captain and attempted to crash the Boeing 737 bound for Israel, is an Omani national who was previously suspended from flying by Oman Air after he was identified as a security risk.
2: Investigators are now looking into why that man, identified as Hammam al-Hammami, was allowed to fly after he was found to be a security risk. 10 people were injured after a car drove into a crowd in the city of Newcastle, Australia. The driver, who's in custody right now, is said to have held a provisional driver's license known as a P-plater. Here's a New South Wales Police Assistant Commissioner, Dave Wardell.
16: Unfortunately, a young 18-year-old P-plater driving erratically has lost control of the vehicle and gone into the crowd.
2: Two people who were injured are said to be in critical condition in that incident. I'm Mike Dubusky, ABC News.
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14: Today, sunny, a high of 74. Tonight, mostly cloudy, a low 58. Mostly sunny on Sunday, a high of 78. Mostly clear Sunday night, low 53. Sunny on Monday, a high of 73. Monday night, clear, low 47. Sunny on Tuesday, a high of 73. Tuesday night, clear, low 46. Sunny on Wednesday, a high of 79.
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18: Yes.

The first hit for Joe Egan and Jerry Rafferty that we know as Steeler's Wheel, with Stuck in the Middle with You, that peaked at number 6. Hi, it's Haynes Johns, and up next, the rescued kitten that pulls in up to $1,300 per month. Suddenly, I'm a cat person. I'll have Who and How after Billy's Wire.

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0: Dave Grohl and the Foo Fighters getting their first number one with Learn to Fly. Well, hi, it's Haynes Johns with the rescued kitten that pulls in up to $1,300 per month. Why, hello, Kitty. Kitty does that for Olivia Lamper. She adopted her tabby cat from her local SPCA, and the cat is named Finn. He was 3 months old when she got him. Now he's a year old. She says he's extremely energetic and high energy. He pretty much starts every day by running back and forth across the house. He's our handsome one-year-old tabby boy, and he loves playing with his wand toys and toy mice, but he's also a huge cuddle bug. So she found herself constantly taking pictures and videos of his funny antics and posting them, and she thought, well, I'll share that not only with family and friends, but I'll open it up to share with the world. So then she thought, wow, it would be amazing if I could make some money doing something I already love getting to do with spending time with my cat. So she now balances her full-time job with content creation, earning between $400 and up to $1,300 per month from brand partnerships. She says Finn is incredibly vocal, especially when food is involved. So when filming, I always have plenty of treats ready. And she says making and editing content, though, takes a lot of time. So right now, Finn has less than 20,000 followers across Instagram and TikTok, but he gets quite a number of views. That varies month to month, but he does quite well with the views, almost 15 million total views so far. She says, plus, I love connecting with people through our shared love of pets. But wow, not just a cash cow, but a cash cat. Way to go, Finn. $1,300 per month. Keep on running and dancing, Finn. Coming up, we start things up for the Stones after the most recent top 10 hit for Joan Jett and the Black Carts.
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0: Starting things up with the Rolling Stones and a song that peaked at number two and stayed there for 3 weeks, blocked at number one first by Arthur's Theme from Christopher Cross and then Private Eyes from Hall & Oates. Well, hi, it's Haynes Johns coming right back with the highest chart successes for Supertramp and Def Leppard, one of which goes to number one. Think you know which one? Take your best guess. I'll have those songs and the answer next.
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2: Today, sunny, a high 74. Tonight, mostly cloudy, a low 58. Mostly sunny on Sunday, a high 78. Mostly clear Sunday night, low 53. Sunny on Monday, a high 73. Monday night, clear, low 47. Sunny on Tuesday, a high 73. Tuesday night, clear, low 46. Sunny on Wednesday, a high 79.
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5: If you could live in a sense, would you?

0: Did you guess correctly? Yep, the highest chart success for Supertramp, the logical song that peaked at number 6. Before that, the highest chart success for Def Leppard, Love Bites, all the way to number 1. My name is Haynes Johns, coming right back with a 1-2 punch of hits. The first hit for Sting and the Police, his birthday just yesterday. Happy birthday, Sting. And we'll do that after the second and biggest number 1 for Bon Jovi. And all the way next hour, Sylvester Stallone on a near miss, do-overs, and one of his biggest regrets in life. None of these on the big screen. I'll have those and why coming up.
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0: University of Louisville Cardinals football is on the air. Presented by Kroger. Fresh for everyone. Welcome to Cardinal Game Day. Here's your host, William McDermott.
1: Jeff Brohm and his Louisville Cardinals looking to bounce back today against a frisky North Carolina State squad. Also, the Cards finally on the road for the first time in this 2026 season. Louisville 2-2 through the four grueling games to start the season. Looks like it's going to be a sloppy one in Raleigh with the weather conditions and also notably a tough place to play. Always interesting when a team goes away from home on a big road trip, overnight trip for the first time. That's what the Cards will be doing as we count you down to kickoff between the Wolfpack and the Cardinals around 3:30. Paul Rogers, Craig Swabek, Jody Demling will all come later. But first, on the pregame and next, we'll try to make sense of last week's disappointing loss to Wake Forest. And then, of course, we'll do the deep dive on NC State here from Wolfpack head coach Dave Doran. And then perhaps my favorite pregame interview duos that we've done so far this season. Louisville running backs coach Chris Barkley and Eric Zdorty, the offensive lineman, will join us. So great schedule of things ahead of us today as Louisville and NC State go head-to-head at 3:30. William McDermott here. This is Cardinal Game Day, and this is Louisville Cardinals football from Learfield.
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6: So they're bringing in the long-distance specialist, Nick Keller. What would be a 57, maybe close to 58-yard field goal. This can tie the game. Ball's on the left hash. He has the leg strength. Can he get it there? Can he get it between the uprights and tie the game? Snap is there. The placement. The kick is blocked. Chase after the ball, picked up by Wake Forest and tackled at the 46-yard line.
1: Louisville, Jeff Brohm went to Nick Keller for the final field goal attempt that would have tied it last Saturday against Wake Forest. Louisville eventually falling 30-27 to the Demon Deacons. By the way, now five of Louisville's last six losses have been decided by a field goal or less. Louisville's offense really maligned for much of the second half, not able to get anything going after a pretty good start for the unit and Lincoln Keenholz, who I'm sure if you're following, you know his status for today's game at NC State, 3:30 between the Wolfpack and Cardinals, is in doubt. He is set to be a game time decision for today's game. But 30-27, Wake Forest over Louisville. Tough day for the Cards. The 75 rushing yards, by the way, for Louisville. That is the fifth lowest total under Jeff Brohm. Cards gave up 24 first half points, only 6 points in the second half. And we actually talked about it a little bit after the game in the post game. But of all of Louisville's drives in the second half, they all ended in Wake Forest territory. Louisville did not punt, and they only got 6 points. Two field goal attempts. Remember, Hilbert missed one right before Keller missed one, and then they also turned it over on downs on a fumble. Or maybe I'm reading that wrong. Maybe I'm messing that up. Anyways, offensively, it was tough for Lincoln Keenholz with the pressure, especially by the end of the game. That's kind of how he got banged up a little bit. He 27 of 36 completions, 324 yards, a touchdown, and an interception. The first interception for Keenholz. Not a huge mistake that he made necessarily, just trying to kind of make a play as he has done all season long. And as I said earlier, Keenholz, a game time decision for today's game against NC State. Let's hear how the offense sounded against Wake Forest.
6: Reed is a H-back, and Keenholz this time will run off to the right, trying to get around the corner at the five, lunges for the end zone. Is he in?
7: Again.
6: Touchdown Louisville. Two tight ends around the quarterback, and Isaac Brown, the running back. Isaac gets it, stumbles, and is tackled at the 10-yard. Oh, take it! Keenholz captain, and he runs in for the end zone. Oh, they smothered Brown and fooled me completely. They tackled him, and all of a sudden, Keenholz leaked out the other side and ran it in. Spotted ready for play, and the clock restarts. Keenholz again, four-man rush. Throws downfield, and that's caught on the sideline by Skinner. Runs to the 20, being chased by a defender. I think he stayed in bounds. He scores. Yes, touchdown.
7: A rope.
6: Second down and six from the 49 of the Cardinals. Receiver motions left. That's McCoy. Goes on by. Keenholz fires downfield. Caught at the 30-yard line. He'll get to the 25-yard line. Trey Richardson with the grab and a first down.
1: Trey Richardson against Wake Forest. Again, a loss for Louisville, 30-27. Five catches, a team best 85 yards. Also, Jaleel Skinner, another receiving touchdown for the senior tight end. He had four catches, 82 yards. Trayshon Hurry, though, led the Cardinals in receptions, eight catches, 71 yards. Really good game for that receiving unit. It was the opposite for the ground game. Keenholz carried it 13 times. He was sacked lost a net of minus 19 yards total, so it never was positive when he was running the football. And then Kewan and Isaac Brown just didn't really get anything going. The longest run of the day for Louisville was 12 yards, and as I said, the 75 yards of rushing for the Cardinals against Wake Forest, the fifth lowest total under Jeff Brohm. Defensively, I thought Louisville's secondary and defense again made the adjustments necessary and had an excellent second half. Obviously, the bus to Carlos Hernandez, the few big plays and the missed tackles and stuff like that, that obviously will hurt. But I was rather impressed by the way that Louisville's defense responded. Here are the top plays.
6: Mark to the right of Lopez. Receiver motions left, reverses right. That's Hernandez. Here's the handoff, and they hit him, but then they hit him again and knocked him forward and got enough, I think, for the first down. Maybe not. They're spotting us maybe a little back of where I thought.
7: Momentum going.
6: And they held him. Yeah, I thought when he got hit from behind, that gave him enough. But then when they spotted it, it wasn't quite as far as I thought it had gotten. So Louisville has held on fourth down. And we'll get. Here's a snap to Lopez. Pump fake. Now in some trouble. This time they're finally going to get him. Takes a while, but they finally blow it dead. He never did actually go down. But the first sack, Kennedy and Smith leading the charge. Now it shuts off at 15 seconds. Now he claps, gets it. Louisville closes in on him, and they sack him at the 20-yard line. Lubin leads the way again to the left from their own 21-yard line. Quick throw to Hernandez to the 20, to the 25, and cut down. Ooh, he fell off. Lost the football. It's loose again. And I think the Cardinals have come up with it. Took a wicked hit, Hernandez did. They're still. Well, Lopez takes it. Lopez chased around the backfield, running wide and going to be tackled short on the first down.
1: Geez, having all kinds of blips today. Sorry about that. Anyways, Louisville's defense in the whole linebacker room, I thought they responded in the second half, particularly against the run. Stanquan Clark led all players, 12 tackles, one tackle for loss. TJ Capers, I thought he was all over the field against Wake Forest. Career high, 10 tackles, a shared tackle for loss, and also a pass breakup. And then Ben Perry, I know the very controversial roughing the passer, the big hit that he had on Gio Lopez. He nearly decapitated him. He got his second career forced fumble. That was one that Louisville, unfortunately, the offense couldn't capitalize on. Really the story of the second half for the Cardinals in the 30-27 loss against Wake Forest last Saturday. Cards now 2-2 on the season, 1-1 in the ACC. The next game is what's most important. That's in the past. NC State in Raleigh. The Wolfpack and head coach Dave Doran are next. They're kicking it off against Louisville at 3:30. William McDermott here on Cardinal Game Day. Coming up next, we will hear from head coach Dave Doran of NC State and talk a little bit about the Wolfpack. This is Cardinal Football from Learfield.
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1: 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Cardinals at Carter-Finley Stadium in a very rainy Raleigh, North Carolina. The Wolfpack 2-2 on the year. They've had some of the more exasperated, I don't know if that's the right word to describe it, games of the season, just crazy games of the season. Remember week zero, they were supposed to play Virginia in Brazil, I think, and they had to move the game to Charlottesville, and they got walloped. They only scored 6 points. It was kind of a disaster. start to the season for NC State. They had very high expectations coming into the year with C.J. Bailey returning and Dave Doran being there now in his 14th season, 97 career wins for him, one of the longest tenured coaches in the ACC. He said that this Louisville roster is probably the most talented his team will play all season long. Here's what LT had to say about the Cards.
20: Ready for the most explosive offense in college football. Just read a stat. You know, they have the most explosive plays offensively in the country. And it's probably the most talented roster we'll see this year in Louisville. They're 2-2 right now with 2 3-point losses, two, you know, one possession games with Ole Miss and Wake. Could easily be 4-0. And they've played a challenging schedule. You know, you look at Ole Miss, SMU, and Wake already. But they have a very talented football team. And Jeff Brohm's a hell of a football coach. Look forward to competing against them. You know, offensively, they're rolling. You know, as I mentioned, 41 points a game, 486 yards, and they're balanced. Quarterback is playing at a high level. 68% completion rate, 7 touchdowns, only 1 interception, and he's leading the country in rushing touchdowns at the position with 6. And they have elite skill. You know, it's two really good tailbacks, very different from each other, number 1 and number 5, but both very productive. And the slot receiver, the transfer from Vandy, number 0, they get him the ball in a lot of ways. He's electric as a runner and as a receiver. He's a problem, and we got to know where he's at. He's a really good football player. And the outside receivers are both talented, and the tight end's a big target and has a lot of yards, averages 20 yards a catch, and can do things after the catch. And it's a veteran offensive line, 3 fifth-year seniors, 2 fourth-year players. So a great challenge for us, and one that I look forward to competing against them. I think they're, you know, really good at what they do, and they got good guys doing it.
1: That's NC State head coach Dave Doran talking about Louisville. I always think it's really interesting how other coaches talk about the team that you're following or covering the most, because kind of puts it in perspective. Like, you know, you're always thinking about the issues or the problems that the team has. It's like, Louisville's got a really good players, especially offensively. And that's kind of what Doran was talking about there. Last week for State, 41-31, they took down Appalachian State at home. Early good start for NC State in that one. 28-10 lead at halftime. They actually led initially 21-0, but were outscored in the second half. And this has been a common theme for NC State. Everybody knows the game 2 weeks ago, or however, I think that was 2 weeks ago now, at Vanderbilt, the C.J. Bailey fumble at the end of the game in the end zone. Dave Doran even saying, by the way, we actually won that game. Yes, technically they did, but in a way they also didn't. So that has been an area of concern for a lot of NC State fans. Just their lack of resiliency, maybe giving up some of these leads, not having the depth to be able to carry through four quarters. Their defense in the win over App State, they allowed 379 yards and 6.2 yards a play without forcing a turnover. So once App State really got some things going, they did a lot of pitches, quick stuff out on the perimeter, making NC State tackle in open space. They got back into the game, and Appalachian State actually tied it with less than 10 minutes to go. It was 31-31 before NC State scored the remaining 10 points of the game to eventually win it. So this NC State team, offensively, very, very talented. We'll talk about C.J. Bailey and Duke Scott. But defensively, they have struggled this season and have been rather inconsistent. That has kind of been the story for this NC State defense. C.J. Bailey against Appalachian State, 2 touchdowns, an interception. He also ran one in for a score, 253 yards. And then this is somebody who I don't think people in the ACC are talking about enough. Duke Scott, the running back, he had 148 rushing yards, 2 touchdowns, 5.9 yards a carry. He is a methodical runner and a very, very good back. Statistically, he's near the top of the ACC. He averages 6.1 yards a carry. So that'll be a challenge for this Louisville defensive line. I think, you know, the way that the Cards have defended the run has maybe not been the best through the first four games to start this season. Again, as I said earlier, they really did step up the guys on the edge, the linebackers against the run in the second half against Wake Forest. Louisville only giving up, I believe, 3 points to Wake Forest, or just 6 points to Wake Forest in that second half last week. So here's what Dave Doran had to say about Clev Lubin in this Louisville defense.
2: And when he's in the game, yeah, he's a good player, man. I mean, their front's good. They got a lot of good players in the rotation, and he's a really talented young man. Like, one of our guys was with him at Coastal and talked about him to our guys, and so we know what he's all about. He's a really talented player. Yeah, deep, long, big. Yeah, productive. I mean, they're a good group. You know, I mean, they put a lot of pressure on. And like I said, my press conference, they've played some good teams. So, you know, they've been challenged, and good offensive line at Ole Miss. And you see what they can do. You know, they definitely present a great opportunity for our offensive line, tight ends and backs, to be physical. And we got to build a wall.
1: Louisville will need to finish today against NC State. They have to get to CJ Bailey, and they have to finish him off in the backfield. Offensively, NC State averaging 38 points a game and 451 yards a contest, but as I said, secondary defense has been a struggle. They've only generated 4 sacks, and the Wolfpack allowing 25 points a game and over 320 yards. With the Cardinal Points for a Purpose program, each point scored this season means another donation by our partners, Toyota of Louisville, Collier Law Firm, Thieves Intralogistics Corp. The Cardinal Points for a Purpose program gives back 1 point at a time. A little bit over an hour until NC State and Louisville kick it off in Raleigh at Carter Finley Stadium. This is going to be the 7th time that the Cards have played in Raleigh. A pretty good record for Louisville when visiting the Wolfpack, 4-2 at Carter Finley. Next, we'll go one-on-one. Louisville running backs coach Chris Barclay. This is Cardinal Game Day and Cardinal football from Learfield.

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7: Tuesday during football season, it's Louis Tuesdays at Mike's Car Wash. Get $5 off Mike's top two washes. Mike's is open daily from 7 a.m. to 9 p.m. William McDermott here with you. Cardinal game day pregame before Louisville and NC State in a little bit over an hour. Some steady rain in Raleigh. And it looks like it'll be that way throughout the entire afternoon. So maybe a bit of a sloppy one, maybe one that Louisville will have to play on the ground. That was a struggle against Wake Forest. It's been a big talk of the week. Louisville's longest run of the day on Saturday against Wake, just 12 yards. The 75 yards rushing, fifth lowest total under Jeff Brohm. And Kewan Brown, he led all Louisville rushers, 12 carries, 48 yards. Chris Barkley had some interesting things to say, I thought, on how why the Cards' ground game struggled against Wake Forest and more.
8: I mean, I think they had a good game plan. You know, we got to make sure that we do a good job as runners of winning our one-on-one matchups. I mean, I thought that we had some opportunities in the running game, whether we threw the ball or whether we, you know, pulled it and kept it at the quarterback position. There were some opportunities there that we missed, but. You know, and we just got to, collectively as a unit, you know, we've got to do a really good job of being assignment sound. I know the O-line's really working hard to establish a line of scrimmage and get some push up front and the tight ends as well. So I think just all the way around, you know, I think we could have been a little bit more physical up front. And then just make sure that we give everybody a chance to be successful and not put so much pressure on the passing game. I think, you know, the running game does complement the passing game. And anytime you put that much stress on the passing game, it becomes challenging for the passing game personnel, the receivers, the quarterback. And he doesn't need that type of stress. We've got to do a better job of playing with a little bit more balance and being able to help out the passing game.
7: There's a lot of talk about like how the quarterback run can help open the run game for you guys, but is there also a little bit of it the other way around where the running backs need to do their job to sell it so the quarterback run game can open up against some of these defenses? And is it kind of a week-by-week basis?
8: For sure, it definitely goes hand-in-hand. It helps when you have a quarterback that can run because then the defensive ends have to play you a little bit differently when they're in the zone read game. They can't just fly down inside because Lincoln has have ability with his legs. So, but there is the other aspect of it as well. You know, you've got to feed the running backs as well because if they feel that they're not really a threat to get the ball, then they'll just – the defensive ends will squat and kind of play the perimeter and play sit for the quarterback and the perimeter pass. So we've got to do a good job of making those right reads. Is this a pull read? Is this a give read? And sure that we're attacking the defense from all prongs, so to speak, and on the perimeter with the running back and the quarterback. But all three are critical to the success of our team.
7: How do you emphasize the importance of getting through the wear and tear of the season with a room as deep as yours is, and in the previous seasons, how late in the year last year, you know, Sean, Braxton, those guys having to come in and fill in? How do you try to hammer that home a little bit for them so they physically, they come ready and their bodies are prepared?
8: Well, you know, we're fortunate here. We've got a very deep room. You know, so that's something that, you know, I know Coach Brown makes mention of often, that he likes the depth in that room. And so that's something I don't really worry about, so to speak. Yes, the top of the room is very gifted. Isaac Brown and Kewan Brown, I mean, they're special football players. But we do have some depth in there. So I don't worry if we want to lean on Isaac and Kewan a little bit more. I'd actually prefer that. I think it takes pressure off of Lincoln. I think it takes pressure off of Trey Richardson, off of Trey Hurry, off of Jaleel Skinner, everybody involved. And we've got good runners here. So we need to be involved a little bit more. And I think that when you do that and you have a room that deep, you can roll guys in. And I think, like you said, Braxton is a testament to that. And I always use him as an example to Marquise and Lakai. Hey, guys, you never know when your number's going to be called. But, you know, Braxton was that last year, and he did a really good job. He was ready when his number was called. And look at him now. He's really thriving. And you guys are as well. But it's just a matter of just staying ready and looking at two pros, in my opinion, in Isaac and Kewan, learning as much as you can from those guys, but also being comfortable in your own scheme, playing your game. But when you get out there, man, you're going to have your opportunity. Go play well. And we have all the faith in the world in all five of those guys.
7: Kewan was almost out the door 2 years ago, and he's back. Him being such a team player, but also being, you know, the steady guy, the weekend you can rely on him to produce. How much of that would you attribute to him being a team player and him being selfless and, you know, maybe giving up those running back one opportunities elsewhere to be part of something great here?
8: I mean, it just speaks volumes of the kid's character. He was raised the right way. He is a selfless kid. He's not a selfish kid. He plays special teams. He covers kicks. He tackles people. He has the ball in his hands. He blocks for a ball carrier on special teams. So, I mean, the way he goes about his day-to-day is selfless. And he's done a really good job of growing up and maturing over the years. And you're right. We did almost lose him a couple times, and I'm fortunate that he's still here. And I made mention of this to Marquise and Lakai the other day. He is a living example of the same thing, just being patient. Because his freshman year was in the same spot as Lakai and Marquise. He sat behind Jamar Jordan and Isaac Arendo. He had to learn from two pros. And it was a very valuable experience for him. And I think that without that experience, he wouldn't be who he is today. And you've just seen him grow and get better and better every year. And I'm just so ecstatic about where he is right now. Yeah. He's an autopilot. He's playing so well. He's seeing the game. The game is slowing down. And I think his teammates have a lot of trust in him to go out and be very effective. So hopefully we can get him some more opportunities and get him going.
7: Last thing, how does your room be great to beat NC State?
8: We got to take what the defense gives to us. We got to be aggressive. We got to go hunt for touchdowns. We have to hunt for first downs, big plays, explosive plays. We realize that this offense, when we're at our best, the running game is a big part of that. And so that has to be in the mentality of everyone in the building. And so when we take the field, we just want to complement the passing game as best we can. And to allow those guys the ability to get open and the freedom to get open, we've got to have the threat of the run. And it's got to be more than just the quarterback. It's got to be the running backs involved, and then when you have that, now the defense is kind of in flux and they're just really on their heels. And so that's the game plan. We want to go out and be aggressive, under control, but be aggressive on Saturday and create the big plays and get in the end zone, more importantly.
7: All right, thank you, Chris. Good luck. Appreciate it. Thanks.
9: That's Louisville running backs coach Chris Barkley, and I think you know what he and Louisville's offense want to do today at NC State: run the ball. That's why next we will also talk with another person who's big part of running the football, Louisville offensive lineman Eric Doherty. The Cardinals and the Wolfpack, though, NC State and Louisville, that's coming up at 3:30. William McDermott taking you through Cardinal game day. This is Cardinal football from Learfield.
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7: Louisville at NC State, kickoff around 3:30. By the way, as I'm sure many of you know, some of the injury updates for Louisville in the pregame. Lincoln Keenholz, a game-time decision, as is safety Cohen Entringer. I think Keenholz will at least give it a shot. I've seen some clips of him out there warming up at Carter-Finley Stadium. You know, I don't know how his mobility may be affected by the injury. It's all stuff that we have to keep in mind. And, of course, the conditions as well. It is rainy in Raleigh. Louisville, when visiting NC State, they last did it 2023, you may remember, a 13-10 win for Jack Plummer, Jeff Brohm in Louisville in his first season. Cards, they came back from trailing 10-0 at halftime. We just spoke with Louisville running backs coach Chris Barkley. He basically said he wants his team to run the ball. Arix Doherty, the transfer from Boston College, offensive lineman, the left guard, mostly for this season. He's a little bit new to the position, actually, on the offensive line. And 2 weeks ago, an ACC Offensive Lineman of the Week award. He was recognized with that, I believe, after the SMU game. Louisville crushed it on the ground against the Mustangs. They'll need to do more of the same today against NC State. Here's my conversation with Arix.
20: I'm going to start with your past. You were recruited originally as a defensive lineman, and you're still kind of new to the interior O-line. How do you feel like now that you're in a new system, it's worked out for you?
21: I think it's working out good for me. But also, I think that's a testament to the coaching and the players as well. I think that the guys that we have in this offensive line room this year is very talented, got a lot of experience. So, you know, we all help each other out.
20: How important is it for you guys to be on the same page at communicating to operate this run game effectively? I know against Wake Forest, things didn't really, go as the way you guys wanted it to up front. You know, how can you guys be better in the run game up there?
21: I think that we could do a better job of being adaptable. I think that, obviously, you look at what they show on tape, but anything could happen in the game. So I just think that, some notes that we took away from that game is we just got to adapt a little bit better. I think that there's a few things that were a little off, but, we're doing everything we can to correct those things, and we are, and we feel very comfortable going into this weekend.
20: How much better is your unit when Lance you know, is up front and at the point of attack leading you guys? And you know, have you felt like, you know, his presence, have you felt the importance of that next to you?
21: Yeah, I mean, Lance is a veteran guy, and I mean, he's been in the system for a while, so
20: yeah.
21: He obviously knows the ins and outs of it. You know, he knows little intricacies, so he can kind of help us, you know, plan our tracks accordingly. So, yeah, it's definitely nice having him in there for sure. But, I mean, yeah, definitely.
20: Going on the road, place like NC State, how important is the communication at the line of scrimmage between the quarterback and you guys?
21: I think it's all about maintaining composure. We can't get flustered just because it's loud and we maybe can't hear everything precisely. You know, we just got to get the call in the huddle and then echo the calls and make sure that everybody's on the same page and then get ready to go.
20: Your switch from D-line to O-line, was that something that you brought on, or was that a previous coaching staff did? And just tell me a little bit about what that experience has been like for you and where you feel like maybe you benefit from that experience.
21: Yeah, so I was recruited at Boston College by Jeff Hafley and his staff. And then when he took the job at Green Bay, Coach O'Brien came in and asked if I'd be willing, you know, because of depth reasons, to go to the offensive line. And I said, whatever I need to do to help the team win. And from then on, I just kind of adopted that role and then kind of made it my own. And then, you know, I think something that I benefit from, I would say, like, obviously playing D-line and studying that position, like, you can definitely tell, like, you can get tendencies from stances, from hands, from all different kinds of things. And then obviously knowing a D-line pass rush, you know, how to fit my hands or how to fit my hands in a run. So it definitely helps for sure.
20: NC State, what do you see with them? Where can you guys attack them and get after them on Saturday?
21: I mean, NC State, we were looking to get the run game established again. We're going to get the ball in the air. I mean, we're going to do everything we can to attack them on all levels, run and pass. So, you know, it's all about, it's not, again, like, give respect to our opponent, but it's not about what they got going. It's about what we got going on and just refining those things to make sure that we're in the best position to succeed.
20: All right, Eric. Good luck. Thank you.
9: That's Eric Doherty, senior offensive lineman, the transfer from Boston College, playing left guard for the Cardinals, protecting Lincoln Kienholz. If he does end up playing against NC State here at 3:30, will be a big deal because I think his mobility might be a little bit limited in there. He's going to have to stand in the pocket, take some hits, and make some throws over the middle of the field. And of course, Eric's playing the interior offensive line is going to play a huge role in that. Cardinals and Wolfpack at 3:30. Final segments next of Cardinal Game Day. I'll give you some keys and then send you to Paul Rogers and Jeff Brom. This is Cardinal Football from Learfield.

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2: All right, final thoughts. Keys for Louisville against NC State today. Number one, I think it's been pretty clear if you've been following for the last 45 minutes or so. Run the ball, and even when it's hard, keep running it. You have to stick to the ground game. This NC State defense allows 3.9 yards a carry. The weather, the quarterback situation with Louisville, whatever it is, keep running the football. Secondly, the secondary has to make plays for Louisville. I want to see hands on the football. Wolfpack, North Carolina State, they're more than happy to dink and dunk it down the field, right? They want to get after it, play aggressive. NC State, a little bit limited in the passing game explosively down the field. So I want to see these Louisville corners, the secondary, playing hard and aggressive against the run. Third and final, take control early and don't let go. Back-to-back weeks where NC State, they've given up these big leads. Obviously, the heartbreaker to Vandy. App State ended up coming back and tying it in the second half. Don't be playing from behind against NC State. I know they've been doing that for the last couple weeks, but get out in front early, take control, and don't let go. That's how you get off to a good start on the road. Louisville and NC State kicking it off in about 45 minutes. I've been William McDermott. This has been Cardinal Game Day. Next, Paul Rogers with Jeff Braun pregame. This is Cardinal football from Learfield.
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7: 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Here's the voice of the Louisville Cardinals, Paul Rogers.
8: Jeff Braum takes his Louisville Cardinals on the road today. Their second road trip, but their first true road game. Of course, they opened up in Nashville against Ole Miss. Since then, they've been at home. But now they come to Raleigh, North Carolina to take on the North Carolina State Wolfpack. Louisville 2-2 and 1-1 in the league after that disappointing, bitterly disappointing loss last week to Wake Forest, 30-26.

0: 7. Keep an eye on the SMU game today. They were being given a tough test by Boston College for a while, but seems to be in command there. Meanwhile, NC State bounced back from their ridiculous loss to Vanderbilt when they led 24-7, ended up losing the game on an end zone fumble when they were trying to take an intentional safety at the end of the game. They bounced back from that to beat Appalachian State last week 41-31. But that wasn't easy. They led 21-0. Later, it was tied at 31 before they finished strong to win that game to end the record at 2-2. So, Brahm and the Cards come to State, a place they're kind of familiar with. Well, Louisville is anyway. Jeff and his early in his first season played here. That's the only time the Cards have played here under Coach Brahm. But this is the fourth time in the last five games that the game between these two has been played here. So, here we are again. And we'll see how it goes this time. Louisville's done well here overall and hope that trend continues today. We'll visit with the Louisville coach when we come back. This is Cardinal Football from Learfield.
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9: On the road at North Carolina State, Jeff, it's kind of trite to ask, but I feel obligated to. How's your team responded and worked this week?
10: Anytime you have a result that's not a win, it's not a happy couple days. It was for sure wasn't happy for us. We take losses seriously. We identify the issues. We try to go about getting them fixed, and that's what we've done, and we don't shy away from it. So at the same time, you look in the mirror and fix those things, but you got to work to get better. You got another opponent coming up, and you got to win the next game. So after that, it's complete focus on NC State, which is a really good opponent, very talented, tough environment, and we've got to work it out for us.
9: You know, everybody, every coach, every player wants to be perfect every snap, every practice. But I have heard situations where a coach will say, gosh, we had a terrible week of practice. They go out and play great, and vice versa. How do you ever really know what are the keys you look at?
10: Well, you're correct. I mean, people want to say, well, how'd you practice? We didn't play well. You know what? It's just, I wish it was that simple. We had a great week of practice last week. We addressed the penalties. We talked a lot of things. And unfortunately, we didn't execute and play well and didn't have our best day by any means in any facet of the game. But, you know, you're going to play good opponents, and you have to really focus and concentrate on the small things. You got to be good at the details of everything going on, and you have to find a way to score one more point than them. And we did not. We had our chances. We had our chances in the fourth quarter to take the game and go get a win. We did not. So you try to fix those issues and just come back and practice hard. But I think, you know, the key for our team and for any team that's competitive is by the time the next games come around, you got to have your mojo back and you got to play confident. You got to play to win. And that's what we got to have come this Saturday.
0: You told us early in the week that Lincoln would probably be a game time decision. I think that's still the case. If he can't go, does that alter your play calling? Because your other quarterbacks, I know you have faith in, but they don't quite have the double barrel dimension that he has.
10: Well, sure it does. I mean, Lincoln can do some different things that we've tried to utilize, and he's been effective at that for the most part through four games. You know, the other guys are not quite the same type of quarterback. So, yes, it will alter what we do. Now, at the same time, we don't want to play too conservative. We still want to be aggressive in our approach and allow these guys to go play and try to make plays within the system. So we've got to be very conscious of making sure that we give these guys enough bullets and we're aggressive in our approach and allow them to go try to make plays.
0: Should Davin be the quarterback? He's actually the most experienced of your three quarterbacks. That hopefully could work in his favor.
10: Davin's played a lot of football, and you know, I'm sure he's hungry to go out there and compete. And you know, I think he'll do a good job and be into it. We've got to play well around him. We've got to play good defense. We've got to run the ball. But I think he'll be ready for the challenge.
0: As perturbed as you were last week about many things, one thing you did well was in the second half you really contained their big receiver. He's not big, their best receiver, Hernandez. And I'm wondering if it was a game-specific thing or if you did some things that you think you can carry forward.
10: Well, unfortunately, we had a bad second quarter, and we allowed him to run free on multiple plays for huge gains, and that just amplified things. So we've got to be conscious. I mean, we knew that going into it, and unfortunately, he had 178 yards at half. But did we play better in the second half on defense? Yes. So it's just we've got to play cleaner, and it's got to be consistent for four quarters. We've got to be totally aware and focused. We can't have miscommunication. We got to play hard. We got to be really dialed in to our, and I just think that takes complete focus by our coaching staff and by our players.
0: For all the mistakes, penalties, et cetera, you were still a field goal away from getting it into overtime, and it could have been a closer field goal but for a penalty. So as aggravating as all that can be, do you find signs of encouragement in that?
10: Well, no, not really. You know, we had a couple games last year, same thing. We got down the red zone and stalled, and sometimes even went backwards and seemed like it repeated itself. So, each situation is different. We got down to, I think, the 11 or 12 the first time. Took a sack, then missed the field goal. And then we got down on a quarterback draw inside, I believe, the 30-yard line. Had a holding call, and that drew us back. And then, had no timeouts left at that time, so had to throw the ball and didn't, really get any yards. So that was unfortunate. So just we've got to be better in that situation. So we've got to coach better and execute the best we can.
0: More coming from Coach Brum. This is Cardinal Football from Learfield.
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0: I've been there enough times to be ready for it, and yet still I'm always very impressed by North Carolina State, their facility, their crowd, their involvement in the game. It's a tough place to play.
10: Now, we played there once. We squeaked out a win our first year here. This team has a talented quarterback and a really good running back and a ton of experience coming back. It'll be a sold-out crowd. It is loud. So we're going to be dialed in. It makes things a lot harder on offense to execute when you cannot use a verbal cadence as much. It presents itself with the ability for some penalties. So you got to really be dialed in and eliminate those false starts and those pre-snap penalties while you're trying to go get yards and make plays. So it's up to us. It's up to us to come ready to play.
0: Sometimes I know in this situation you'll pipe in some noise, and then UPS always cooperates with low flyovers throughout the afternoon. So you're used to dealing with noise.
10: Well, yeah, we've cranked the noise this week, and it's be important that we really control that. And there's a lot of methods to do it. You work it all week, and you try to just really concentrate and focus, and our guys really have to be dialed in on not only the count and the snapping instrument we're using, but the ball and making sure that we sometimes you're going to have to take our eye and put it on the ball a little bit more than the opponent across from us. That's just part of playing in a loud environment, and that's part of football.
0: C.J. Baylor, another good quarterback. He's the biggest one I think you've faced. And when I say another good quarterback, it brings us to mind, it just seems like everybody has good quarterbacks anymore. Is this sort of a function of the portal?
10: Well, I think if you want to play at a high level, you have to have great quarterback play. It's very important to do that. I think teams realize that. So, yes, you go get one that either has experience or is young and has some talent, and you have to have good quarterback play to win. He's got to be efficient no matter whether he's a runner or thrower or both. This young man is athletic and tall and can see the field. He makes a lot of plays, so he'll be another challenge for us, and we've got to do a good job of containing him and getting after the quarterback.
0: Duke Scott is their primary running back, but their backup quarterback, Will Wilson, comes in quite often on short yardage situations, has an amazing, I don't remember the exact number, but of conversions for first downs or touchdowns when he gets that opportunity.
10: Well, it's a good package when you can basically get an extra blocker and allow the quarterback to run the ball. So, we've been pretty good on short yardage situations. This will challenge us in that manner. So we worked hard this week to have a good plan. So getting to key situations, we've got to convert on third down, no matter whether it's third and short or long. We had some mishaps on third and long last week. So, knowing when he's in the game, stopping the run, being aggressive in our approach has to be first and foremost.
0: They only give up about 325 yards per game, and they got a really active middle linebacker. What are you looking at them defensively?
10: Well, they've done a good job. I think that really the loss to Vanderbilt, they're up 17 to nothing with about a minute left in the half, and they're up really to win the game at the end. Unfortunately, things didn't go their way. Wasn't their best game against Virginia, but Virginia played good defense on them and really limited their points. I think they found the rhythm right now, and they've got good coaches, good players. They'll be ready to go. It's a home game for them, a conference game, and it'll be a great challenge for us.
0: Looks like there could be some rain. Have you had any wet ball drills this week?
10: Yes, we have. I'm hoping it's not too bad because that does affect some things you can do, but we practice with the wet ball quite a bit, and it's just going to be a part of the game more than likely.
0: Thanks. Good luck.
10: Thank you.
0: It's Jeff Brom, and we'll be back. This is Cardinal Football from Learfield.
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0: Forecast of rain. Well, it is current cast rain. It is raining in Raleigh. It is not storming. It is not downpour, but it's going to be wet today. It is currently raining. Plenty warm enough. It's about 75 degrees going into the game, which will take a kickoff at about 3:35 here Eastern time. Also mentioned earlier, just through a kind of a quirk in how the schedules are readjusted from year to year, this will be the fourth time out of the last five times that these two teams have played. The game has been played here. For Louisville, not a big problem. They're 4-2 in Raleigh, 9-4 overall. Their last game was a 13-10 win here in 2023. Jeff Brohm's first season, you may recall, as the Louisville coach, a surprising low-scoring game in which the Cardinals relied on their defense to pull out a win in that first year under Coach Brohm. We have lots more to talk about. Stay tuned. Craig Swalbeck will join me on our U of L preview coming up next. 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
0: Hello again, everyone, from a rainy Carter-Finley Stadium in Raleigh, North Carolina. The Louisville Cardinals and North Carolina State Wolfpack will square off today, and I'm already being chastised because we were told, Craig Swalbeck, we can't say North Carolina State.
3: No, it is NC State, and they are the Wolfpack singular.
0: Yeah, so we thought we'd say the University of North Carolina State Wolfpacks all day long.
3: when the Cardinals beat the Wolfpacks later today. No, they've got a great tradition here, good crowd, although they've had 31 straight sellouts. Yeah. It may be sold out, but in Louisville's favor, it may not be a full house because it is turned from sunny 2 weeks ago, 100-degree day, to a little cooler, and the rain is coming down here, so it'll be spotty possibly in the stands, although good crowd out there tailgating under the tents.
0: When we left home yesterday, of course, it was raining, got here, it was sunny and quite hot. It was about 90 degrees, but now that rain has come here, and that's what the Cards and the Wolfpack singular will be dealing with today. Well, let's talk about what's at stake for the Cards, brought to you by Texas Roadhouse, home of legendary hand-cut steaks, and it's pretty obvious, anytime you lose, the next game becomes even bigger.
3: It does, and it's the time now. They've got to put their head down, nose on the grindstone, and just go. You can't look at the standings. You can't look at the rankings. You've got to play, and you've got to play well each week. You got to flush last week out, and the only chance you have this week, as Jeff says, it's one game season. Four of the 13 games are gone, so they've got to right what happened last week and some keys to what could help them right the ship this week. I'm going to start off with offensive line play. Whether Lincoln Keenholz plays or not, they're going to have to protect the quarterback. He got knocked around pretty good last week, and the running game was subpar as far as Louisville goes. So the offensive line is not only going to have to protect whoever's behind center, they've got to establish some running game. Secondly, quite frankly, they've got to tackle better. I know you talked to Jeff about it. They had 13 where they said for sure were missed tackles. They just did not tackle. Uncharacteristic of this defense over the last few years, they must tackle better today. And this stat jumped out at me on both coaches. Win the turnover battle. Dave Dorn at North Carolina State is 31-2 when they win the turnover battle. Conversely, Jeff Brohm is 19-1. There's some ties in there, and both of them are about 50%. But if one team wins that turnover battle and a rainy day, that could come into play.
0: Yeah, that's a 14-year statistic for Dave Dorn. It's a three-plus-year statistic for Jeff Brohm. And the only one was this year, the loss to Ole Miss. Louisville, as we all know, is dealing with quite a few injuries, and I know all teams are banged up. Maybe Louisville is just more forthright in disclosing their injury report because there's a whole bunch of guys that are questionable, but I feel like in most cases we're going to see them at least try to play.
3: Yeah, and you don't want that report to become laughable. Wake Forest put two people on it. I mean, that's, you know, kind of flaunting, saying, hey, we don't believe in this report. But Louisville's banged up. Enfringer has been not a season ending, but he's been out. Different guys have been on and off that report, so it's pretty accurate that they are a banged up team. They played a good schedule. I mean, Villanova was not a, FBS team, but you look at Ole Miss was good and physical. SMU was very good. And I thought Wake Forest was extremely physical. Like, mm-hmm. Talking about tackling, they tackled great. And not that it's a good comparison, but they just put 50 points on Stanford, so they followed up last week's win with another big win today.
0: Of course, the most glaring member of the injury group is Lincoln Keenholz, the Cardinals' starting quarterback, who's been nothing less than sensational for a first-year starter. I personally think he can go. What I saw in practice, I think he can throw. I am concerned about his limited ability to run, which is a huge part of his game. So is Lincoln Keenholz, as just a passing quarterback, still the best option? Might one of the others be?
3: I think he's made some pretty accurate throws this year, unless it hampers your throwing motion.
0: Yeah.
3: Sometimes that can hamper your throwing motion. But, you know, I didn't see practicers this week. The vibe I got from all my people that I talked to throughout the week, earlier in the week, was he's out for a while. This is bad. Middle of the week, it was like, hey, he might try to practice. That today, it's like, he may play today. So, to me, he seems like an old school player to me. You see him on the field, high-fiving other guys. He's in the defensive huddle. He's in the offensive huddle. He just wants to play football. So that should be a good indication today, early on, how mobile he is.
0: Yeah, and he's a tough guy. He's proven that time and time again. We'll take a look at the projected, as best we can figure out, starting lineups for the Cards when we come back. This is Cardinal Football from Learfield.
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0: 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Lincoln Keenholz, we believe, will at least give it a go and see how he can play with the injured ankle. Keenholz has thrown for over 300 yards in three of the four games, and his six rushing touchdowns are among the best of any quarterback in the country. If he can't go, it'll be Devin Widener, the transfer from West Georgia, who actually has the most playing experience of anybody else among the quarterbacks. Of the two Browns, Isaac and Kiwan, they'll both play, certainly. Kiwan, the Cards' leading rusher with 279 yards and averaging better than 9 yards per carry. Wide receivers Trey Richardson, Trayshawn Hurry, and Blaine McCoy, whose three touchdowns lead the squad. McCoy looked like he was warming up okay. Was some question about him. And tight end Jahlil Skinner has two touchdowns of more than 60 yards this year. That's the most in the country. Well, for now, we'll go with the regular offensive line. There are, again, some injury issues here, but we think they will be able to at least start it out the normal way with Lance Robinson at center, Johnny Brown and Eric Daughtry at guards, and Anwar O'Neal and Kason Henry, the tackles. Louisville putting up 41 points per game this season on the offensive side. For the Louisville defense, again, some issues there, but we'll go with A.J. Green, D'Amico Kennedy, Joshua Donald, and Clev Rubin across the front line. Rubin has two sacks and two forced fumbles this year. Stan Quan Clark is Louisville's leading tackler. Middle linebacker has 28 tackles. Then you've got Ben Perry and TJ Capers coming off a 10-tackle game. And in the secondary, Teyon Holloway and Bryson Scott, the likely corners. Cohen Ettringer looks like may not be able to go, in which case probably would be Caleb Beasley and T.J. Banks, the two safeties for the Cardinals on the defensive side of the ball. We'll be back with more. This is Cardinal Football from Learfield.
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0: Excuse me, Louisville and North Carolina State will kick it off here just after 3:30 on a rainy day in Raleigh, North Carolina. Wake Forest was kind of on my mind because I was just checking that score, Craig. 57-3 over Stanford. That is now a final. So Wake backed up their statement win last week, which I know it was agonizing and aggravating to everybody who's a Louisville fan. But I'm telling you, Wake is a pretty good team.
3: Yes, they are. You just have to look at the running attack in both directions. They stymied Louisville somewhat. They got Keenholz under control, and they ran the ball. And the idea that you just don't show up and you're not ready to play, that's not – I mean, football is a physical game. You very rarely are you just not prepared to play. You kind of don't play physically. Louisville played hard in that game. They came up short. And no, Stanford's not the best quality out there. But Ole Miss didn't slow down Louisville's rushing game, and – SMU definitely didn't slow it down. So you've got to give credit sometimes to the opponent, regardless of how. Someone did a thing today, one of those team A, team Bs.
0: Yeah.
3: And one team went 9-4 last year and had so many wins over Power Four Conference and blah, blah, blah. Anyways, one of the teams was Wake Forest, and it was a good example of how they've played over the last 2 years.
0: And I think the other team, was it maybe Missouri's it turned out? And Missouri's ranked and Wake is not. There are a lot of things you kind of scratch your head when you look at it. We're getting ready to have the national anthem, so we'll take a quick break and come back with more. This is Cardinal Football from Learfield.
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0: 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Call Robbie Lee, 270-929-2786. 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Robbie's on it.
1: Drew is headed by Daryl DeBerry as the referee. The umpire is William Thomas. John Hoffman is the line judge. Is the head linesman. The side judge is Jamel Spears. Jim Casey is the line judge. The field judge, Aaron Ochuli. The back judge is Pat Ryan. The center judge, Larry Hayes. And Todd Evans will be the replay official. Craig, I always like to tap into your experience as a player and as a coach and talk about wins and losses. I know every team strives to prepare exactly the same each week. There's a routine to that, which helps, I think, promote that even keelness. But there's just no way of denying it. It's a different feeling coming off a win as it is coming off a loss, especially kind of lost a little head last week. How do you deal with it?
2: You do. The schedule, per se, is the same. You practice at the same time, meet. First off, Jeff is probably like a lot of head coaches, Coach Brom, very surly. So you get, you know, you don't get a lot of pats on the back. You don't get a lot of how's everything going outside of, you get a lot of, you know, emotional anger of wanting to do better. Everybody, I mean, if you're not wanting to do better, and it generally falls on yourself first, so it's usually quieter the first couple days of the week. But then as you get into the game plan and get ready for the next week, it morphs from being angry, disappointed, introspection to, hey, what do we got to do to fix this? What is my part this week? So a little, not business-like, but a little more focused on individual tasks, on what you can do individually to get better before the next week. And the great thing is you've got a good team to play this week, and those 6 days go really quickly. And with travel, there's another day. So getting back on the field is the key.
1: We all know how bothersome the penalties have been, and believe me, Jeff Brom and the players know that as well as anybody. No coach wants his team to make dumb mistakes. Some teams are better at doing that than not, and I can't figure out, I'm sure Jeff can or he'd fix it, why he can't get that through to his players.
2: Yeah, and there's not this magic pill. I know at the coaches show, the press conference, everybody says, what are you going to do about it? What are you going to do about it? Third week in a row. Well, the coach is doing everything they can. The coach cannot go out there and force the guy not to make a penalty. 30 years ago, you run laps. Well, that, you know, I mean, a guy still holds. A guy's emotions get the better of him. It's an individual, personal pride in doing and not getting out of control. What's causing this team to do it? I don't know. There's been an article that I saw this week by David Hale, an ACC writer, that did a deep dive on penalties, and basically I'll give you the gist of it. Offensively, when you have penalties, it doesn't affect your scoring much at all. A little bit. Scores per drive, points per drive goes down minuscule. Not much, but some. Defensively, it skyrockets when you get a penalty, especially personal fouls. So Wake Forest, by the way, is one of the top 10 teams in penalties, too. He also did it. You know, last year, the most penalized teams, Miami was up there. Indiana was not. But it wasn't the bottom 10 was not heavily penalized, and the top 10 was not non-penalized. It kind of flows, but crucial penalties is what's hurting Louisville.
1: I've mentioned numerous times that back in the Bobby Bowden powerhouse days at Florida State, they were often among the most penalized teams in the country. So it doesn't kill you, but there's a lot of other things that come into effect, mainly that they were just really good and really talented that could overcome that.
2: The ones that really, really hurt you are the personal fouls that either give the team a first down or take away field position. Those are the ones that are killing Louisville. The field position ones, last week they were in Wake's end of the 50 every drive in the second half.
1: Yep, and couldn't convert and had potential field goals that they missed be longer than they should have been. One for a penalty, actually one because of a sack. But we beat that horse to death. I'm going to turn over new leaf and play
2: That's
1: clean
2: right.
1: today. Stay tuned. We'll come back. We'll get an update from Jody Dimling, the latest injury update, and have the opening coin toss and the opening kickoff. Louisville and North Carolina State on the way. This is Cardinal Football from Learfield.
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13: 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Intercepted! 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
12: You got to be the most physical team. 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From play one to the end.
13: 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Sack!
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13: 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Caught by Skinner for a touchdown! 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
3: 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Kickoff is just moments away. Now with the call of the game, here's Craig Swabeck and the voice of the Cardinals, Paul Rogers.
1: Good afternoon, everyone, from rainy Carter-Finley Stadium in Raleigh, North Carolina. It's the Louisville Cardinals and the NC State Wolfpack in an ACC matchup. Louisville 2-2, 1-1 in the league. NC State 2-2, 0-1 in the league. They lost their opening game, which was their only previous conference game, 34-8 to Virginia. It is rainy. It's not storming. It's not a deluge, but it is going to be a wet day today. Temperature plenty warm enough at 75 degrees. And the Cards, maybe one thing that might help them, officially this game is sold out, and they do traditionally pack the place. I'm not sure everybody's going to show up in the rain today, so maybe a road environment that isn't quite as fierce as it could be.
2: Craig. I think you're right. There may be a lot of people that end up staying in the tents and the parking lots and so forth, but NC State taking the field right now, and both teams have very similar colors. NC State will have red jerseys, white pants, and I love the Louisville uniform with the white jerseys and the white pants. They will sport their red helmets today, so very similar colors.
1: Whenever these two play, I have to double check to make sure I've got the right team, especially with this far up. We're at the International Space Station to broadcast this game today. This is the highest viewpoint in the ACC. Jody Demling, I hope you can hear me. I know we're having some issues. I'm going to give it a try. Can you speak to me? All right, there you go. We got you. Glad to have you.
14: I'm glad to have you. I wish I would. International Space Station, but it's a little wet down here, guys.
1: Yeah, well, it is dry here in the space station. All right, give us the latest as you can, if you can, on our player health update brought to you by U of L Health, the official provider of U of L Athletics.
14: Lincoln Keenhose will play. He'll start today for Louisville. I mean, it went from a serious injury a few weeks until to him being able to start put in a lot of work, I think, this week. He's got both ankles taped up. Not sure which. I guess it's an ankle. Not sure which one, but he has them both taped up, but he will play. It does not look like to me Cohen Intringer is going to play. I'll continue to monitor that one. He was in uniform. It looked like he still came out in uniform. I don't think we'll see him here today, Paul. One thing for NC State to watch is both of their centers, they're on their third string center because their left tackle, Jamarion McCrim, is not going to play. It doesn't look like today. So they're mixing things around on their line, and that means that their third string center, Daniel Cruz, will start. Spike Soles, who's from Louisville, from Mayo High School, is their starting center, and he's been out for a couple weeks. So that's one thing to watch for them, and for Louisville, we'll watch Cohen and Lincoln and make sure they're all good.
1: And we'll check the Louisville offensive line as well to see if everybody's going to go. Ready for the coin toss. Let's go down to the field. DeBerry is the referee. There's the toss. He maybe is going to turn on his mic and let us know after he does it. I believe Louisville won and declined. Deferred the option is what I was going to say. He's talking to the players now. Maybe he's going to finally let the rest of us in on. Either he didn't turn it on or his mic is not working, but NC State is going to receive the opening kickoff. As Craig said, NC State in white with a little red trim. Louisville in white with a little red trim, and NC State just the opposite.
2: I did. The only thing I heard is I heard someone say if there's lightning, there's a 30-minute automatic delay.
1: Oh, boy. Fortunately, we haven't had any lightning yet. Am I right, or did it get it backwards? Whose ball is it?
2: Louisville's ball.
1: Louisville's going to receive.
2: Louisville's going to receive.
1: NC State won the toss, deferred. So Louisville will get it first.
2: What's got me confused is this is the first game Louisville hasn't worn white helmets, and NC State is wearing white helmets. So red helmet game for Louisville. Of course, anymore, you've got a different combination every week. But let's see. You know, one thing that comes into play, too, with the rain, and I can't tell. We'll have to. If Jody, you can let us know if there's any wind on the field. But kickoff returns become an issue in punting because the ball is not going to fly as deep as it normally does, being a wet and a little bit of windy day. Jody, is there any wind down there?
14: It doesn't look like it on the but it breeze down here.
1: Well, I guess they're hoping to get a return because they've sent Isaac Brown back to do it.
2: Really?
1: So
2: okay.
1: That gives you an idea of what their goal would be. Noah Vineset is their kicker. Brown planted right on his right hash mark at the goal line. Here comes Vineset. Foot to the ball. And this kick will go into the end zone. Didn't go too deep, but toward the corner, and Isaac Brown elected to let it go by. And Isaac stays on the field, so it looks like he will get the first call today. 197 yards and a touchdown. And Lincoln Keenholz comes onto the field for the Cardinals, 68%, 1,140 yards, 7 touchdowns, just 1 interception. Has passed for over 300 in 3 of his 4 games. His legs are a valuable weapon, and we'll see how much he uses those legs or is able to use those legs today, because that's what sent him to the sideline late in last week's game. Louisville will go with the regular starters for now. Lance Robinson at center, Eric Stauffer and Johnny Brown, the guards, and Anwar O'Neal and Kason Henry, the tackles, and McCoy, who was questionable to some degree, is on the field for the first play as well. Here's Keenholz, waits for the back next to him. Lincoln, short drop, pressure immediately, jumps and throws, and it is caught. I think Brown held on to it, but it's for no gain at the 25-yard line. Had quick pressure from Popo Aguirre, and you're going to hear his name a lot. He is a very active middle linebacker for State.
2: Aguirre was lined up outside the slot receiver and came off the corner unblocked.
1: Here's a snap to Keenholz, give to Brown. Turns up through a hole, 30, 35, to the 40, and the 45, and all the way to the 50-yard line. And boy, that was a burst from Isaac Brown that we haven't seen in a while.
2: And it was a great opening by the offensive line. He lined up to the left side of the quarterback, started to the right, found a hole over left guard, and really sprinted through it.
1: Louisville going at a quick tempo. Keenholz will deliver this one. It's caught by Hurry. Can't pull away of a tackle. The pass was a bit high, and it was brought down by Sensiball, but after a short gain, well, a little more than I thought, maybe close to 6 yards. They got it to the 45-yard line of State.
2: And Louisville huddles after they went quickly after that first play. Hurry has done such a good job this year being sure-handed receiver, running after the catch. That one was a little high, but he still hauled it in.
1: Second and four. Keenholz has Brown to his left, wide side to the right. Skinner, the tight end, heads to the right. Keenholz fumbles the snap and has to fall back on the football back at the 49-yard line. That's right at the original line of scrimmage, so it's going to be third down and 10.
2: I was looking at the safety coming down to do a safety blitz. Couldn't tell if it was a bad snap or just a drop, but it was a little to the left, Jody tells me. Either way, it's down on the ground, so from second and short to third and 10.
1: Yeah, the snap was well off to the left. Don't know if a wet ball had anything to do with that or not, but he had to reach way wide just to try to get hold of it. Keenholz waits, gets it, drops straight back, lets it go, and grab it. That'll be for only a gain of one. Went to Skinner, but Nelson was there right on the spot to make the stop, and so it's going to be fourth down and a Louisville punt.
2: Good tight coverage that time. They brought blitz and played some man coverage. Lincoln stayed in the pocket, put a rifle shot to him, but it was just a short gain. Wasn't not able to break a tackle on that. Pretty good start by the offensive line, though, as NC State dialed up pressure two or three times, and they kept Lincoln clean in the pocket.
1: Drew Kegbein is a snapper, and here is a punt from Hayes. It's end over end, and it'll be caught at the 14-yard line. It was not a fair catch, and he twists his way up to the 20-yard line and then gets hammered after about a 6-yard return of a 35-yard punt. So Louisville has to give it up on its first series, and NC State brings in the offense, an offense putting up 38 points per game and headed by C.J. Bailey in his third year here. Over 6,400 career passing yards, 48 touchdowns, and 22 interceptions. Running back Duke Scott has rushed for 346 yards and four scores.
2: And in this day of transfers, Paul, their starting quarterback, best running back, and best receiver are all been at NC State the whole time.
1: Holloway and Scott are the corners, and Ben Perry at that star spot you mentioned, and Beasley and Banks at the safety as we're ready for the first play, a clap, and here comes the snap. Banks rolls right, tosses over to the sideline and out of bounds. Well past his intended receiver, Victor Snow.
2: Little play action fake, and he had a short flat player that he couldn't get it to the man in motion. He tried to get it to the wide side and got pressure right away and threw it high.
1: I'm not quite high enough sitting, so I'm almost standing.
2: Yeah, there
1: so
2: you
1: get
2: go.
1: Just
2: get
1: a little bit higher.
2: It's actually a pretty good view from my perspective because I can see all 22 little dots.
1: Yeah, dots. Banks waits for it. Banks, the quarterback, does hand it off, and there's Scott. Starts right, cuts back middle, drags a few people, keeps going, and determinedly runs it out to the 29-yard line for a 9-yard gain. That's the Duke chant as he picked up 9, and it'll be second and one. A third and one, excuse me.
2: He does average 6.5 yards a carry. He's physical. He's not real tall, but he's a 220-pounder. He's extremely strong in the weight room, and you can see it there as he kind of carried people. It'll be interesting to see if we get Wilson, their running quarterback, on this third and short.
1: They do that a lot.
2: Yep.
1: But it is Wilson. Tight formation. Wilson claps. Runs it straight ahead, and Louisville kind of clogs it up. It's going to be close. I thought he touched the 30-yard line, and he did. So Wilson, they bring him in just in that situation, still secret. And 70 now, 72 rushing attempts. He has 46 either first downs or touchdowns. It's kind of like the brotherly shove. It's just one of those hard things to stop.
2: He can throw it, and he will occasionally throw it. And if he gets loose, he's got some real speed, but he's a big physical. And sometimes I saw one game, he was at quarterback, and they snapped it to the running back next to him, but that's their short yardage package.
1: Bailey back in as the quarterback with a back to his right. Bailey claps, hands it off, and they bottle him up. Nothing for Scott. Does tumble over the pile to maybe get a yard. Second down and 9. Ben Perry leading the charge for the Cardinals. No score. We've played just a little over 4 minutes. Louisville punted on its first possession.
2: You get the same play so many times. It's basically they seal down on one side and pull a guard and either a tackler or a tight end and try to find a crack. That time Louisville stymied it.
1: Bailey waits to the back to his right. One receiver split to the right. Now tight end motions out to the left, Douglas. And Bailey drops back in the pocket, throws it downfield, and an elusive receiver caught by the tight end at the 45-yard line. They got that to Hunter Provence for a 24-yard gain, and he found an open spot down the middle of the field.
2: It's the, we've said it so many times this year.

0: for North Carolina State. Snow motions to the left, goes by in front of the quarterback to the left sideline. Now Banks rolls, Bailey rolls to the right, throws, juggled and incomplete. Almost caught on the rebound by the Cardinals at the 40-yard line. It'll be third down and 11.
1: Late crossing pattern that time, and a nice shot by Ben Perry. And one of the safeties knocking the ball loose as it hit his hands. It may or may not have been able to catch it, but a very good job of being aggressive defensively. Stanquan Clark was the other one in on that.
0: State 54% on third downs this season, including 60% their last three games. But third and 11 is a little tougher. Let's see what they pull up. Bailey waits with Goss to his left. And Bailey, a straight back drop. They come after with pressure. He dodges it. He throws and open and caught at the 30-yard line and backpedals out of bounds. It was just too easy a catch. That was Douglas, the tight end. They throw a lot to the tight ends. Douglas, Provence, and Flug. And so they convert on third and long. First and 10 at the 30-yard line for State.
1: Just a little bend route, and you got right past the first down marker.
0: Here's a snap and a give to Goss. And again, he can't find anywhere to go. Does lunge forward to get about 2 yards. So it's kind of been feast or famine. The defense stiff for a few plays, and then they'll hit a big play after that.
1: And State's doing a good job on third down. I mean, you look at their over 50% on third down conversions. They protected the quarterback, Bailey, on that third down throw. Gave him time to make an accurate toss.
0: Second down and a little over 8. Waiting for Louisville to sub defensively when State did. Now they're ready to go. Empty backfield. And Bailey throws. That's a backwards pass. And they're going to throw it back to Bailey. Back to the 35-yard line. But Louisville wasn't fooled. They tackle him at the 30.
1: What a play by D'Amico Kennedy. It was an unbalanced line, so there were no receivers outside the tackle. A quick lateral, as you said, Paul. It was a backward pass. You could see that. They threw it right back to him. And Kennedy, who was a defensive tackle, saw it, took off sprinting. Wasn't sure if he'd be fast enough to get there. But he did get there, and it got him down by the shoe.
0: So another third and relatively long. 3rd and 9. They converted the last time. Again, the official stands over the ball, but no subs were coming in. Not sure what that was about. Bailey brings the back. Goss closer to him. Bailey back in the pocket again. Now being forced to run. Forced way back and now just heaves it out of bounds. They had great pressure on him. He could not escape Thompson.
1: Capers. Oh, sorry.
0: It was Smith 99. I was trying to get all my
1: numbers. I got confused and was looking at the NC State
0: I know.
1: Player.
0: You got to be careful. But anyway, Jared Smith had terrific pressure on him, and he just desperately threw it away. So it'll be fourth down.
1: Yeah, nice coverage. They were trying to get to the markers. They got pressure from the inside. And when he went to escape outside, Louisville actually was able to contain him in the pocket by Smith, holding him in the pocket, and he ended up throwing harmlessly out of bounds.
0: Kanoa Vanessa will attempt a 46-yard field goal. 45 is the longest this year. He's made all four. And here is the kick. It is on the way. And he just made it. So State does complete the drive with 3 points. First 3 points of the game go to NC State. Throughout the year, Prairie Farms is proud to partner with the Louisville Cardinals to showcase the standout student-athletes over the past week of competition through the Prairie Farms Student-Athlete of the Week Award. Follow the Louisville Cardinals on Facebook or X to cast your vote for this week's Prairie Farms Student-Athlete of the Week. North Carolina State leads Louisville 3-0. We'll be right back. 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
3: 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We saw Louisville make several good stops. NC State converted on a few third and longs, but in the end, Louisville held them to three. And there's been a pretty significant defensive adjustment today. For that, let's go down to Jody Demling on the field.
4: You're up in the space station up there, and so is Mark Ivey. The defensive coordinator calling the defense appears to be upstairs today. Derek Jackson, who is one of the veteran guys on the staff, has normally been in the press box the first few weeks. He's down here, and Mark Ivey upstairs.
3: You know, you always wrestle with that. There's no doubt you get a better overall view up here, but some people like Mark Ivey with the strong personality he is, likes to be down on the field and use that personality, but I guess they just decided to give us a try this
5: week. Yeah, and sometimes you can tell from us it's a little more sterile up here today because the windows don't open. It's much more cerebral when you're in the box and you can actually see quite well, and sometimes you can make calls quicker because you don't have somebody right next to you bumping you and talking to your player that you feel like you need to go grab.
3: Here comes a kickoff. It's going to be short and returnable. Isaac Brown will settle under it a yard deep. Comes straight out to the 5, to the 10, out to the right sideline to the 20, and that's all he'll get. Just across the 20-yard line. A rare kickoff return opportunity for the Cardinals. And they have put Isaac Brown back there today. They have a dog that comes out and retrieves the tee. That's the big cheer just now.
5: He is a fast runner. Look at him. He's...
3: Kewan Brown, who is actually Louisville's leading rusher, will get the call this series, 279 yards and averages over 9 yards a carry. It was Isaac Brown on the first series. Tight end motions to the left. There are two receivers to the right for Keen Holtz. Motions a receiver across in front of him. Lincoln gets it. Hands to Kewan Brown and turns up ahead, digs red, finds some daylight. Keelan down the middle, hit at the 40-yard line and then driven backwards. That was a pretty violent tackle put on him by Nelson, but still a 20-yard weaving run for Kewan Brown.
5: What a good start for Kewan Brown. He dodged the guy in the backfield, sliced through a hole, made a cut. Then all at once, he made a jump cut on the safety, and the safety didn't get a hand on him. The next tackler, he ran through him. Finally, a nice tackle at the very end.
3: First and 10 from the 40. Julius Miles is another tight end on the field, along with Skinner. Keen Holtz waits with a back next to him. Keen Holtz looking, firing, slant pattern, caught at the 50-yard line, and hurry, gets it into NC State territory at the 49. A quick hitter from Keen Holtz to Curry.
5: Quick slant to the right side. The cornerback had inside leverage on hurry. Hurry still got inside, and a nice, accurate throw, set his feet and throw it, and the offensive line doing a real nice job giving him throwing lanes.
3: Keen Holtz has completed all four of his throws so far, has not yet run the ball, and I'm sure they'll be very selective as to when and if he will do that with the lower leg injury. First and 10 at the 48 of NC State. Keenholz rolls out to the left, stops, looks down the middle. Now lets it go. Open man caught inside the 30-yard line by Richardson, shoved out of bounds by Nelson at the 20-yard line on the far sideline in NC State territory for a pickup of 28.
5: Play action fake. He set up right behind the center. Nice job of blocking it. Richardson scampered from the left side of the field, found an open void right around the numbers on the right side, and was hit on target, and Louisville's in business right at the 20.
3: NC State with a 3-0 lead. We have 5:40 left in the first quarter. Kewan Brown to the left of Keen Holtz on the right hash of the 20-yard line. Keen Holtz gives to Brown, starts right, lost the ball. Oh, and I think State jumped on it. They sure did.
5: Yeah.
3: He changed directions. took a glancing blow and the ball dropped free, and Lewell has lost just its second turnover of the year. Interception last week and a fumble today.
5: Yeah, there was a hole there and he was trying to go through it sideways. He let the ball get away from his body. It got high and just a little careless with the ball that time. NC State got it out. Kiwan tried to fall on it. There were no linemen near it, and NC State alertly fell on it. So another promising drive ends, unfortunately, with the turnover that time.
3: It looked like 92 was the number. Looked to me like Chase Bond that maybe grabbed his arm and got it out, and then I think Aguirre is who recovered it. Either way, State will take over after the turnover, and we will take a timeout. Don't forget that you can listen to us while synced up to your TV while watching the game. Just go to syncmygame.com and find out exactly how you can watch and enjoy the game that way. We'll be right back. 3-0 State. This is Cardinal Football from Learfield.
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3: 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You can join us at Roosters in Fern Creek for the Jeff Brom Show this Tuesday night at 7 o'clock to talk Cardinal football. 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NC State has a 3-0 lead. Louisville was moving but lost the ball on a fumble. It'll be NC State possession at its own 21-yard line. First, let's pause for station identification. 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
3: Well, it's a shame when you turn the ball over. And Craig, you said when you looked at it again, it looked like maybe Kiwan never really fully secured the ball.
5: Yeah, he was going from left to right, and he got it with his right hand up, and the handoff wasn't bad, but it was kind of not against his body. Then he tried to make a cut, and he never got full tuck away of the ball.
3: And then they were able to get a hand up in there and dislodge it. Here comes a rollout and a run. Now up the middle, and he dives across the 25-yard line. So Bailey does some damage with his feet, but just a 4-yard gain. It'll be second down and 6. He can run. He's big, 6'6", 218, but running is not his main thing. He's primarily a throwing quarterback.
5: Really nice job defending the first flat play. They faked it to a guy, and then tight end was in the flat. They covered that. They had a guy for Bailey that forced him back inside because of his speed. He was able to wander back inside, but only a 4-yard gain.
3: JoJo Trader goes very wide to the left side. Tight end is on the right. It is going to be a handoff, and Scott can't find anywhere against a swarming Louisville defense. Abercrombie leading the charge, gained about 2. It'll be second down and 4 for State.
5: You like to see that Abercrombie and Russell in on the tackle. Last week, not a whole lot of tackles were done by the defensive interior linemen. They've been very solid so far. They haven't been gutted straight north and south vertically, and NC State with another third down.
3: Now they bring in Kennedy and Donald on the defensive line. Empty backfield. Bailey now brings the running back, who was as a receiver, next to him, Scott. And Bailey, straight back, steps, looks, throws. It's caught, and he'll have enough for a first down. Tackle went to Trader and just gained enough for the first down. Hit from Perry came just a little bit too late. First down, Wolfpack.
5: They're good at what they do. That's twice now. They've been right at the sticks. They had two receivers cross. One of the crossers sat down right on the sticks. The offensive line held on just long enough as he just unloaded it as the defensive line got there.
3: First and 10 from the 32. Banks
9: as Scott to his left, two receivers to the right, tight end to the left. Now receiver motions left. It is a handoff to Scott, and once again, Louisville hits him forcefully, led by Lubin. Banks also helping out. We just alternate these no gain, nine yards. No gain, 9 yards. Can't get either one to do one consistently.
5: The positive thing happening is they're not going downhill with the Louisville linebackers and safeties. The defensive line is doing a very nice job holding their ground, not giving up gaping holes. They haven't gotten to the quarterback yet. That's the next thing to improve on.
9: Tyler Thompson in as defensive end on second down and 9 for State. Goss is now the running back. Bailey steps back to the 25, throws, and it's grabbed. Another leaping catch out of midfield at the 50-yard line. Capers put the tackle on the receiver, but it was Keenan Jackson bringing it in. He's got 4 touchdowns this year. He had 4 his previous 26 games. He's been a go-to guy for them, and they went to him then for a first down at the Louisville 49. Here's a quick snap to Banks. Give to Goss. Stutter steps, wrapped up and pulled down. Short gain, maybe a yard or two at the most.
5: Good physical tackle off the left-hand side. The last play was a post and stop. He was running the post, and then he kind of stopped before he got to the safety. Was beyond the corner and the linebacker. It comes down to protection. Louisville right now is content letting throws go underneath and not bringing extra pressure, playing 7 in coverage.
9: 3-0, State leads late in the first quarter. Banks has Goss to his left, the tight end up ahead of him to the right. 2 wideouts over to the left side. Now the tight end heads back over to that left side, and here's Banks dropping back, throws out there and caught. Nope, knocked loose. Good play by Scott to jar the ball away from is that 2? Yeah, that's JoJo Trader knocked it away, so it's going to be 3rd and long. This has not been a deterrent for the State today. 3rd downs, they're 3 for 4, and I know 2, maybe 3 of them have been in the 9 to 10 yard range.
5: Nice job by Scott. We hadn't talked about Mack not being eligible to play today, so Scott's in.
9: Here's Banks waiting. That looks back to the sideline. Banks has the back to his left. Banks claps. Quick throw, caught out here at the 40, to the sideline, to the 30-yard line, and another first down. They have just been unstoppable on 3rd and long. That one went for 17 yards.
5: Yeah, 17-yard gain on just a quick throw out to the right flat. The outside receiver started up the field and just stopped the corner, who lined up about 10 yards off of him, backpedaled because the guy inside him was going vertical. So again, they voided a zone, not sure what the miscommunication was, but they had nobody in that interim flat area.
9: JoJo Trader with the grab again to get him to the 30, first down. Here's the snap. He's in the pocket, now dodges out to the left, circles back around to the right. Banks still on the run, and he's going to loft it out of bounds. Cardinals forced the incomplete pass. They'll do it again on 2nd down and 10.
5: He had all kinds of time, but great coverage. He pirouetted in the pocket, spun out, tried to get more time, and eventually just threw a rainbow out of bounds because nobody was open. So, again, Louisville's doing a great job on 1st and 2nd down. It's the 3rd. Maybe if they can get a sack or a negative yardage here, they'll get him in too many yards.
9: Or let him go up to his 3rd and 2. Maybe they'll stop him on that. They've been good in short yardage. Here's Banks again. Drifting, throws a sidearm throw. His receiver bounces off a hit and then tumbles out of bounds. It is a completed pass. Lubin missed him first, but they were able to still get it to Chance Robinson. Out of bounds down at the 26-yard line. It'll be 3rd down and 6. As we said, this is one of their shorter 3rd downs, and they're 4 for 5 on 3rd downs already in this game.
5: First missed tackle, and it was a broken tackle that time. The tight end caught it in the flat and was able to get away from the first defender.
9: So Banks standing on the hash, standing at the 30. Receiver goes by in front of him. That's Jackson. Banks has it, throws it, has Jackson out in the flat, turns the corner of the 20 and out of bounds. Ooh, that's very close. He's got the first down.
5: Man coverage that time as Louisville brought 5. There was a crossing in the middle. The receiver came from the left underneath the other receiver that was crossing from the right, and that's the mesh play they call it. And if you've got time to make that throw, because that receiver had to come all the way from left to right, he was able to do that. They were afforded enough time even with the 5-man rush, and that's just credit to the offensive linemen.
9: That's going to bring us to the end of the third quarter. And North Carolina State had 6 third down opportunities in that first quarter, I should say, excuse me. 5 of 6 on third down and have drive in progress. 11 plays at 59 yards so far. And we'll come back for quarter number 2 and get a scoreboard update from William McDermott as well. This is Cardinal Football from Learfield.
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15: Louisville and NC State 3-0 Wolfpack at the end of the first quarter. Elsewhere around the country in the top 25, 5th-ranked Ohio State Buckeyes 7, 14th-ranked Iowa 3, Auburn and Tennessee still 0-0 in the first quarter, Florida and Missouri, another ranked matchup in the SEC, 0-0 in the first quarter as well. And in the ACC, Syracuse and UConn, they're in overtime. It's 41-40 Connecticut with the lead in OT. California, they're playing UNLV, 7-0 Golden Bears early. And then Virginia and Florida State, it's 7-0 Cavaliers in Tallahassee. Paul?
9: 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Well, Louisville punted on his first possession. NC State drove for a field goal on their second, but on their first possession. Louisville was moving downfield but lost a fumble, only their second turnover this year. And from that point, NC State has this drive going. 11 plays, 59 yards. It's used up 5.5 minutes. They currently have the ball first and 10 at the 20-yard line of Louisville. This Wolfpack moving to our left here in this second quarter.
5: Sometimes you get a stat and you don't really think it's as good as it looks. 54% for NC State coming into this game on third down, and they've made me a believer so far. 5 of 6, and they haven't been short ones. It's not, they had the one short one when Wilson ran it, but other than that, they've been completing balls, sometimes with a four-man rush, sometimes a three-man rush trying to play coverage. Last time they blitzed, so they've had an answer on third down.
9: I think they've had 3 that were 3rd and 9 and another one that was 3rd and 7 or so. The rain has picked up a little bit, I think. Jody Demling, are you staying dry?
16: Yes, it has. No, it's really picked up. It had actually stopped to where it was almost just a mist, and now it's a pretty heavy it's a heavy downpour right now. Guys, look, this is different though for the defense in the first quarter. Knock on wood, I'm not going to say that penalty word or whatever, but they don't have a penalty and they only have one missed tackle. It's guys just running open and coverage, and the front guys, that's what they're talking about down here. The front guys, Clev Lubin, Jared Smith, Micah Carter, when they've been in there, they're just a second late.
9: Well, if it's a second or a minute, late is late.
5: Late's late, and turnovers, turnovers.
9: First and 10 at the 20. Here's a snap a little high, but Banks reels it in. Tosses down here to the end zone. Well covered and incomplete. Holloway, tight coverage on JoJo Trader. Nice play for the Cards. Second down and 10 from the 20.
5: Pretty nice throw. He dropped it in over his outside shoulder, and it was catchable, but the coverage was so tight, he couldn't get both hands up on it. So NC State went for the corner of the end zone and didn't complete it. So now they're a little behind on second and 10.
9: This is just their second possession. Louisville's only had 2. And we're in the second quarter. Here's a keeper. It's going to be Banks, and he'll run across the 20 to the 19-yard line. It was Bailey. It wasn't Wilson who came in for a run. He usually comes in on short yardage situations anyway. Now it's 3rd and 9. Well, this is right in their red basket.
5: Yeah, that's it. The wheelhouse here. Bailey runs it more often as they get closer to the goal line, talking to Mark Ivey. They don't run him a lot in the regular field, but when they get in the red zone, they will run him more.
9: Cards need a third down stop. Douglas the tight end, motions off to the right. Snap goes to Bailey. Pressure, throws down the middle, all alone for a touchdown in the end zone. Bailey had a man coming right at it. Lofted perfectly to Keenan Jackson for his fifth touchdown this year.
5: Louisville with the blitz. They got to him right away, and they had the safety and a corner covering, two guys covering a man in the left side of the defense, nobody covering Jackson right down there. And it's the seam. The seam continues to hurt this team with combination coverages where a guy runs absolutely free that time right up the hash.
9: Well, we've just seen too much of that. It's a pretty disturbing trend. Extra point attempt is on the way. It is good. And so NC State has a field goal and a touchdown in their first possessions, and they have a 10-0 lead over Louisville, and we will take a timeout. You're listening to Louisville Cardinals football from Learfield.
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9: 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Louisville Cardinals might be seeking shelter from the rain and from an onslaught from NC State. It's just 10-0, but it's frightening. Third down conversion. State is 6-for-7. And going by my memory here, and Kelly Dickey's with us, and correct me if I'm wrong, I think one was a quarterback keeper on a short. I think another one was 3rd and 6. And I think of all the others been 9 yards or more. I get an affirmative from Kelly, and that makes it official. So, yeah, it's really troubling. I just, you know, the defense stands there, makes good play after good play on first and second down, and then poof, it all vanishes on third down.
5: I mean, yes, it's, and they haven't given up any explosive plays, but once again, it's so disheartening is you get them in a third and long near the goal line, hold them to a field goal possibly, and then their main receiver, Jackson, gets free right down the seam for a wide open touchdown. Now, granted, Bailey had to make a good throw because he was getting hit and hit hard, but he's an experienced, savvy quarterback, and he put the ball right on the money.
9: Here comes a State kickoff, and this again will be returnable. Isaac Brown scoots up to the 8-yard line to take it. Brown to the 20, gets to the 25. Ooh, just got caught by the shoestrings, or might have got a little more. Took a dive out to the 30-yard line. That drive, by the way, was 79 yards, 14 plays. It took 6 minutes and 10 seconds for State to move in front 10-0. Lincoln Keenholz is starting today if you joined us late. We have not seen him run the ball yet, but he's 5-for-5 through the air. Bailey, by the way, is 8-of-14, 109 yards, and a touchdown. Isaac Brown is the running back next to Keenholz. Two receivers out to the left. It's Skinner in the slot and hurry wide that way. Two also split a bit to the right. And Keenholz fakes to Brown, throws, pass deflected, I think. Yes, it falls incomplete. That was Shirley got a hand up and deflected that ball. Defensive lineman Isaiah Shirley.
5: And NC State's dominated. Louisville's only run 10 plays due to that fumble. They had the ball down in close but weren't able to punch it in or get a field goal. That's just their 10th play of the game so far. So you don't want to rush if you're Louisville, but NC State's up to 25 plays.
9: Second and 10 from the 29-yard line for Louisville. Keenholz has two wideouts to the left. And Keenholz gives to Brown, and he is slammed and twisted down at the 30-yard line for a gain of one. So it'll be third down and 9. Tackles made by Jackson Vick, along with Dakari Nelson.
5: And NC State puts in their third down package where they get their pass rushers in the game. They haven't been great on sacks. NC State just has 4 sacks on the seasons. But conversely to their offense, their defense is outstanding, giving up only 28% on third down.
9: And Louisville today has only had 1 third down opportunity and failed on that one. Third down and 9. Keenholz with Brown to his right. Keenholz, quick throw out to the side. He avoids a tackle, 30. Richardson zigzags to the 40 and has a first down and carries him a little further to the 44-yard line, a gain of 14.
5: That guy's just got to touch the ball. I mean, that was a rifle throw. The defender was right on him. I mean, the defensive back read it, got to Richardson right away. Somehow he sidestepped him and sprinted up the sideline for a first down.
9: Yeah, that was a extraordinary move after the catch to spring him free for that gain. It's a little life for the Cards, who trail 10-0. We're early in the second quarter. They're at their own 44-yard line. Keenholz has Brown behind him. Fakes to Isaac. Steps up in the pocket. Keenholz, pump fake. Rolls. Now throws a flag, and I think it was going to be a holding in the backfield. The pass was incomplete.
5: Good mobility that time by Keenholz. Again, play action fake. Louisville trying to get something big on first down. They did a nice job coverage-wise. Forced him out of play. Took a big hit at the end of that. But
0: holding. Offense number 80. 10-yard penalty. First down.
9: That's the tight end, Brody Foley. I kind of thought Lincoln could have and maybe even should have gone ahead and run that, and I'm just wondering if he's been told not to run today.
5: Could be, and maybe just subconsciously. I'm actually glad he did because it was a hold. You'd hate for him to get some positive yards, and that happened. First penalty of the day for Louisville on that hold.
9: So now it's first and 20 for the Cardinals. They're at their own 34. Keenholz pitches to Brown around the left, the short side, and skips by a defender and then dives inside to the 42-yard line. But there's another flag thrown on the play, and I fear this is going to come back too. And there's an injured Louisville player on the sideline.
5: Quick toss to the left where the blocker pulling to get in front of Brown was out there free right in front of him. Cody says it may be O'Neal, the left tackle.
9: I saw a 70s
0: personal
9: number.
0: Foul. Illegal block below the waist. Defense number 7. 15-yard penalty added to the end of the play. Automatic. First down.
9: So the penalty on Anwar, and then to add injury to insult.
5: It's on the defense.
9: Oh, I'm sorry. They said defense.
5: Yep. What it is, we had saw Anwar there. The defensive back cannot cut an offensive lineman. What happens so many times, you see a 320-pounder pulling in the open field, and you're 180 pounds. You can't just go give your body up and dive at his legs. And that's what the defensive back number 7, Nelson, for NC State did. And that is illegal. They did not used to call that, so that's a good call. But we do. Jody, who's down for the Cards?
21: It is Anwar O'Neal down. And so they're going to take a timeout, but Wiverly is taking snaps with Lincoln Keenholz. Yeah, it does not look good. They're looking at Anwar's leg right now, and he's down. There's a lot of guys around him. Wiverly is taking snaps with Keenholz, so he'll come in.
9: O'Neal is at least up. That's encouraging. You know, he missed the entire preseason when he was injured back in the spring. So hopefully he'll be all right. But we do have a timeout. It's 10-0. NC State holds the lead with 12:35 to go in the second quarter. We'll be back. This is Cardinal Football from Learfield.
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9: 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They trailed 10-0. 12:35 left in the second quarter. Edmore O'Neill will keep an eye on him, and hopefully he can get back into the game. In the meantime, that will move Lance Robinson out to his spot at tackle, and Evan Wiberly moves in as a center, Robinson's spot. Just as a side note, O'Neill, he was our guest on the Jeff Brum Show this week, and I asked him a question I frequently ask linemen: what you're going to do, block to the run or block the pass? And most guys want to block the run, so they're aggressive in attack. And he said he actually enjoys pass blocking because he kind of likes the game in the game there. He likes to read his opponent. Is he going to go high? Is he going to go low? Is he going to spin? Is he going to do a swim? Yeah. And he kind of really enjoys that part of the game. And unfortunately, as Jody points out, that one went low and chopped him down. But Jody, I know you'll keep an eye on us. He said he did not go to the tent.
21: He did not go to the tent. He's actually up kind of jogging around. So I think of him more than anything, what Craig, what you said, I think it scared him more than anything.
5: Yeah, after you've had a knee injury and you get chopped down like that as a 300-pounder, that can be tough.
9: It's first and 10. Keenholtz up under center. They're at the 44-yard line of NC State. 10-0 lead for the Wolfpack. Blocking back in front of Isaac Brown. Isaac will get it, cut through a little hole, and then twisted down and lost the ball. Oh, no. NC State, I think, got another one. That's two lost fumbles for Louisville, if they did get it. A Louisville player fell on it first, but then there was another scramble, and sometimes those later scrambles are the ones where they get it, but it looks like Louisville has retained possession.
5: It was all over the place after he was slung to the ground, and as he was getting slung, the ball popped loose. An NC State player fell on it and squirted away from him. Then the Louisville guy got to it.
9: I think it might have been Wiberly.
5: 71.
9: So yes. It might be the wet football coming into play here on a rainy day in Raleigh. Second down and 10 for Louisville. Keenholz, as Brown as his back, stands, throws, tipped in the air, and intercepted on the rebound. Nope, got away from him at the last minute. Looked like Tristan Teasdale had it. He dove for it, and then when he hit the ground, it popped loose.
5: Boy, Louisville's flirting with disaster. See? A slant pattern that time, a little high, but it was on the hands of Hurry, and it popped up into the air. Whenever that happens, you know disaster's just waiting, because the free safety was sitting there. Luckily, he did not come down with it. So two plays in a row, Louisville attempted to give the ball away. Now it's going to be third down.
9: Third and 10 for the Cards. Louisville 1 of 2 on their third down so far today. Keenholz waits with Isaac Brown to his right. Three receivers to the wide right. Keenholz shifts Brown back to his left. Kinlan up under center. Still time. Play clock just at 17. Crowd roaring, though. Keenholz now gets it. Keeps it. Fakes the pitch and turns upfield. Keenholz to the 30. Keenholz to the 20-yard line.
5: What a fake on the option. He strung out the defensive end, and he pump faked the pitch. And when he did, the defensive end jumped out to the running back. And whoo, did he get up that seam for a first down and almost scored.
9: Well, so much for they told Lincoln not to run.
5: Yeah.
9: First and 10 Cards at the 20. Keenholz gives to Brown, turns downfield, gets a few yards to about the 16-yard line.
5: Yeah, good positive gain inside the 20 that time. Brown started to the left, found a little hole, turned his pads north and south. No loss of yardage there. A solid gain of 3, maybe 4 yards.
9: NC State leads it 10-0. Louisville's had a turnover and two near turnovers on two straight plays, a fumble and an interception that didn't quite happen, and then got the big play on the Keenholz keeper to put him here inside the 20-yard line. Louisville in the red zone has scored 14 of 15 times this year, 11 of them touchdowns. Keenholz from under center, play fake, rolls to the right, rolling, throwing, tie, and oh, again, nearly intercepted on the rebound and went off the fingertips of Skinner down at the 15-yard line.
5: Sometimes the hardest pass play has been to Skinner on the short ones. That was just, the ball was probably in the air for 8-9 yards. It was a little high and a little behind him. So many times, it's happened twice now where Skinner's had a catchable ball. He didn't catch it for whatever reason, and they've gone right back to him for touchdowns. Maybe deja vu here.
9: Yeah, give another try. Third down and 7 from the 17-yard line of NC State. Keenholz takes it. They come with a blitz, throws it, and good throw down to the 12-yard line. Short of the first down, though, they send the receiver backwards. That was Hurry, but held on to it at the 11-yard line. He's going to be a yard or less short of the first down.
5: Man, what a nice catch by Hurry. The defensive back was draped all over him. He caught it, took punishment from him and another defensive back.
9: So it's 4th and 1. Louisville lining up as if they're going to go for this. They're at the 11. I'm not even sure they have to get all the way to the 10. It's 4th and very short. Play clock at 10 as Keenholz comes behind the center, Wibberly. Keenholz motions Richardson. Keenholz keeps it and didn't. I don't know.
5: Ooh,
9: I don't think he got it.
5: He fell sideways. I don't think so.
9: Looks like they've held. I haven't seen an official sign yet, but he hit the line and fell sideways, and they have stopped him. On 4th down this year, that makes Louisville now 0-for-3. That usually works. Keenholz can get enough, but there just wasn't much room, and he kind of got shoved off sideways. And NC State takes over with its 10-0 lead intact at its own 11-yard line. We'll take a break with 9:26 left in the second quarter, and State leading the Cardinals 10-0. This is Cardinal football from Learfield.
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9: Season is Louie Tuesdays at Mike's Car Wash. You can get $5 off Mike's top 2 washes. Mike's open every day from 7 in the morning until 9 in the evening. Paul Rogers and Craig Swalbeck staying dry here in the booth at NC State. Jody Dimling is getting wet on the sidelines. Kelly Dickey is keeping stats for us today. Scott Kaysen, our engineer. Ross Campbell, our studio coordinator. And William McDermott is our host. The Cards just it's been a tale of two different third downs today. Louisville on 3rd down is 2-for-4, but then just missed a 4th down. NC State is 6-for-7 on 3rd down and has converted numerous 3rd and 9s or thereabouts. Now NC State has just stopped Louisville on 4th down and will take over at their own 11-yard line. Jody Dumling, what's up?
23: Guys, in this situation where the field is, I mean, obviously, we mentioned this, but this is the first time Louisville played on grass all year, so it is a muddy, mucky kind of it's not sloppy, but it's thick. And I think Lincoln was footing a little bit there and didn't have a back in the backfield to kind of help him along, and just, slick balls trying to hold on to it. A lot of things.
9: Yeah, Louisville's, they lost one fumble. They fumbled another one but got it back. And have had a couple of receptions that slipped through the players' hands. But you know what? State's playing on a wet field, too.
5: Same thing. Yep, they sure are. And they've been so good on 3rd down, offensively and defensively.
9: Bailey takes the snap, hands the ball off, and that is calls, and he pushes a stack of players about 3 yards out to the 14-yard line.
5: Neither team has been able to hit the explosive plays. It's been kind of a grinded up running attack from both teams and accurate passes by the quarterbacks. The biggest, most explosive play was the touchdown to Jackson where he was uncovered. But the turnover and the fourth down stop is the difference.
9: Blake Ruffin has checked into that star position. Here's another handoff, and they swallow up Goss, and then there's a penalty flag thrown in. Beasley made the tackle after a gain of 1 to the 15.
5: Whenever I saw the flag from the umpire there, I generally say, that's in the holding area, but this year that has been the hands to the face mask area as Louisville's been hit with that penalty quite a few times. They're still talking. That's the the umpire behind the linebackers that threw it.
0: Personal foul, legal chop block, offense number 79 and number 54. Penalty and force half the distance to the goal. Second down.
9: Okay, so the two linemen combined on a chop block, so NC State will back up. That'll put them inside their own 10. Going to set it down at the 7.
5: This is a great opportunity for Louisville that they've got to cash in on defensively. After that penalty, it's going to be 2nd and 13 inside the 10-yard line, which limits NC State a little bit on their play selection. They desperately need this ball back as they are down 2 scores.
9: 10 to nothing with 8:42 to play in the second quarter. Wolfpack on top of Louisville. Guards have done well here over the years, 4-2 in this stadium. Here is a handoff, and there's nowhere for Goss to run. So it's going to be 3rd and long. Now they've converted. If you're tired of hearing it, I'm tired of saying it. They've converted a bunch of 3rd and 9s. This is going to be 3rd and about 13.
5: That time, the corner, Holloway was in on that tackle. The formation had a nub tight end. That's the tight end with no receiver outside of him, and he came in for contain. So whatever you got defensively, your best play of the day, we need it right now. Louisville does.
9: Bailey has 2 receivers to the wide left. Tight end motions toward the left. That's Douglas. He'll give it off, and that's Goss, and he is twisted down just at the 10-yard line. Crowd didn't like the call, but you want to be careful down there. Thompson leading the charge on the defense, made a good stop finally, and the Cards would appear are about to get the ball back on a punt. So Volth comes out to field the punt at his own 50-yard line. Their punter, Jackson Waller, has very high punts. It's hard to return them. And if he gets it up at eye level for us, yeah, he could really
5: hit. We're up about eye level. There's a water tower down about a quarter mile from here. That's how high we are.
9: Here's the snap. He lets the punt go, and it is a carrying spiral. Both ways for a fair catch. Oh, man, tough catch because he had his teammate right in front of him, almost interfered with it, but he sure-handedly hauled in a 38-yard punt right near midfield. They're going to spot it at the 49. So the Cards have their best field position to start a drive. They trail 10-0, and they finally get on the move. Actually, they have moved the ball not bad. In fact, they actually have more yards, 140 to 137 for State.
5: The turnover, they were driving right down around the 20-yard line when Kiwan fumbled the ball. But nice job by Voth that time holding on to that because Skinner was blocking his guy and kind of ran into Voth, not on purpose, but he did jostle him a little. So outstanding concentration.
9: It's Kiwan Brown behind Keenholz, who fakes to him, throws a pass out to him. Brown at the 50 on the right side to the 40, and Brown fighting for more and down finally at the 35-yard line. 15-yard gain on the pass to Brown.
5: Nice. They set up the slow screen to the right-hand side. The crowd really wanted to hold that time, and Louisville got away with one that time. One of the offensive linemen kind of hooked the middle linebackers. He tried to get out to the flat. So
9: 1st and 10. At the 36-yard line of NC State. Louisville down 10 to nothing in the second quarter. 6.5 minutes to go in the quarter. Keenholz in the gun with Brown behind him. 2 receivers to the wide left. Keenholz gives to Brown. Hits the middle and just lunges ahead and gets a few yards down to about the 32 or 3. Gain, let's see where they're going to mark this. Gain 3. It'll be 2nd down and 7.
5: Kiwan running so physical. Off tackle, little stretch that time to the left. There wasn't really anything to big holes, but he just put his pads down and ran through the defensive lineman for a positive gain.
9: Kiwan Brown sets up to the right. O'Neal is back in the offensive line, by the way. That's encouraging news. Here's a play fake, and Keenholz gets clobbered as he lets one go, and McCoy runs in.

0: plays, makes plays. The first time we've seen McCoy today, the ball dropped in, made a nice catch, and scampered into the end zone. So there you go. Louisville, great comeback defensively. They held on third down. And outstanding. Man, that's as hard as I've seen Keenholz or any quarterback get hit in a while.
1: Well, they hit him high, not down on the leg, which might be a good thing. Here comes a point after try. And the kick is right through. So it's a 10-7 game. Louisville only had to travel 49 yards because the head state backed up a fairly short punt. And Louisville took it in from there. It is 10-7 state with 5:51 to play in the second quarter. We'll have more. This is Cardinal Football from Learfield.
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1: Game as Louisville puts together a touchdown drive to make it 10-7. Lincoln Keenholz now 9 of 12 for 114 yards and a touchdown through a perfect rainbow just then for the touchdown catch to LaWayne McCoy. McCoy this season is Louisville's leader in terms of touchdown receptions. That was his fourth this year. Let's check downstairs with Jody Demling.
4: Guys, it's actually, I don't want to jinx it because it stopped raining for right now. It looks like it's going to come back a little bit in the second half, but I always forget when we come back here, and I shouldn't because we've been here so many times. And they got it. It's a celebration for that, and then they come off, and McCoy is like talking, and I'm like, who's he talking to? And I turn around, and I forget the student section is literally right behind the offensive huddle. It is like maybe 3 or 4 feet behind the offensive huddle. It's loud on the sidelines, and boy, these students, it's raining, and it's but they've had a lot of fun in the pregame celebrations, let's say, because these guys are lit over here.
1: We've talked about this before. The crowds here are very lively. There's a great student section here. Yes. This is their 31st, I believe, consecutive sellout. Now, everybody didn't come today because of the rainy conditions, but it's a terrific environment for football.
0: One thing, Jody, I wanted to ask, how noisy is it when it's, because we're so high we can't really tell the noise down below.
4: It's not a night game. I've only been here for night games, I think, but it's still loud. When I had the ball right there, it was very loud on third downs.
1: Kickoff coming for the Cardinals. This will be the first kick of the day by Nick Keller. See if he does what he usually does, which is kick it out of the end zone. At least into, and usually out of the end zone.
0: That was a big drive for Louisville to stem the momentum, because they've moved the ball well.
1: King Mack is their kickoff returner, should he get the opportunity. He's standing right at the goal line. There comes Keller's boot. And he knocks this one back pretty deep. He looks like he might run it out. Nope, he takes an A now. So it'll be state ball at the 25-yard line.
0: Well, defensively, they got the hold on third down. Part of that conservative play calling because they were backed up, and they were backed up because they had a penalty so far today. Louisville just won, one holding penalty, and NC State's got two penalties for 22 yards.
1: So far, so good in that department for the Cardinals. First and 10 from the 25 for North Carolina State, moving to the left. If you're on TV and trying to figure it out, State's the one in the red jerseys. Louisville is all white today. They're both Adidas schools, have very similar designs on their jerseys. Here's the snap. Bailey back to throw in the pocket. It collapses, but he gets it away and gets it out to Douglas's tight end near the 30-yard line nailed by Beasley. Pocket was kind of shrinking on him, but he stood tall and delivered the throw and picked up five.
0: And a nice catch by Douglas coming from right to left on a short drag, and he took a big hit, but he's such a big guy, the defensive back actually got the worst of it, the safety.
1: Second down and five. Here is the snap to Bailey. Again, the pocket closes in, so he rolls, he throws. It's caught short of the 30, gets around the corner, and then slammed out of bounds, but he got the first down. It went to Goss out of the backfield. Banks slammed him out of bounds, but it was a bit too late to prevent the first down.
0: Goss did a really nice job, made Ruffin not just miss, but as Ruffin dove to try to tackle him, he stiff-armed him in the back of the helmet. Just a great individual run on the little flare pattern by Goss.
1: Banks and Ruffin both were over there. It was actually Ruffin, you're right, who delivered the blow. First down for the 37. And Bailey throws one downfield again, open down the sideline. It's Douglas wrestled down at the 30-yard line. Taken by Holloway, a 35-yard gain, but again, Louisville just terrible blown coverages.
0: That time it wasn't the seam route, it was the motion man, the tight end who motioned out to the wide receiver spot. He just ran up the far sideline. There was nobody there. The corner wasn't there and the safety wasn't there, so luckily he was not a sprinter wide receiver. He would have scored.
1: First and 10 of the 29. You know, Mark Ivey might hate it up here because you can see how open those guys are more readily. Cardinals defensive coordinator upstairs today. Here's a keeper, and Bailey turns upfield and downfield, actually, to the 20-yard line. Carried that for about 8 yards.
0: He's more of a selective runner now. They don't run him full-time because you don't want that wear and tear on him. But like you said, he's big, kind of loped downfield that time. Nice fake. He actually ended up gaining him almost 9 yards on that.
1: Second and one from the 20. NC State scored every time but once in the red zone this year. Ball just about in the middle of the field. Receiver to the left. Receiver Jackson motions to the right. It's another keeper by Bailey. Chased out wide around the 15 and dragged down finally at the 10-yard line.
0: They looked so similar at number 10 at quarterback. They brought Wilson in that time, and he followed the running back in, which ends up being an isolation play.
1: Caleb Beasley is who put the tackle on him. You know, that's what they do. Will Wilson comes into those situations frequently.
0: Wilson went to the sideline and then came back to the huddle, so he's back in.
1: First and 10 at the 11. Wilson does remain in as the back. Motions back to the right. Now he keeps it, runs left to the 10, and digs to about the 6-yard line. Lubin had him by the ankles and held on to him.
0: Lubin and Scott both in there. The corner close because they had a tight end and nobody else outside. Nice shot by the defensive lineman holding on long enough to let secondary help get there.
1: Will Wilson has scored 5 touchdowns this year. He is the running specialist at quarterback. And we're going to get to the 2-minute warning here. We're hoping to keep them out of the end zone before the half comes to an end. The clock ticking down toward the 2-minute timeout. Both teams are heading to the sidelines, so we'll take a break with 2 minutes left in the half. It is 10-7. North Carolina State leading the Cardinals. This is Cardinal football from Learfield.
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1: Been a rough first half for Louisville, although they did climb to within 10-7, and that's where we stand now. But NC State, with 2 minutes left in the second quarter, has a second down and 5 from the 7-yard line. So you can gather by that they can get a first down without scoring. They've been terrific on third down today, 6 out of 8. But finally, they were 6 out of 7 and finally failed deep in their own territory, had to punt, and then set up Louisville for a short touchdown drive that got them to within these 3 points, 10-7. Louisville won here the last time they were here in 2023, 13-10. That was the score then. Were they behind 10-0 at halftime in that game, do you remember?
0: Yes, they were. Yeah.
1: Came back and won it?

0: to get the first down.
1: And the Wolfpack can get a first down here right at the 2-minute mark. Second down, what is it, about the 1-yard line? They could.
0: Yeah, it looks like they need to get to the 1. Right now they're at the 7. And that's Wilson, the quarterback. And he's going to roll out to the right. He can throw, but he tucks it and runs to the 10, gets to the 5, and knocked out of bounds at the 4. Ben Perry got to him. He can throw. He usually runs, but he's thrown 11 times this year, completing 8 of those. I think that was supposed to be a pass, but he eventually tucked it and ran. And is that Ben Perry over there that's still down?
1: That's Russell. Russell was one of the guys that helped Ben Perry get him to the ground. He kind of flung himself at the quarterback and got whiplashed outside. But he was running full speed over there. Wilson that time, he didn't give long for the pass. He kind of had the ball up around his shoulder ready to throw. But as soon as his immediate receiver wasn't open, he turned into a runner right away. And the Hurts injured Louisville players out of bounds, but he's close enough that they will not continue play.
0: He's about even with a 5-yard line and about 5 yards off the field. He is up to a sitting position now. That's Daylon Russell. He was a Miami transfer. Jody?
2: It happened here right in front of me, and he was actually listed as questionable for the week until yesterday, and it looks like he's got a big brace on that knee. Guys, it was almost a really bad collision because there's no room here, and he was about maybe 10 inches away from running into the drums because the band is over here, and they just had all their drums sitting there, and he almost had a really bad collision. He almost went head first into the drums.
0: Yeah, you're right. There's not a very wide apron around this field, and is that wall padded? I can't tell, Jody. Wow, that makes it even worse.
1: Every
0: time. In that case, the band might have cushioned his blow had he gone all the way into the wall.
1: You know, every time I see an unpadded wall, what I think of? Tulsa.
0: Jeff Brom.
1: 1993. Yep.
0: As if the field isn't hard enough there. The wall, almost as hard as the field.
1: Is it Bailey or Wilson? Bailey back.
0: Bailey back at quarterback. 3rd and 2 from the 3. Bailey has Goss to his left, motions the receiver to the left. He reverses, goes back to the right, and now a whistle. And we got a false start on NC State, so it'll move them back a bit.
1: That's nice when the penalty bug hits the other team. Long cadence that time as they sat in the line of scrimmage and then moved the receiver over just before the snap. Someone moved.
0: Louisville just 1 penalty today. That was a 10-yard holding penalty.
3: False start. Offense number 50. 5-yard penalty. 3rd down.
0: That was the 3rd penalty today on State. Daniel Cruz. He's their 3rd string center. Their usual starter, Spike Sewells from Louisville, has been out a couple of games, and Teague Anderson got hurt, and so now Cruz is in that spot. And Bailey waits with Goss to his left. Bailey backs up. Bailey sandwiched in, squeezes out, runs left. And can't escape. Holloway chased him down. Oh, sorry, it was 23, not 13. Ben Perry got him down just back near about the 13-yard line.
1: Perry came out of coverage. They had great protection, or not great protection, great coverage. He tucked it, and it looked like from up here immediately that he may be able to make it out of the left-hand side because there was a lot of green grass. But Ben Perry shot out of the secondary, took his 1-year hiatus to UCLA, but since Watts got hurt last week, and even before then, he's been playing well. But he's having a great day today and had a stellar week last week, even though they had a loss. And now Jeff Brom, when the field goal is imminent now, has taken a timeout.
0: Lots of time, 1:45.
1: Yeah, Louisville did receive the opening kickoff, so as far as who gets the ball first, there's 1 possession heading to NC State to start the second half.
0: This will be a 30-yard field goal coming up from Kanoa Vassett. Hit one earlier today. We'll call this 29 yards on the field goal. And he knocks it up there, and he kicks it through. So State extends the lead He had a 46-yard field goal, his longest of the year, before that one, which was considerably shorter, and it will be a 13-7 lead for NC State as we near halftime. But as we said, Louisville has plenty of time, 1:42 left to play in the second quarter. The rain has subsided, and it may be this way for a while. You might get lucky.

0: Jody, there's no rain in the immediate area.
1: I'm always lucky being with you guys.
2: Yeah. Hadn't been a whole lot of punts in this game, I believe. One punt each. Louisville punted on their first possession. Since then, they went fumble, four down. They didn't get fourth down, and then they scored a touchdown. NC State got a field goal, a touchdown, a three and out, a punt, and then a field goal on that one. It brings us to 13-7.
0: That was a nine-play, 63-yard march that ended with the field goals. Field goal. Isaac Brown had an opportunity to return the last one, and I'm sure he would be eager to try another one should the kick not be deep enough. And this is a Brown and together caught it at the 5, runs to the 10 and out to the almost the 20-yard line. Jennings and Brown came right together on the play, and it was actually Jennings who returned it for short yardage, and Jody's got an injury update.
1: Cason Henry just went to the locker room, guys, just a couple of minutes ago. I was trying to figure out, remember the last series, why Wibberly was still in there. Anwar is back. Wibberly's at center, and Lance Robinson now in Cason Henry's spot on the right side.
0: All right, then, first and 10 for the 19-yard line. Louisville trailing 13-7, a minute and a half to go in the second quarter. Kewan Brown is the back. Keen Holst in the pocket. Throws. That's caught. But nope, McCoy couldn't get it. Throw was a little low. McCoy dove for it, and it slipped away from him at the 28-yard line.
2: Long slant throw to the right side. McCoy was the widest of the receivers by the numbers. Keno's had an open window, just a little short on the throw. Catchable ball, but he would have had to go to the ground to get it.
0: Second down and 10 from the 19. Kewan Brown is the running back. Keen Holst waits at the 14-yard line. Receiver motions right. Keen Holst throws it to him quickly. Tries to get outside and can't, and they're going to smother. Nope, he got away and sprints up the right side. One man to beat, gets past him, and angles out of bounds at the 35-yard line. What a magical escape by Richardson. They just could not chase him down, and he gained 16 yards.
2: They had him for a surefire loss that time. A quick spot throw to him to the right side. They had ran right through the blocker, but this guy, I know there's so much talent offensively, it's hard to say this guy's going to get X touches, but man, he needs his touches. He makes them. That's twice today he's caught the ball. Both times he should have been tackled at the line of scrimmage.
0: First and 10 at the 34, and he wisely got out of bounds to stop the clock with still 1:24 to go. Nearing halftime with Louisville trailing in the game 13-7.
2: That was like a magician. I don't know how he got away from the first three, and then he found some open space up the sideline.
0: Three catches for 57 yards for Trey Richardson, the Vandy transfer today. Kewan Brown lined up to the right of Keen Holst. Wide side of the field is to the left. Keen Holst stands in the pocket, fires it. It's caught at the 45 and hurry. Falls forward to the 47-yard line. He gained 13 and another first down.
2: Boy, from our view up here, you can really see Keen Holst, how he steps into the ball and throws with really good accuracy.
0: Keen Holst lines up, takes it. Lincoln, well protected. Throws down the sideline. Can he get to it? No, he was out of bounds anyway, had he been able to make the grab. Was that Richard? Yeah, it was Richardson on that far sideline. The coverage was by Ronnie Royal, and it'll be second down and 10.
2: Good coverage by Royal. Nice blitz. The pocket was breaking down, but they never got anyone free, so he did not take a direct hit. He put the ball on the outside shoulder, and like you said, had it been completed, it was out of bounds. So a good play defensively for State.
0: Second down and 10 for the Cardinals on 47-yard line. Brown shifts from the left to the right of Keen Holst. Lincoln in the pocket again, throws the far sideline, catches it, and steps out of bounds. Is that Wolf on a catch? Yeah, finally got a catch by Jackson Wolf, a transfer from Drake. Yep. Usually used on punt returns.
2: Quick out. They ran the takeoff on the outside, voided the flat, and he ran the quick out, gained a good 5 yards to give him third and five here, and importantly, stopped the clock.
0: Third and five from the 48-yard line of NC State. 1:05 to go in the half. 13-7. Wolfpack leads it. Keen Holst has three receivers bunched to the right. They come with a blitz up the middle. Keen Holst sees it and tries to get away from it and cannot. Ooh. And the last hit was a tough one at the 42-yard line. He was able to dodge the first guy, but there were just too many others he could not avoid.
2: They brought a numbers blitz, and they had one guy totally free, straight up the middle, which gave Keenholz no chance whatsoever on the play. Somehow he got away from him, went forward, and then almost slung out of another tackle. There were just too many red shirts, and he took a bruising hit at the end of it.
0: So they're going to... Did State finally call a timeout? Clock ran for quite a while before State called the timeout.
2: They made, Jody tells us they reset it.
0: Yeah, they did put 45 on the clock. 45. I guess he was trying to call it earlier.
2: Back and forth they go, right? A minute ago, NC State had the ball, and Louisville's using timeouts to get it back, but they were only able to get the first down on Richardson, and now they're going to punt it back, and NC State will get another crack at it.
0: And now it's 55 seconds now on the clock, so State's going to have some time to do something. They already lead in the contest, 13-7. Miles Hayes in to punt for the Cardinals. Snow is back to return, waiting at about the 15-yard line. He's standing just inside the 30. Travelstead is in for the long snap. It's right there at eye level. And he boots a wobbly one out of there, and it bounces. Takes a bounce inside the 20, rolls to the 15. And dead at the 14-yard line. A 43-yard punt by Hayes.
2: Good job by Hayes. He caught it, got rid of it quickly. Even though it was low, it bounced. Defense going to have to come on one more time. NC State has, where's the timeouts? Two timeouts remaining for them, so they'll probably see how they do on first and second down as to when or if they call their timeouts. They do get the second half kickoff, so a lot of times you're not real aggressive in your own territory.
0: First and 10 from its own 14. 13-7, State leads it over the Cardinals. 45 seconds to play in the first half. C.J. Bailey has the back to his left, high snap, but he brings it in, gives it to Goss. He is chopped down by Ruffin, and then a flag comes in late in the backfield. I think we might have a hold.
2: It's in that general area.
3: Holding. Offense number 19. Penalty and force half distance to the goal. First down.
0: 19 is the tight end, Preston Douglas. 14 catches this year. He's the leading tight end receiver.
2: Very evenly. I mean, if you look at the stats, total yardage, very similar. Really, the biggest thing that jumps out at you is the one turnover.
0: Yep, Louisville lost a fumble today.
2: In not quite the red zone, but they were nearing the 20-yard line when Kewon Brown fumbled.
0: Did they score after that? They turned that into a score? Can't remember the result of that.
2: They did. They got a touchdown.
0: Okay, that was their one touchdown then, because they've kicked two field goals. So the line of scrimmage is the 7-yard line after the penalty. And Bailey will hand the ball off. And there goes Goss into the right side, and they just stand him up at the 10-yard line, and I think that's going to be it.
2: Yeah.
0: The crowd wants to throw a touchdown pass every play, don't they? Booing the play call.
2: Fans just like to boo. Give them.
0: I guess Louisville must call a timeout. I can't imagine State would have, so there's still 35 seconds.
2: And Louisville's got one remaining, so I guess they just want them to have to hand it off again.
0: Well, you know, it forced them to run a play, and maybe they fumble.
2: Hey,
0: maybe something funny happened.
2: After what happened to Vanderbilt, maybe they're snake bitten here at NC State.
0: That was one of the most bizarre finishes I've ever seen. I'm sure most people know about it by now. They thought the game won. We're going to take an intentional safety, and C.J. Bailey was running around the end zone trying to kill the clock and fumbled the ball away. Vandy recovered for a touchdown and won the game after State had led and led by a lot for most of the game. Second and 13 from their own 11. 13-7 State. Half minute to go in the second quarter. Bailey will hand it again, and that is Goss, and Louisville sends him to the ground before he gets to the 15-yard line. So unless Louisville takes another timeout, that's going to be it. And apparently the Cardinals are going to be content to let it run out, and I believe State likewise will be content. State will get the second half kickoff. And while the final seconds tick away, let's pause for station identification. 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
0: We have come to the end of the first half. Louisville actually has one more yard than North Carolina State. 213-212, but State has six more points. 13-7, NC State leads the Cards at intermission. We'll take a timeout, and William McDermott will take you through halftime. This is Cardinal football from Learfield.
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0: 1991 Fiesta Bowl, Louisville 34, Alabama 7, 25 of those points in the first quarter. 2013 Sugar Bowl, two touchdown underdogs, Louisville 33, Florida 23. Nobody has to be talked into believing those. They're written down. XRP runs on a public ledger. Every transaction in order since 2012, about 3 seconds each, a fraction of a penny. 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
10: Slow start for Louisville, NC State 13, Cardinals 7 at halftime in Raleigh. William McDermott taking you through the Frazier Rehab Sports halftime report as the Cardinals actually outgained the Wolfpack in the first half. 213 total yards for Louisville to 212 for NC State as we take a look at today's PNC halftime stats. But Louisville scoreless through the first quarter, 0 of 2 in the red zone, and 2 of 5 on third downs. You look at the other column, right? Similar stats. NC State, they're 2 of 2 scoring in the red zone, and they are 6 of 9 on third downs. NC State, they've just been able to move the football against this Louisville defense. Big stop, though, by the Cards D. Ben Perry made some big plays, the veteran linebacker for Louisville, when NC State had it in the red zone with under 2 minutes to go in the first half. Held them just to a field goal, Louisville, and not able to get anything back after that, but still will go into halftime down 6 in one possession. Cards, Lincoln Keenholz did start the game. He was a game time decision. Threw for 12 completions, 17 attempts, 147 yards, and a touchdown. And by the way, his touchdown to LaWayne McCoy at the start of the second quarter was a beauty. Maybe his best throw of the season. That was McCoy's one catch of the first half for 33 yards. On the ground, Louisville, when they have ran it, have really succeeded, but only 12 rush attempts, 5.5 yards per carry for Louisville, 66 yards total on the ground. Isaac Brown, 5 carries, 36 yards. He got off to a really nice start. And then Kewan Brown as well, 3 carries, 22 yards. But really, since he fumbled, we did not see a whole lot of Kewan. Isaac also fumbling in the first half. Louisville, 3 total fumbles. Just lost one of them in the first half. Really, to be quite frank, lucky to be hanging tight in this game. NC State has handed them some opportunities. And Louisville, though, did scratch and claw a little bit back in the second half, or in the second quarter, and hopefully we'll continue that in the second half. Those are today's halftime stats brought to you by PNC. PNC, brilliantly boring. All right, we'll check up on scores from around the country when we come back. Again, it's NC State 13, Louisville 7. This is the Frazier Rehab Sports Halftime Report. Cardinal football from Learfield.
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10: Statistically, Louisville has outgained NC State by just a yard, yet the Wolfpack lead the Cardinals 13-7 in Raleigh at Carter Finley Stadium. Elsewhere in the top 25, fifth-ranked Ohio State leads Iowa 10-6. Auburn also on the road at Tennessee, 17th-ranked Volunteers, and the Tigers with a 7-3 lead. It looks like it'll be that way going into the half. Florida and Missouri, 8th-ranked Gators, actually trailing on the road, 17-10 Mizzou, 2 minutes to go in the second half. Then newly ranked, the Kentucky Wildcats on the road at South Carolina. Big one for Will Stein, trailing 14-0 through the first quarter. In the ACC, California is trailing to UNLV 14-7 at the end of the first half. Virginia, also after leading by a touchdown 7-0, Florida State has scored 17 unanswered. It's 17-7 Seminoles over the Cavaliers with nine seconds to go in the second quarter. Earlier today in the conference, SMU took down Boston College 25-16. Notre Dame beat North Carolina, feisty Tar Heel squad, 37-26. And Syracuse actually did get the win in overtime. They went for a two-point conversion and got it over UConn, 42-41. Syracuse. Wake Forest also dominant over Stanford, 57-3 victory. And then later tonight, fourth-ranked Miami takes on Clemson in Death Valley. At Carter Finley Stadium in Raleigh, it's NC State 13, Louisville 7. A lot more work for the Cardinals in the second half, but more coming on the Frazier Rehab Sports Halftime Report. This is Louisville Cardinals football from Learfield.

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1: Points came on a 33-yard touchdown. Lincoln Keenholz to LaWayne McCoy. That came with about 5 minutes, 51 seconds ago in the second quarter. At a big-time throw from Keenholz. He was getting hit. He hit McCoy on his outside shoulder and in stride as he went into the end zone. Best play of the day for Louisville's offense, which for me, the story through the first half, as Louisville trails by six, has been Louisville's inability to capitalize in the red zone. They had two red zone possessions in the first half, fumbled. It was a Kewan Brown fumble in the first quarter, and then you remember the quarterback sneak on fourth and one when the ball was at NC State's 11-yard line. Turnover on downs for the Cardinals. Both of those plays, backbreakers for Louisville, win in the red zone. Also, NC State dicing up Louisville secondary on third down. 6 of 9. C.J. Bailey, the quarterback, 11 completions, 155 yards, and a touchdown. Some miscommunication issues for Louisville between the safeties and linebackers. That will have to get cleaned up for the Cardinals defense, whose leading tackler has been T.J. Capers. 7 total tackles for him. Also, a quarterback hit through the first half. Also, I should mention, Trayshon Hurry led Louisville 4 catches, 37 yards. Trey Richardson, 57 yards. That's a team high, and 3 catches through the first half. Much more work for Jeff Brohm and the Cardinals. Trail by 6. NC State also getting the football coming out of the second half. Craig Swabick, Paul Rogers next, and in the start of the second half between Louisville and NC State. This has been the Fraser Rehab Sports Halftime Report. NC State leads it 13-7 over Louisville. This is Cardinal football from Learfield.
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5: 13-7 is the North Carolina State lead at halftime, and they will receive the second half kickoff. Craig, it's only a touchdown, and we've certainly seen Louisville come back from bigger deficits than this in the past, but you just feel like the Cards are bound and determined to keep themselves from making progress.
6: Yes, they've improved the penalty this half, but they do have a turnover. They put the ball on the ground twice. They've lost one of those two, and it was a costly turnover because they were about to get points. And as we mentioned before the game, Dave Dorn is 31-2 when he wins the turnover battle, and Jeff Brohm 19-1. So that's shooting yourself in the foot this week. But they have recovered. They did get a touchdown. They should have more points. 213 yards of offense, you generally are going to have more than 7 points. So I think they can move the ball. If they can play cleanly offensively and not give up easy throws, The two different scores NC State had, or the touchdown drive and one of the field goals, they gave up easy throws where they didn't have to do anything. They didn't cover guys. That's been the bugaboo throughout the first 5 weeks of the season. So if they can clean that up, the rain seems to have stopped momentarily, get a stop to start this second half, I think offensively Louisville's in good shape.
5: They've had completions of 35, 19, 17, and 24 to various receivers, and those guys usually have been running wide open on those plays as well. Lincoln Keenholz completed 12 of 17 for 147 yards and a touchdown. He ran three times for 14 yards, and remember, we weren't sure if he would even play today. C.J. Bailey, 11 of 17 for 155 yards and a touchdown. They don't have anybody who's rushed more than 17 yards. Isaac Brown's 36 yards leads Louisville in that category. Again, the yardage almost equal, 213 for Louisville, 212 for NC State. Louisville trails at intermission 13-7. We'll have the second half kickoff coming up next, and we'll hear from Jody Demling before we get to that. This is Cardinal Football from Learfield.
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5: Well, it looks like the rain has moved out of the area. It's still very damp, but no rain showers showing up on the radar nearby. As we get ready to start the second half with Louisville trailing North Carolina State 13-7, the Cards will kick the Wolfpack. In the red zone, Louisville had not scored only once this year. Today, Craig, they're 0-2. They lost a fumble, and they were stopped on downs on 4th-and-1. So it's just been, no penalties. Okay, that's great. They only had one, but that doesn't always necessarily solve everything.
6: It's not a singular issue. When you lose close ball games, it's easy to pick on one thing or two things. And they've won close ball games here before. They were down 10-0 the last time they came to Raleigh and came out with a 13-10 victory. So you got to feel good how they moved the ball. They're on pace for close to a 450-yard game offensively. They did do better in the second quarter, 1-3 on third downs versus the first quarter, 5-6. They need to make a big play defensively and not give away easy things and get the running game some explosive plays. Now, Isaac Brown had a 24-yard gain. That's the longest gain NC State's given up. They'd only given up one 22-yard run, but they don't have that explosive play that scores points.
5: The most alarming thing about their third down conversions were nearly all of them were 3rd-and-9 or thereabouts, and you just felt Louisville was playing really tough on 1st and 2nd down and then couldn't finish it off.
6: And they've gotten to the quarterback one time. They have one sack on the evening, but getting to Bailey, he's an elusive quarterback that will aid in their case defensively.
10: Jody, any injury updates?
13: Dalen Russell out. He's currently still kind of working it over here. Doesn't have his helmet with him, but it is out here, so I'm not sure. We'll see. We'll monitor him, and also Cason Henry, who was came back out with the team, but again was working, and it looked like a lower leg injury for both of those guys, so we'll watch it.
10: Dalen Russell was questionable coming into the game. You know, they could just about say team questionable.
6: Exactly.
10: Everybody's got something, but credit to Lincoln Keenholz for battling back. They really thought he might miss some significant time shortly after that injury, but he really worked and rehabbed hard this week.
6: And he's taken two hits. That one throw on the touchdown was just an incredible hit. And then late in the half when he took a sack or tried to get away, couldn't get away, he got twisted and turned.
10: King Mack is back to return a kickoff. I think it's gotten colder. I stepped outside briefly, and it was a little chilly, even though it's not raining. Is that right, Jody? Temperature dropping down there?
13: Yes, it is. It's actually kind of picking up the wind as well, but the temperature has dropped like 10 degrees so far since the start of the game.
10: Here's the kickoff. It is high, and it is midway back, and he'll take the catch there and a knee.
6: The NC State returner catches it in mid-numbers or mid letters of the Wolfpack, and he appears so like he wants to come out, but he's kneeled it down both times.
10: They say the temperature is 73. I have a feeling it's dropped more than that.
6: And the wind picked up quite a bit. Of course, we're quite high above the field.
10: First and 10 of the 25. State going to the left. They are in the red jerseys. Louisville is in all white today. The teams always have identical looks. Bailey has Goss as his running back. He'll give it to him, and he's wrapped up as soon as he takes the handoff. No gain on the play.
6: Don't know if Scott is hurt or not. He's their go-to back, and we've seen a lot of Goss, Scott, early, but neither one of them have broken off any type of long runs. They've done a good job bottling up that running attack.
10: Second down and 10. Bailey awaits the snap with Goss to his left. Douglas, the tight end, motions to the right. Bailey throws out there to the right side, and again, he's all by himself and makes a rolling catch out past the 35-yard line. That was Douglas. He wheeled out of there, and nobody covered him.
6: So Louisville's got a corner and a safety, and the motion man goes over the outside. Two guys ran slants, and the outside guy that time, it was Banks, covered a guy to the inside, and they just totally voided the whole flat area, even though it was attacked by the motion man.
10: First and 10 from the 36. Dalen Russell's back in for this play. Here's Banks under some pressure. The backfield is going to be driven down by Clev Lubin.
6: That was a sack. Just as he set his feet, Lubin crashed through the inside with a little twist. He made an inside move and got up the gut that time. And when he got to him, he got him on the ground.
10: Second sack for the Cards, and it goes for a loss of 9. So it's going to be second down and 19.
6: NC State just given up 6 sacks coming into it. That's Louisville's second. That time, Lubin left the offensive tackle on the ground as he threw him to get him off.
10: Here's Bailey back to throw. Lets it go downfield, and he's caught in a window amongst 3 players at the 50-yard line, and he made the catch. A pinpoint throw went to Snow for a 24-yard gain and a first down, so much for the 9-yard sack.
6: Right after a sack, he had plenty of time that time, and you're talking about squeezing it in. Just past middle linebacker and in front of the safeties and a corner sprinting from the outside, and he got sandwiched by 3, but it was a pinpoint throw.
10: First and 10 at the 49 of Louisville early in the second half. State with a 13-7 lead. Bailey bunches 3 receivers to the right. That's actually the short side of the field. Goss is to his left. Receiver motions left. That's Snow. Here's Banks back under pressure. Rolls right. Still rolling. Now he's one deep downfield into a crowd, and it is batted away and incomplete down on the far sideline of the 5-yard line. Scott and Beasley with the coverage down there. Scott celebrating.
6: Man coverage that time, and Louisville didn't lose anyone as they were in man coverage. And I'm kind of surprised he threw it like he did. He just literally threw it up for grabs
10: at the end.
6: He could have thrown it away. He threw it, left it on the field. There were 2 defenders there. They sandwiched the receiver.
10: Second down and 10. And here's the snap, and he throws it to the back, flaring out of the backfield to the 50, darts ahead to the 41-yard line. Banks put the tackle on Darius Johnson, the running back who took the throw out of the backfield.
6: Nice job. They set up the quick screen to the running back. It's like a sweep. He motioned out. They flicked it to him. Two receivers and a tight end held blocks long enough for him to get by, and then a good tackle by Banks to get him down.
10: Third down and two. And you know, you're right about Jaden Scott, because now they've gone to a third back, Darius Johnson. Scott, who came in with 346 rushing yards. And here's the clap. Quick pressure, so he throws it. That ball was deflected. Somebody got a hand up. Might have been Ben Perry. Knocked it away, so it's going to be third down and two.
6: Yep, they're going to bring in, that was third down. They're going to bring in punt or field goals. It looked like
10: it's fourth down.
6: Yeah, it was too short for them to get the first down. It was only third and three. Yeah. They needed to be third and nine.
10: That's right.
6: But they're going for it. It's not a field goal team.
10: It's fourth and two, and they're lined up. And it is Bailey. It's not Wilson, who's the short yardage specialist. Bailey claps, gets the ball, rolls out to the right, throws, and has his man at the 35-yard line and driven out of bounds on the far side. Got into Jackson for a 7-yard gain. Coverage by Scott, but it's too late.
6: Well-designed play by NC State. Man coverage, and they ran a little rub route. Two outside receivers ran quick in cuts. Jackson came in motion, went underneath of them. They didn't pass it off. The man covering him was caught behind the two inside routes, and he got a nice sprint out, catch and throw.
10: State 6 of 10 on third downs. They've been at 60% the last three games. They're over 50% for the year. Here's Bailey, pressure off the corner, steps up, throws a rainbow downfield. He's by the defense, and he catches it for a touchdown. 34-yard touchdown on a perfectly thrown ball that went to Tyron Warren. My, oh, my. He throws a pretty ball. Warren had the step. Just got past Holloway deep in the end zone.
6: And it wasn't Holloway's guy. Scott was chasing him about 10 yards behind him. Holloway came off a receiver from the far side, was the closest man to him. That ball was in the air for a long time. There was no safety in the center of the field. So a long throw in the air. The receiver was open and just ran and got it. So after they convert on fourth down, immediately they go for the jugular.
10: Extra point is good, and NC State opens the second half with a 9-play, 75-yard drive to go up 20-7 on the Louisville Cardinals. And we'll be back with 11:03 left in the third quarter. This is Cardinal football from Learfield.
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10: 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That's a good way to do that if you miss it. Well, the Louisville defense is having big problems, and they just cannot solve them. NC State, a relatively easy march downfield to increase the lead. It's now 20-7. That was the first possession of the third quarter.
6: What's disconcerting about that is you got a big sack. Clev Lubin broke through on second down and got a major sack, got Bailey down. They got close on third down, and then they went for it on fourth down and had a fairly easy throw and catch to the outside for the first down and come back and hit the big touchdown play there. So it's feast or famine.
10: Yeah, it really
6: defensively.
10: Has been.
6: It's feast or famine. But unfortunately, the famine are points, and you can't overcome those.
10: Yeah. We mentioned in the first half when they were on that run of third downs, Louisville played great on first and second down. It'd be third and nine, and they'd convert.
6: And this team is built preseason, sorry, Paul, that, you know, they were good defensively. They were going to run the ball, and throw the ball and lead. To me, it's almost a point now you've got to speed the game up and become an offensive team and say, we might have to just try to outscore people.
10: Yeah.
6: As much as we like to run the ball.
10: Kind of looking that way. Right.
6: You may have to start throwing it a lot to try to overcome these deficits.
10: Louisville's been able to get some kickoff returns today, and Brown is going to take it 3 yards deep and run straight out to the 10, to the 15, and Brown bounces outside to the 20, and they're going to swarm to him there and stop him at the 19-yard line. Well, normally I wouldn't really like that, but I can't blame Isaac for just trying to get something going here.
6: It was a low kick. He did catch it 2 yards deep, but yes, and they lost 4 yards maybe of where the ball would have been had it gone through, but I'm with you. You've got to take a chance on that one. I agree, Paul.
10: So it's first and 10 cards from the 20. 20-7, the North Carolina State lead. State won last week over Appalachian State when Louisville was losing that heartbreaker to Wake Forest. Wibberly is in at center. Keenholz gets the ball, fakes to Brown. Throws a tight one outside, but he's nailed right there at the 25-yard line. Did gain 5 on the play. It was Richardson who made the catch, and on a rare occasion couldn't break away from those tackles.
6: He got hit as he caught. He plays a lot bigger than his stature. And, you know, quarterback Keenholz is a good thrower. He's got a strong arm. These little outs and stop patterns, he puts them on a rope. He gets it there.
10: Yeah, I had no doubt about his throwing. I just didn't know if the mobility would influence him somewhat, or maybe the effect is throwing. But here's a handle. There's Brown, cracks off to the left side, 30 to the 40, outside and driven out of bounds at the 45-yard line. 20-yard pickup that time.
6: Determined, outstanding run. Brown's running mad, it seems like, kickoff return. That one, both. He is
10: about
6: physical.
10: Time somebody got mad.
6: That's right. He bolted through the left side, got a hole, and he did not run out of bounds. He ran over the lone defender.
10: First and 10 at the 45. Keenholz with Brown to his left. Two receivers to the right. Isaac gets it again, hesitates, and this time they're going to swallow him up, and that's going to be about a 2-yard loss.
6: Yep, went right back to him again, and they were there. He made one miss, made two miss, dodged one. Too many red jerseys.
10: Second down and 12. You know, last week, State built a big lead over Appalachian State. They were up 21-0 and 28-7. Mountaineers rallied to tie the game before finally losing 41-31.
6: Same with Vanderbilt, up 17-0 to start, and then more in the second half.
10: Here's the snap to Keenholz. Fakes the handoff. Lincoln wants to go deep. Lets it go downfield. And Richardson couldn't quite get there. He had the step on the defender, and it was just about a foot out of his reach.
6: Boy, oh boy, how close can you get him? Well, that ball's in the air for 50 yards. Richardson stretched out.
10: Barely passed his fingertips. He was being chased by Teasdale, but had the step. The pass just a hair too long. Third down and 12. Louisville trailing 20-7. Oh, Keenholz would love to have that one back. Wasn't a bad throw. Just when you're throwing that far, it's tough to get it exactly the right spot. Here's Keenholz. Takes it again. They come with the pressure. He lets it go. And that one is caught.
6: Yes.
10: The 48-yard line, but it's going to be short of a first down.
6: Kind of feel like the way this game's going, they'll go for it here. Both with another good catch. He went up high to get that contact as the ball got there on a deep curl. Got it to manageable here. 4 and a long 2, maybe 3.
10: Louisville's only attempted fourth down twice this year, once of those today. And they have failed both times. And here it's 4th and almost 3. They have to go to the 45 of State. Louisville trailing 20-7 in the third quarter. Kewan Brown is the running back next to Keenholz. Lincoln gets the snap from Wiberly. They rush five. Keenholz has a man across the middle. He got it. That's McCoy. A penalty flag is thrown as McCoy is spun down at the 45-yard line by Nelson. This flag was in the sort of the linebacking area.
6: Yeah. There was a slant pattern being run out there. I'm guessing that would be holding on the defense. There was no area for a pick play. There was just one receiver.
0: Holding. Defense number zero. Okay. That penalty's decline. Result of the play. First down.
10: Popo Aguirre, their leading tackler. They had 18 tackles in a game this year. In fact, their first game against Virginia, which they lost.
6: McCoy is a money receiver. I mean, touchdowns, third, fourth down receptions. He's just, when it's tight, he is a go-to guy.
10: They're just now finally stepping off a penalty. They did not, I thought they said it was declined.
6: They changed their mind, I think.
10: Okay,
6: they
10: stepped it off.
6: Yeah.
10: So it's first and 10 now at the 38-yard line of State. Louisville trailing 20-7, 8.5 minutes to go in the third quarter. Got a safety very deep back in the middle of the field as Keenholz comes in. Again, they come with a twist and rush him, and is caught by Richardson, pulls away from a tackle to the 30, runs across the field to the 20, being chased, runs wide again, still going, and he's going to get there. Richardson with a 38-yard touchdown gallops into the end zone. What a winding twist to the end zone. He took the jagged path, and boy, did it ever find its way home.
6: He caught it on the right sideline, right at the 30, had to kind of stop and pirouette back to not go out of bounds. Made a guy miss, broke a tackle, and scored at the far pylon.
10: I mean,
6: what a run this guy. His yards after contact today are going to be absurd.
10: 34-yard catch, and he must have run 50
6: easily
10: across the field.
6: Easily. He is special. Wow.
10: Extra point coming up for the Cardinals. It is good, and it is 20-13. Before we go to break, Jody, what you got?
13: I don't know how
10: 20-14. Excuse me.
13: I don't know how old Deion Branch is, but he can still move. He was like a horse, like he was skipping down the sidelines as he was coming down there, and he was moving and shaking and moving, and he was the first one down to congratulate Trey Richardson when he came around the corner. But boy, Deion can still move, guys.
10: That's 5 catches for 100 yards today for Richardson, and Louisville's down by just a score, 20-14, with 8:05 to go in the third quarter. We'll return to Raleigh. This is Cardinal Football from Learfield.
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10: 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Go Cards. Both teams converted a fourth and short and then scored a touchdown right after that. That's what Louisville just did to complete a 6-play, 80-yard drive, a 38-yard touchdown to Trey Richardson, who caught it on the right sideline and somehow wound his way all the way over to the left corner pylon to get into the end zone to complete a spectacular touchdown. Lincoln Keenholz now 15-21, 199 yards and 2 scores.
6: Yeah, he caught it sprinting out towards the out of bounds, planted immediately as he caught it, and so the defender would overrun him. As the defender overrun him, he cut back in where all the pursuit was coming from. One guy had him around the waist. He ran through that tackle, made a little juke, went to the middle of the field, looked like he'd come up where the goalposts are, broke back again to his left, and then just outran everyone to the far pylon.
10: Well, each team has scored a touchdown in this third quarter. Until they're ready for a kick.
6: Pretty impressive. Both teams convert a fourth down and then immediately follow it up with touchdowns.
10: Yes. King Mack back at the goal line awaiting the kick.
6: Although, a little different route. NC State went over the top. Louisville went underneath with an outstanding run to get their scores.
10: Here's a kick. This one's very high, and it might be returnable. He's going to catch it a yard deep and hesitate and then come out. Nope, he said they're going to rule him down. Apparently, he gave a fair catch signal.
6: I think he hesitated long enough because he's been doing that.
1: 20-foot signal down here.
2: It was a fan catch signal by receiving team number 24. Fair.
10: Okay, it wasn't
2: the ball.
10: It wasn't Mack who gave the fair catch signal.
2: Resulted play is a touchback.
10: So one of the other players actually gave the fair catch sign.
13: Just lit him up on that play.
10: First and 10 at the 25-yard line. There's only been one possession each team. Remember the second quarter, we barely got two possessions for each team. Yardage, still close to even. 283 yards for Louisville, 287 for State.
6: Each team has had six possessions.
10: That's all. Hard to believe that, isn't it? It seems you forget that.
6: Yes.
10: Bailey awaits the snap back to his left. That's Goss. Provence, the tight end, shift to the left. Here's Bailey firing and caught over on the right side of the 35-yard line. Good open field tackle put on him by Scott to bring him down, but it's going to be a 10-yard gain and a first down, an 11-yard gain. They'll put it at the 36.
6: And one thing we really haven't touched on is Louisville's down today. Who has been their starting cornerback, Jabari Mack, was ruled ineligible by a court ruling yesterday, so both corners, Holloway and Scott, have gone most of the way today without much subbing.
10: Caleb Perry also affected by that decision. He's not playing today, linebacker. Here's Bailey waiting with the back behind him, Goss. He will get it. Goss stutter steps to the left and gets a few yards. Tumbled out to almost the 40-yard line, though.
6: Louisville.
10: Give him two to the 39.
6: Louisville much improved in the running game after Wake Forest really had a big day of rushing last week. They've held them under 50 yards at this point.
10: They run for 219 yards a game, too. It's funny how it can go back and forth from one week to the next. That's why they call them averages. Here's Bailey as a receiver. Jackson motions in front of him. Bailey rolls to the right. Bailey lets it go to the sideline and incomplete. Holloway on the coverage. That throw, it looked like that might have been some kind of mix-up because Jackson kind of headed to the sideline, and the ball, I think, went on past him out of bounds.
6: Yeah,
10: downfield.
6: It was Holloway did a great job. They were going to do the little wheel route where he ran across the formation, then they ran the out, which they have not covered well, and then he wheeled right up the field. Well, Holloway was right there and kind of jostled him legally with his hip, so the ball was already thrown, and he did a really nice job of coverage.
10: Kind of forced him out of bounds. Third down and 7. Cards can get another third down stop, perhaps. Douglas, tight end, motions to the right, stops in the slot. Louisville rushes 4. Bailey fires and it dropped. Oh, boy, it went right into the hands of JoJo Trader, and he dropped the ball.
6: Would have been a first down. He was beyond that first down marker. He went 7 yards just past the marker, stopped. Ball was on target, and sometimes the other team drops a ball, and that's what happened.
10: That's 4 straight stops, Craig, for the Louisville defense. I imagine they heard a little fire and brimstone at halftime. I don't know. Sometimes they're very analytical about those things. Sometimes it takes a vocal chewing out. You never know. That's up to the coach's discretion, but looks like they've done the right thing. Well, they did drop downfield and score a while ago. And here comes a punt. Very high. That's what he does. Botha's going to let this one bounce and bounce alongside the 35 and out of bounds at the 34. That's going to get us to a timeout. It's a 20-14 lead after that 38-yard punt. And Louisville gets the ball back. We'll be back. This is Cardinal Football from Hoyer Field.
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0: thinking, how can that be? They just had a touchdown drive a moment ago, and what he meant was their third down stop. So sometimes we make mistakes too.
1: A lot of statistics flying around. Big thing is Louisville came back with that score. Just past the 50-yard line, they go for it on fourth down. They convert on a nicely thrown ball and catch by McCoy. From Keenholz, they come right back to the explosive wide receiver, Trey Richardson, who just a dazzling scoring touchdown. Let's check out what Jody's demoing down below. Jody?
2: Guys, during the time the defense was out there, the offensive line setting over here, and remember, it is a different offensive line now with Cason Henry. He's still not back with the team, still in the locker room, but the offensive line telling each other, hey, we're the ones that are going to have to go win this. We're going to have to steal and get a possession and get the lead and then just going to have to keep scoring. And I think, guys, we talked about this game last night. This is eerily similar to the last time we were here when Louisville was down 10-0 at the half, ended up winning 13-10. And it's just kind of weirdly weird where it seems like nothing is going your way, and you look up and you got the ball with a chance to take the lead.
0: So the offensive line has Lance Robinson now at right tackle, Johnny Brown in his usual spot, Evan Wiberly is the center, and Eric Stoddery and Anwar O'Neal on the left side of the line. First and 10 Cardinals from their own 33. Keenholz motions Kewan Brown out of the backfield. Keenholz fires. It's caught in the middle of the field. And, ooh, boy, does he take a nasty shot in the middle, but hops right up. That's Richardson on the catch.
1: And the guy
0: actually got a defender down on his hands and knees. That's Tristan Teasdale.
1: The guy that hit him is down at Keenholz has been accurate on the slants today. That was a slant to the inside receiver out of the slot. They protected. He had one batted down, which you get sometimes with the slant pattern, but a good timing throw on delivery there. And sometimes the receiver punishes the defensive back.
0: Teasdale is still down. It looked like to me he might have grabbed his wrist or his arm somewhere. Keenholz is now 16-22. 207 yards and a touchdown. He came in completing 68%. Had been over 300 yards in three of his four starts.
1: Yep, upper body, his own defender that time, number eight. As he was wrapping up, Richardson, eight, came in, and his went helmet to helmet with his arm or shoulder area.
0: The gain went for eight at second down and two for Louisville. The ball is at the 43 of the Cardinals. NC State leading it 20-14. They've been ahead throughout. Each team scored a touchdown in the third quarter so far. We still have 6:25 to go.
1: We've got a ways to go so far, but what a day for Trey Richardson so far. Six catches, 188 yards, one touchdown along a 38, and a ton of yards after contact.
0: Richardson came in Louisville's leading receiver, 20 receptions for 328 yards. Came from Vanderbilt, I believe, if my memory serves. This is his first 100-yard game with Louisville. I can't recall exactly, but I don't think he went over 100 yet. Last week he had 85. So Teasdale just went off the field. We'll see if whether or not he gets back. Second and two for Louisville from its own 42-yard line. Trailing 20-14. At North Carolina State, it rained much of this morning and afternoon, but the rain finally has moved out, we think, because it's not raining currently. And here's a fake handoff. Keenholz steps, looks, and the ball is batted in the air and falls incomplete. They're playing it like it might be still a live ball. It's being batted around. NC State wants a fumble, but I think it's got to be an incomplete pass.
1: They're calling it a fumble and a recovery. Yes, they are. Louisville didn't even fight for it as they thought it was an incomplete pass. There was a flag in the holding area. I thought his arm was moving. The ball
0: I did too.
1: Bounded forward, and it bounced around a long time before NC State ended up falling on it.
0: Aguirre came up with a football. I have not seen a replay, but there was an announcement.
3: Holding. Office number 70. That penalty is declined. First down.
0: I'd like to see. I sure thought he was throwing. I thought it was an incomplete pass. They have ruled it a fumble recovery by NC State. I think we'll probably see this again. I haven't seen a lot of protests from Louisville about it. If so, that's the second turnover today.
1: And he was hit as he was trying to go deep down the middle.
3: Replay cleared it. Replay cleared it.
0: They're saying replay cleared it. I don't know. It's hard to tell when the ball came out.

0: His arm went forward, but from the angle I saw, I guess the ball slipped out of his hand before he went forward. So that's the deal. So no turnovers the first three games. One last week, two this week for the Cards. And NC State back in business at the 41 of Louisville with the lead. Bailey takes, gives. There goes Gall, slams ahead, drives past the 40 and down to the 35, and then a flag comes flying in late.
1: In the area of holding. Well, it's against Louisville, so we may have hands to the face.
2: Personal foul, face mask. Defense number 6. 15-yard penalty added to the end of the play. Automatic, first down.
0: Well, there have been very few penalties today by Louisville. In fact, that's only their second one. They had one the first half. And they get a face mask 15-yard penalty right after a turnover. Cards have lost two fumbles today. They made that ruling awfully quick. I guess it must have been pretty clear.
1: Yeah, it was. Somebody saw something very clearly, and unfortunately, right after a turnover, 15-yard penalty by Clark.
0: Snap to Bailey, handoff to Gauze, stutter steps, hit, moves the pile forward, and gains a hard-earned 2 or 3 yards inside the 20, down to the 18-yard line. State leading 20-14 with 5:38 to play. You felt like Louisville might have some momentum and go back downfield and get this thing even, but they turned it over, and here's State back in business in the red zone again.
1: Stats can be brutally honest, and I hate to report that Stanquan leads the team in penalties.
0: But here's a snap and a whistle.
1: They were waiting.
0: They had ruled it ready for play yet, I don't think, had they?
1: They had. That's his fourth penalty. All four personal fouls. Yeah, that was odd. I didn't think the ball was ready at all to be snapped.
0: But they're saying move.
2: False start. Offense number 8. 5-yard penalty. Second down.
0: Yes, they had ruled it ready for play. Called Jackson for the movement.
1: You're right, Paul. Live, I thought there would definitely be a long replay because the ball went forward. He didn't go backwards or down. His arm went backwards to throw, and then the ball squirted out forward. On the one quick replay, we did see it looked as if maybe someone hit the ball in his hand, and that's what propelled it forward.
0: Second down and 12. Bailey fakes to Gauze, keeps it, rolls around the left to the 20, ducks to the 15 and down to the 13-yard line. C.J. Bailey looking like Will Wilson then on the keeper for a gain of about 8 or 9. It'll be 3rd and 3.
1: He doesn't look like he's gaining a lot of yards, but his stride is so long. He's a tall quarterback that he's eating up the yards.
0: Yeah, he's 6'6", listed at 218 pounds, a junior out of Miami. 3rd down and 3. Sure would like to stop him here and hold him to the field goal there at the 14-yard line. Here's Bailey. Throws. He's got his man at the 5. Tackled. He reached for the goal line. I don't think he got in, but he does have the first down. Went for a 13-yard gain.
1: Quick slant up top. It's hard in man coverage. They gave away the inside. It's got to be a perfect throw and a good right, and that's Jackson, their number one receiver. No,
0: it was, I believe, one, oh, two,
1: right.
0: Trader.
1: Yep, it was Trader.
0: Yeah, it was Trader. They got a 1st and goal at the 1. They're already leading 20-14 with 4 minutes to go in the third quarter.
1: Wilson time.
0: Will Wilson, very effective at first downs or touchdowns. What's he get here? Touchdown. That's what he does.
1: Yep, straight ahead. Back to each side of him. They just plow forward. He plows forward. They didn't need much. They needed a yard. So after the turnover, they take it down and score.
0: So they scored touchdowns after both of Louisville's fumbles, have they not? I believe.
1: Yes, they have. One was a longer route. One was fumbled down around the 20-yard line. That one at midfield area.
3: Trying to get his 2 touchdowns ahead. 2 extra points.
0: State's lining up for a 2-point conversion to make it a 14-point lead. C.J. Bailey, the quarterback, brings Dawson motion. Bailey looking, rolling, throws out to Doss all by himself, and he'll easily walk into the end zone. Why is nobody covering the
1: quarterback? Well, the guy covering him came up to get the quarterback because he was going to break contain, so he's in a no-win situation. If he didn't come up, the quarterback was going to roll in. Louisville was one short on that side. Once he got out of contain, It was either come up or Goss got to the outside.
0: And he almost threw that over Goss. He had to reach up pretty high to pull it in. It's now 28-14 with 3:50 to go in the third quarter.
1: This is the type of situation on the road on a cold, rainy day where you're about to get back into the game. A turnover turns into 7 points the other direction. It will test your character. We're going to find out a lot about this Louisville team in this next 15 minutes and 18. So the next 18:50, I have no doubt they're going to fight and claw back. But this is where a team gets tested after a tough loss at home last week. In Louisville's favor, NC State has not been good in the fourth quarter. Louisville has been good in the fourth quarter. So there's a lot of football to play.
0: State covered 5 plays and 41 yards after recovering the fumble. As we mentioned, they had a number of fumble cards lost that set up State for a touchdown earlier in the game. But now it's a 2-touchdown deficit for Louisville, 3:50 to play in the third quarter, not the fourth, third quarter, so still plenty of time. And Louisville has shown the ability to move the ball generally if they won't turn it over. 2 costly fumbles today. Here is the kickoff. And it's going to be returnable. Brown at the 3, straight up field, turns right at the 15, stumbled a little bit, goes back to the 20, and weaves out to the 23-yard line.
1: Credit North Carolina State. They've done a good job in kick coverage today. The kicks have been high. They haven't made it deep, and they're gaining about 4 or 5 yards each time because Louisville's not getting it back to the 25.
0: Lincoln Keenholz has thrown for 207 yards and 2 touchdowns, but lost a fumble a while ago that set up a touchdown that's hard to say was his fault. It was one of those that we thought it might have been a pass when he was hit, but they ruled it a fumble. Keenholz has Kewan Brown next to him. And he's going to give to Kewan. Takes a stutter step, shoots out to the left of the 30, and is tackled by Nelson finally. Hopped another couple of steps to get to the 35-yard line on a 12-yard gain and a first down.
1: Well, his yards per average is so good, and is explosive, and the corner made a sure-handed tackle after he had gained the first down.
0: He's averaging 8 yards a carry today, more than that for the season. Here's Keenholz to throw. Loops it downfield. Caught. First catch, I think, by Reed, the tight end. First catch today for sure. I was thinking maybe the first of his season, second of the year, for 20-yard gain. Tight end played at Tulane last year. Picks up a big completion there.
1: Yeah, he lined up in the backfield, came out as generally like a fullback and crossed the field on a deep drag.
0: Here's a snap and a fake handoff, a throw. Ooh, too hot to handle. That one zipped right past Hurry down at the 35-yard line. It'll be second down and 10.
1: NC State playing a lot of man coverage, so they are getting free on the slants on the inside, and then on a nice replay of that last catch, Reed went out with his nice soft hands as the ball was outside of the framework of his body.
0: Second down and 10 from the 45 of NC State. Louisville trailing late in the third quarter, 28-14. Here's Keenholz. Fakes a throw out to the side to Richardson. Dodges the rush. Now turns downfield 40, 35, and slides just past the first down marker, the 32. But we do have a flag in the Louisville backfield, and I suspect this is going to come back.
1: Yep, it's right in that area.
0: Keenholz made a pretty nimble move to avoid the rush. It's just too bad if they're going to get called back for a hold.
1: And he slid at the end, which he generally does do.
0: Yeah, first time we've seen him do that, I think.
1: I'm
0: going
1: to venture that was due to not wanting to injure.
0: They're discussing this call still.
2: Personal foul. Legal hands to the face. Defense. 15-yard penalty added to the end of the play.
0: Right.
2: Automatic. First down.
1: Other teams do that, too.
0: Yeah.
1: That's nice. Got to be an emphasis this year.
0: Yeah, we've seen a lot of that.
1: There has been. And I'm fine with that. If defensive linemen putting their hands to the face, and I can see it there on the replay.
0: Well, if you're gonna do it, do it. And if you're going to protect the quarterback, do it, which they seem to be doing much more this year. Well, I got to tell you, what was the game I was watching today, and I saw a sack exactly like Clev Lubitz last week.
1: That
0: says no call.
1: They took the play, Kelly.
0: They had the penalty to it. They're at the 20-yard line. Louisville has not been great in the red zone today, however. Brown, the running back, sets up to the right of Keenholz. Fakes to Brown, rolls out right, looking back down to left, and it's going to go to the end zone, and a diving attempt in the back of the end zone. Nope, ball came out.
1: fake to him and then threw it to him on the wheel route. He got it to him in the corner of the end zone. Isaac made the catch early in his career on one of those throwbacks. He is a good receiver out of the backfield. Nice throw on first down to try to get a quick score.
0: Second down and 10 from the 20 for the Cards. Kewan Brown lined up to the right of Keenholz, who rolls to the right, delivers the ball at the 18-yard line, and he won't get past that. That was Richardson on the grab and could not get away that time as they slung him down after a gain of only about three.
1: Well, they finally figured out how to tackle him. The guy just gave his body up and put his chest on number zero and wrapped him up and held on.
0: Louisville is 0-for-3 in the red zone today. It's third and seven at the 17-yard line. They had failed to score only once all season before this in 15 trips. Here's Keenholz, motions Richardson to the left. Keenholz steps up in the pocket, now takes off running to the 20, 15, turns to the 10, 5, can't quite get in, but he made the first down. Keenholz, you're not going to stop this guy. Bum ankle or what, he's going to run.
1: And he vaulted a guy at the very end of that run. A defender went low, and he had to, like, do a split jump, and he did it, landed, and still going forward. And he has got great vision. His vision from the pocket is outstanding on when to throw, and then once he starts running, where the soft spot is.
0: First and goal at the 5. Keenholz in the shotgun. Kewan Brown behind him. Kewan Brown gets it, slams ahead, drives it into the end zone, or not. Not quite. That was a blocker, actually, that pushed ahead into the end zone, and Kewan was stopped barely short.
1: He's laying in the end zone, but I do think he bounced down early. The lineman kind of prevented his.
0: That's a couple of times today we've seen Marlon Harbin, the player out of St. X High School, line up as a fullback position. It is second and goal, and the ball is inside the 1. About a foot from the goal line. They're going to review this and see if perhaps he got a touchdown. Jody, from your vantage point, you think so?
2: On the field, though, the runner being short of the goal line is under further review.
4: I've been wrong before, but I was right on the goal line, and that was a touchdown.
0: I caught the end of a replay, Craig, and I see the ball over the goal line. But was his knee down? Could you tell?
1: I couldn't tell, but I'm guessing, since it came late and not from the field, that somebody that saw a replay said, hey, we need to stop this and
0: probably
1: review
0: so.
1: It. Usually when that happens, I would like to think that they saw something that needs to be attended to immediately.
0: This Close Shave Instant Replay is brought to you by Barbasol, America's number one shaving cream. Close Shave America, Close Shave Barbasol. Jody?
4: Yeah, I'll be very surprised at the replay that they're showing on the big screen. It looks like his knee hits on the white line. They're looking at it for a long time, so it's obviously maybe not as obvious, but I think it's a touchdown.
0: Well, I was deceived by, who was that in front of him that was making the block? For a second, I thought that was Kewan through the goal line, but he's behind that. And then Kewan comes right behind that path. I've never gotten a good look to whether his knee could have been down. Here's one from above.
1: Once it goes to replay, I'm a little confused as why the official here looks at the monitor, because aren't they going to tell him in the end what to call?
0: Well, basically, yes, but he's in conversation with them, and they're informing him what they're seeing,
1: okay,
0: I think. And then they
1: keep him in the loop.
0: Yeah.
2: After further review, the ruling on the field is upheld. It's second down.
0: Wrong again, Jody. Well, I never really got a clear look, yep. So I can't say. What else, Jody?
4: I think the guy over here that had, they have the headset on, if I could read his lips, he told Coach Brom that they just didn't have a view of his knee.
1: Yeah. Okay, that's fair.
0: That's what I saw. That's what I couldn't see. That's what I saw that I couldn't see.
1: Yes, I know exactly what you saw.
0: Second and goal for the 1. Will Keenholz just keep it? He's got Kewan Brown behind him. And Keenholz gives to Brown, slams it into the stack, a pile of bodies, no sign yet.
1: Boy, he did a lot of foot driving. I don't know how he...
0: Touchdown. They just now put their hands up. So, Louisville closes the gap. 9 plays, 77 yards on that drive, and it's now 28-20, and we're not quite to the end of the third quarter yet. And Keenholz has been splendid today. 18 of 26, 230 yards, 2 scores.
1: And
0: over 100 receiving yards for Trey Richardson. The backs are running the ball better.
1: The biggest play on that drive was Keenhold's scramble. Was that fourth down or third down where he made the big long run?
0: That was third, I believe.
1: Nice. That was a big conversion. Big conversion.
0: That was a 23-yard run for Lincoln. They've had three runs of over 20 today, and they have run the ball for 122 yards, so just 69 for State. Extra point coming up for the Cardinals.
1: They're offside.
0: And Hilbert kicks it through. Somebody's offside, perhaps.
1: State went early.
0: They can just assess this on the kickoff, can they not?
1: Getting chippy down there after that. Both lines are kind of drawing back and forth.
0: Let's hear from Daryl
2: Berry. Defense, that penalty decline resulted in play, successful try.
0: When do you decline it, and when do you get it on the
1: kickoff? I think if it's a personal foul, not the offside.
0: Yeah. TV not taking a timeout since there's just 20 seconds left in the quarter, but it's 28-21. And we'll pause for station identification. We'll do that. This is Cardinal football from Learfield.
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0: This game has been so tight. Total yardage, 352 now for Louisville to 332 for State as Louisville goes ahead with that 77-yard drive. Well, it's a 28-21 lead for NC State. Late in the third quarter, Louisville about to kick it off with 20 seconds left.
1: Statistically, fourth quarter scores, Louisville has outscored their opponent 41-27. NC State's been outscored 27-45. So precedent says fourth quarter is a tough quarter for State.
0: I like that trend. Here is a kickoff. It'll be back in the end zone and a touchback. He takes a knee that time.
1: Again, sometimes, and I guess I could have done the math. Maybe I'm lazy. If you take out the Villanova game and the one game NC State won by 70 points, they skew a lot of numbers. But generally, NC State has given up a couple leads of 14 or more twice this year, once to Vandia and
0: NC and State, Appalachia. After losing that opening game to Virginia 34-8, demolished Richmond the next game, 73-0. You're right, big game there. Louisville had one against Villanova. Those numbers get figured in, they'll get diluted a little more as you go through the season, but right now you're just in your fifth game. First and 10 from the 25 for State. Bailey, hands off. Goss slams off the right side, gets just a few yards. Thompson leading the charge defensively. 10 seconds to go in the third quarter. Don't think they're going to get off another play. They don't look in any hurry to line up. And the third quarter is going to come to an end. 7-point game. North Carolina State leads Louisville 28-21. We'll take a break. When we come back, we'll hear from William McDermott, get an update on all the other action going across the college football, going on across college football. This is Cardinal football from Learfield.
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10: 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As we check up on our scoreboard from around the country, Ohio State 24, Iowa 6. That game, end of the third quarter. Tennessee still leads Auburn, or actually just took the lead over Auburn. They now lead at the end of the third, 17-7. Missouri over Florida. That's been one of the bigger surprises of this window. Mizzou 30, Florida 10. Also in the SEC, 24th ranked Kentucky 10, South Carolina 20 at halftime in Columbia. And then in the ACC, California trails UNLV by 17 in the third quarter, 24-7 Rebels. And then another surprise, guys, Louisville's opponent next Friday, Florida State, has scored 31 unanswered. They lead Virginia 31-7. Paul?
0: Thank you, William.
1: Wow.
0: 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Two comments from that. One, Florida State's showing like they might be getting better. And two, what the heck has happened to California?
1: My gosh, with the quarterback coming back.
0: Sungapolitelli was unstoppable last year, and the coaching change apparently hasn't been too satisfactory to his liking.
1: I read an article about they changed the offense, and evidently to this writer's perspective, it did not fit his skill set because he had some skills.
0: State second down and 8 from its own 27-yard line. Bailey back to pass. Bailey lets a long one go. The man is open, and he catches it at the 30-yard line and went to Trader right in front of DJ Waller.
1: Yeah, Waller, the 46-yard gain. The only thing I can say, it's nice that it was underthrown a little because he had 5 steps on Waller. It wasn't a busted coverage. It was just Trader was beyond him, and Bailey is, he can throw the deep ball.
0: Yep. As Waller was closing in, I had hopes that maybe he could break it up, but was unable to get there. So here they are, right back inside the 30-yard line at the 28. Bailey has the back behind him. He gives it to him. That's Goss. Finds a gap, cuts ahead, straight past the 20 and down to the 15-yard line.
1: One of the longer runs of the day. That was a 12-yarder by State, and they kind of, when they get a big play, they come right back, and that was the first time Goss got loose, and he started over center and then cut back and got a nice opening.
0: First and 10 at the 15 for State. They lead it 28-21. We've just started the fourth quarter. Every time Louisville makes some headway, they stumble and fall back again. Bailey awaits the snap. Goss to his right. Good rush, so Bailey throws it in the ground near his receiver, the tight end, inside the 20-yard line, the tight end, Preston Douglas.
1: Ben Perry on the pressure that time off the corner, and he's having a good, solid game on the road today.
0: Second and 10 from the 15. In the red zone today, they're 3-for-4. Louisville, when they last converted, was their first and 3 attempts in the red zone today. Here comes the snap back to Bailey again. Fires it over here, caught on the sideline inside the 10. Got that one again to Douglas, shoved out of bounds by Beasley.
1: Tied in on the out pattern versus pressure. That time Louisville brought both inside linebackers, so it was man coverage. Beasley was off a little, and a timing throw to the big tight end, Douglas.
0: Gain 6. Second and 4 from the 9. Bailey sends 2 receivers to the right, 1 way out wide to the left. Goss is next to him. Bailey drops, fires, end zone.
1: Intercepted,
0: I think.
1: Yes, it was.
0: Beasley picked it off in the end zone. Oh, what a save by the Cards.
1: A little high and behind the receiver. He had a lot of time, and Beasley, the free safety, just caught the errant throw. It was too high. It was over the receiver, and he one-handed it, pulled it back in. That's why it was hard to see. He caught it through the smoke that still hangs in the stadium.
0: Yeah, they had the smoke show between quarters, and he just jumped up, and I want to take another look at this before we go to the timeout, because from here it was hard to tell. Here it comes. He does throw it just a little bit too high and way up to grab it with the left hand by Beasley. Jody.
4: Yeah, that was a fantastic and kind of athletic catch there by Beasley. Guys, I couldn't tell who the pressure was, but there was some pressure. So Bailey had to kind of drift back a little further than I think he wanted. And when he did, that ball just kind of floated on him.
0: A third interception this year by Beasley shuts off North Carolina State for now. And Louisville gets the ball back, trailing by a touchdown. We'll take a timeout. This is Cardinal Football from Learfield.
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0: Safety very deep back in the middle of the field as Keenholz comes in. Again, they come with a twist and rush him, and is caught by Richardson. Pulls away from a tackle to the 30, runs across the field to the 20. Being chased, runs wide again, still going, and he's going to get there. Richardson with a 38-yard touchdown gallops into the end zone. What a winding, twisting way to the end zone. He took the jagged path, and boy, did it ever find its way home. Went from one sideline to the other. Richardson has over 100 yards receiving, 7 for 111. So Louisville has had the offensive plays and has just made a huge defensive play, intercepting North Carolina State in the end zone. So the Cardinals, trailing 28-21, have the ball at their own 20-yard line. We have plenty of time left, 13:01 left to play in the game.
1: Yeah, Louisville now just minus one on the day, as they lost one when they were going in to score, lost another one, not in the red zone, but that's the first turnover for State.
0: The C.J. Bailey's fourth interception he's thrown this year, the third interception by Beasley. Here is Keenholz shoveling a pass out ahead of the 20-yard line to Skinner and out of bounds at the 30-yard line. That play a disaster all over. Keenholz stumbled out of there, avoided a tackle, and just shoved the ball out for a first down completion to Skinner.
1: It was one of those run pass options where he faked it from left to right and then started rolling, stumbled a little, and then kind of underhanded it to Skinner.
0: Skinner motions to the right. It's going to be a handoff, and there's a little gap. Here goes Brown. Isaac Brown dashes ahead. Isaac Brown in the open field, 20 to the 10. Touchdown, Isaac Brown, 70 yards. We finally saw the real Isaac Brown.
1: Explosive run over left guard. Got it. There was a crack, and it reminds me of when you see that big open field. There's one guy sprinting at a different speed than everyone else, and he wears number one, Isaac Brown.
0: Boy, the lightning speed is fabulous, but give a hand to the offensive line because they opened up just the crack that he needed to find that opening.
1: And nothing like an Isaac Brown run will silence an away crowd.
0: So Brown has his first 100-yard rushing day of the year. Richardson his first 100-yard receiving day of the year. And with the extra point, we have a tie game, 28-28 with 12:27 to go, Jody.
4: Guys, if you remember 2 years ago, Jaleel Skinner, we've seen all the catches that he makes, but they couldn't get him to block to save their lives. He just didn't want to do it. It came in motion in that play, and it was just a little bitty scrape, but boy, it was opened up enough, help open up enough hole with that offensive line that it really helped out for Isaac. But give Jaleel a little extra star there as well.
0: Louisville has surpassed 400 yards. They have run the ball for almost 200 yards. The Cardinals have tied the game at 28, 12:27 to play.
1: I just got another view of Beasley's interception, and man, we undersold it live because you couldn't see.
0: Yeah.
1: We were blocked by a player and the smoke, but he went up with his left hand. and basically one-handed a ball that was about a foot over his head, and just unbelievable play to start this drive.
0: That's the way it's supposed to work. A good play by the defense sparks the offense for a big play. That's the first time this year we've really seen Isaac turn on the burners. Yep.
1: And to my recollection, that's the first time he had a gaping hole. Yep. He was on that safety now.
0: Keller's kick. Going to carry into the end zone, and he'll take a knee. So NC State now will try to answer again. 28-28.
1: After Keenhole's fumble and they went right down and scored, I said, you'll find out a lot about the character of this team right now, because you're on the road, things aren't going well, down 14 on a rainy day, and boy, have they responded. 14 straight points to tie this game.
0: Louisville has never led. This is the first time they've gotten even. They trailed 10 to nothing in the first half. So NC State from the 25-yard line. Daniel Cruz, the center, sends it back. Bailey throws over here to the sideline, incomplete up near the 40-yard line. That was intended for Douglas.
1: Again, the outside receiver runs a slant, turns it into a post, and then the man in motion wheels from outside up, and Louisville squeezed it enough that there was a tight window. They couldn't get it in.
0: They have an injured offensive lineman. It's a 70s number. 71 for State is Yusuf Mugerbill. I mentioned Daniel Cruz on that snap. He's their third-string center. He's had to play there because of injuries. They're normal starting centers from Louisville. Spike Sewell's played at Mayo High School, but he's been out the last couple of games with an injury. I mentioned that Brown has his first 100-yard rushing game of the year. That's the 12th of his career, which is tied for third most in Louisville history. They're still looking at Mugerbill. He's lying at the 20-yard line. It's going to be second and 10 from the 25 when we resume play. He's totally surrounded. I can't see. Jody says they might be working on his knee.
4: Like the right side of his leg or his hip or leg or something there, Paul, as they look down. But he's going to get up, it looks like, here.
1: So since that fumble, Louisville's offense came back when Keenholz was hit throwing the ball. They put together a very methodical 9-play, 77-yard drive, and then followed up immediately with a 2-play, 80-yard drive, a quick first down, then an Isaac Brown run. So they have did not let that fumble by Keenholz rattle their mental stability and have fought right back to tie this game.
0: This was a 10-7 game at halftime. How many times have we seen this? All of a sudden, the offense breaks loose in the second half. There have been a total of 36 points scored in the second half so far. Louisville 21-15 in the scoring. Back ready to go at their own 25-yard line. Trying to see if I can pick up who came in for Mugerbill, and I can't see the number of this angle. It's a 78, I believe, which is Trey Mitchell. Second down and 10. Tight end Douglas heads out to the left. Bailey drops back in the pocket, throws it, and it's incomplete.
1: Nice
0: broken
1: play.
0: Up on a good play.
1: Scott
0: knocked away by Scott.
1: And you've got to have a short memory when you're a corner. That's what all the defensive backs, coaches, and coordinators say, because Scott got beat earlier on a touchdown on a good throw and catch and confidently came over the top, didn't interfere, and knocked that ball down.
0: Trader was the intended receiver. He's had 5 catches for 92 yards today, most by them. Third down and 10. Bailey waits, moves Douglas over to the right. Bailey in the pocket, starts to run out of there, turns upfield. He's brought down before he gets to the 35-yard line. It'll be fourth down.
1: He fought. They had man coverage, and they had a good job of covering everyone, forced out of the pocket, and he tried to run for it. He got some yardage and then dove up into the air, came down short. That's a good spot. It's going to be 2 yards short.
0: So all of a sudden, State has converted only one of their last 7 third downs. Remember, they started 6 out of 7. They're 7-14 for the day. And it looks like they're going to punt.
1: Yep, they went a long time thinking about it, and then they're finally sending out the punt team. They've got to change a jersey for a guy that has to change numbers. That's going to cost them. They're at 5 seconds on the play clock.
0: It's fourth and two. And here's whistles just before they snap the ball, and they called the timeout to avoid a delay of the game. And I'm not sure, did Louisville have enough players on the field, Jody?
4: Louisville did. State, a coach, or a trainer, manager, kind of putting the jersey on the player, and they just kind of let it go, like Craig said. And the crowd on this side was chanting Will Wilson, and then they're booing now. This crowd is very tense towards their own team.
0: Who ever heard of that happening?
1: Yeah, fans are fanatical. What happened was they had a player on offense that was going to be on the special teams, and the numbering system now on punches, you have to have a certain number on. Well, they took so long deciding whether or not to punt, by the time they said, all right, send the punt team out, this poor manager did not have enough time to put the new jersey on. I'm sure he's going to catch flack, but there was no way.
0: This stuff with duplicate numbers.
1: Yeah, that's right. That'll solve it.
0: Fourth and two, the sure-handed Wolf back to field to punt. And now they shift the formation. A little more protection to the punter's right. And here comes the kick. Very high. Wolf again waves for a fair catch and collects it at the 24-yard line for a 43-yard punt, and we'll take a timeout. Louisville 28, NC State 28, 11:23 left to play. This is Cardinal football from Learfield.
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16: 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The Cardinals have just fallen behind again. They've never led in this game. They did finally pull even, but now North Carolina State put together a 10-play, 78-yard drive with a 28-yard field goal, the third of the day by kicker Kanoa Vinesett. And State has the lead over Louisville, 31-28, 5 minutes and 30 seconds left to play in the game. But so far in this second half, particularly in this fourth quarter, they really haven't done a very good job of stopping the Cards. They did lose it on a fumble a while ago, which we thought was a disputed fumble, very much so. They had touchdown drives the two drives before that. The Cardinals have lost, is it two or three fumbles today? Let me check. They lost three fumbles.
17: Three fumbles and got 18 points off of those fumbles, and that's been the difference. Louisville was going down on Kewon's fumble just there. They were really driving and looked like they were going to take the first lead, had a lot of momentum, and that drive took 4 or 5 minutes off the clock, so not now all at once. You're looking at your last or next to last drive of the game as their clock's getting down deep into this fourth quarter with 5:30 to remain in the game.
16: So they turned the first two fumbles into touchdowns. That time Louisville did stop them with a field goal, and I still don't think it was a fumble. Maybe there's an angle I didn't see, but it appeared pretty clear to us that Kewon Brown was down when the ball sprang loose, but the next can't help it now.
17: Two fumbles for Kewon today, generally very good with football.
16: Comes a Louisville kickoff with King Mack back at the goal line. They haven't returned one yet today. Keller's been hitting them all about midway back in the end zone. Here comes another one. It's a good driving kick. Well, actually, it's a yard deep, and they're going to run this back. It's to the 10, 15, and out to the 20-yard line.
17: Jennings.
16: And Jennings on the run back for the Cardinals. What's going on? I'm sitting there talking about Keller kicking off. What is weird today?
17: It's these jerseys that look.
16: I know. It just,
17: the jerseys look and the numbers are similar.
16: Yeah. I'm like, it's been about three plays. All of a sudden, I just swapped the team.
17: Yeah.
16: It's so identical. And it seems like we see Louisville red a lot.
17: And play with white helmets. The helmets are what got me.
16: All right. So it's at the 25. Keenholz waits, fakes the handoff. Keenholz has to step up and throws as he's being thrown down. And it is almost intercepted. Two players had a shot at the ball, and neither one could secure it. That was a dangerous throw. Keenholz, I know, wanted to avoid the sack, but that was a frightening
17: game. Yeah, he was getting jerked to the ground that time, and he threw it. Tip one receiver got catapulted up into the air, almost went to another defender. So another life for the Louisville offense.
16: Second down and 10 from the 21-yard line. Here's Lighthouse, hanging by a moment.

0: just couldn't stop him. That was Aguirre that came through. Oh, man. A 10-yard wall, so they'll have to punt from deep in their own territory. Keno's never had a chance.
1: Linebacker twists that time, and the running back released instead of picking up the blitzer who came right through his hole. Not sure if he's supposed to release or not, but Isaac Brown and the blitzer, or the linebacker, crossed paths in the hole, and being that long of a first down, he couldn't dump it to him because he wouldn't get the first down.
0: So Hayes will punt out of the end zone. Knocks it out of there. Very high. Fair catch at the 48-yard line of State. A 41-yard punt by the Cards. So State has the ball and the lead, and we're inside 4 minutes. And they wouldn't have to go that far to get it into field goal range. They've gotten three already in the game from their kicker, Kanoa Vineset. His long was 45, but one of those today was a 46. The others were relatively short.
1: And a defense that just came back off the field is going to go right back on there again. In need of a desperate stop or a turnover.
0: Well, there is enough time. That's not a major issue, but you have to make a stop for that to be the case. Bailey waits, gets it. Bailey hands it off. There's Gossie, pounds ahead and finally wrestled down near the 42-yard line. Boy, that was a hard run. He's their backup back behind Jaden Scott.
1: That gets him. They just went over 100 yards, and it does, to me, just the last couple plays looks like a fatigued Louisville defense. A lot of energy for the NC State offense at the moment.
0: Second down and one. States have their share of injuries in the offensive line, and they battle through it. Open a little clock. Play clock down to 7. Bailey has Goss beside him. Gives it to him again. Goss pounds into the line and gets across the 40. He'll have a first down.
1: Louisville still has all three timeouts to go. They'll get a stop.
0: They just called one. So Louisville's going to talk about it a little bit. 3:03 left. It's 31-28. NC State with the lead. If you're on the road and want to stay connected to the Cardinals and to college sports in general, you can download the free Varsity Network app. It's easy to listen live and keep up with the Cardinals. Don't miss a moment. Get the Varsity Network app.
1: You got to dig down here as the defense. You've got to be aggressive against the run because they are have been running it. They've got a quarterback that can run it as well. You've got to make them throw it here so that if there's an incomplete, it stops the clock. But a lot of pressure on the defense here. But this is it. You've got to get a stop here, another first down. And after your timeouts are used, they would be able to ice the clock.
0: They have it at the 39 of Louisville, leading 31-28, 3:03 left in the game. C.J. Bailey, the quarterback, with Goss behind him. Gives to Goss. Tries to run wide. Can't get outside. And Louisville stops it for just a 2-yard gain.
1: Really good job by Stample on that time. Stood a blocker up in the hole. Didn't give ground. That allowed Scott to get in there from the corner position. Scott looks like he's been drug up and down the field. He's green. He's grass all over him. Paint all over him. And the corners usually don't look that way. But he's been involved in a lot of action.
0: And did Louisville just use another timeout?
1: Yes.
0: They have, what, still one left, I believe? And we have a 2-minute timeout that will be coming up shortly.
1: Yeah, Brian.
0: A little bit of a quick turnaround for the Cards, who host Florida State next Friday night. Florida State was ahead of Virginia at last report.
1: Way up at last report, so they've got talent. Florida State does, but every team in the ACC's got talent. Everybody's capable.
0: Let's look at the Florida State score. It's total upon Florida getting battered by Missouri today. Bailey walks up behind his center, backs away again. Bailey claps. Hands it off. Goss is twisted down before he gets to the 35. Capers again on the tackle.
1: Really

0: Good by Capers that time. Ben Perry as well, because there was a little gap there, and had he got that gap, he would have gotten the first down. So third down, Louisville's out of timeouts now. That's their third timeout. They've got the two-minute timeout. 2:54 to go. Actually, if they stop them here, they'd have to run a play before the two-minute timeout.
1: Capers, 11th tackle today. Not to get off topic too much, but Florida State's lead was, what, 35-7?
0: Yeah.
1: 38-7 now over Virginia and Missouri. But the knock on Missouri has been the only losing record.
0: Right.
1: They're putting it to Florida today.
0: Florida was, after a win last week, was anointed in the top five. They may play for it, but every week, you've got your few that rarely lose. But after that, it's anybody can win.
1: Third and seven for State. They're at the Louisville 36, a three-point lead for State. Louisville desperately in need of a stop here. Balsa's the running back. Bailey has two receivers to the right, two out to the left as well. Bailey looks, pressure, throws over the middle, has his man, and he has the first down. Got it to Snow, and he made it just inside the 30-yard line.
0: Louisville brought pressure. They made him throw it off his back foot. Linebacker's outside linebacker, and they played a zone, and they found a hole in the zone, and he was able to sprint past Capers and get the first down.
1: Now the clock running. They will have to run a play before the two-minute timeout, and Louisville can't do anything. They're out of timeouts. So this is a pretty dire situation now.
0: Yeah, Bailey hung tight in there. The maturity of a guy that started, it's in the 20s, 20 games, but he didn't panic when the pressure came. He held the ball as long as he could, unloaded it to an open receiver, and the receiver caught.
1: He's thrown 40 passes today, 373 yards and two touchdowns, and we're at the two-minute timeout. 31-28, looking tough for the Cards. We'll be back for the finish. North Carolina State on top with State called a timeout with 2:07 to go.
0: Yeah, they had to run a play. They didn't want to delay a game, and they used up every little bit they could.
1: Just because I thought they were intending to run a play, but they couldn't get in, so they called the timeout to stop the clock. So now they will run the play, and then we'll have the two-minute timeout. You mentioned both these coaches' records are so great when they win the turnover battle, and Dave Doran's done it over a long period of time.
0: 31-2.
1: Yep, and today Louisville has lost three fumbles. First and 10, this will be the last play before the two-minute timeout. And Bailey hands to Goss. He stutter steps left and right and stops for just a short gain of about a yard. And now we will take our two-minute timeout, and we'll step away for a bonus break here with Louisville down by three, 31-28. 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
1: XRP never closes, not nights, not weekends or holidays. 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We have 2 minutes left in this game in Raleigh, and NC State has the ball trying to run off the clock with a 31-28 lead over the Cardinals. Plus, balls for station identification. 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

0: of people do things after the third quarter. Looks like here at State they're doing it at the two-minute timeout.
1: Yeah, with the
0: lights. Flashing lights and all the noise going on. Craig, you just look at two key things offensively. NC State, 80 plays, Louisville 55, and the time of possession heavily in their favor as well, and I've lost it. What is the time of possession? 35 to 22.
1: Yeah. And that wears down the defense. Now, granted, a lot of that was self-inflicted. The third down thing, 8 of 16 for State. They were able to convert on a lot of third downs, 1 for 1 on fourth down. But it's just one of those where there were a few times they couldn't get them off the field on the first half, and that just compounds it as the game has gotten longer in the fourth quarter.
2: Just a little bit, it's gone down.
1: Give NC State, they were on the ropes.
2: Sure.
1: Louisville was driving. Ready for a go-ahead touchdown, all the momentum in the world, and they forced the fumble.
0: Still don't think it was a fumble, but doesn't matter what I think. Second down and 8. Louisville has no timeouts. So they've got Will Wilson, the quarterback here. And Wilson will run it ahead and stumbles and goes to the 20. So he didn't get a first down, which he often does, but he did pick up significant yardage.
1: Yeah, good thing he stumbled because he would have come out the back probably as they had crowded the safety up on the right side of the defense. He came out of the left side and almost scored.
0: He's their second leading rusher today, 6 for 23. Goss, 21 carries, 69 yards. Not a great average, but he's been durable. Running the clock down to 128. Nothing Louisville can do to stop it with no timeouts. Gosh, the card's destined for another loss by
1: 3 points or three,
0: what's it, 7 or 3 points. It's incredible how many close games they have lost in the last couple of years. 92.9, 93.3 WVJS. 6 of their last 7 losses and then by 3 points or less. That's just mind-boggling.
1: Yeah, it's not one score or less. It's 3 points or less. And when you get 3-point losses, you can go back and find 5 or 6 things that are the difference in why, but it doesn't matter in the end because it's the little things that add up.
0: But as we talked about, you know, Louisville did a good job mostly on penalties today, only 3 penalties all day. Up with the thing that had not hurt them, reared up today, turnovers. They lost 3 fumbles.
1: The one thing that has hurt them again, though, and it's pretty glaring, is wide open receivers.
0: Yes, that's no doubt about it.
1: They don't keep stats on that, and I couldn't tell you exactly what happened or why, but there were, mainly in the first half.
0: 3rd and 4. It's still Wilson as the quarterback, so he'll likely keep the ball. He does. And pushed ahead, and again, nearly would have got money. He lost it! Again, I thought he should have been down,
1: but they
0: ruled it. Little football. Carter, come up with it. Holloway has it at the 15-yard line. Can that be? Now, it looked to me like he might have been down, but we certainly thought that Kewan Brown was down on his play.
1: And just the non-whistle, to me, the play was over. And eventually there was a scrum, and the ball came out. If you're NC State after what happened at Vandy, I'm not even going to look at the replay, Paul, because until they
0: I'm watching
1: it.
0: The stadium replay. I can't get a clear look at it. Here's one on our TV monitor. He hits the ground. Yeah. His elbow hits. The ball comes out.
1: That's not a fumble,
0: except it looks a lot like a fumble that Lowell's wasn't, too.
1: To me, that looks like an open and shut, not a fumble. I mean, he's got the ball tucked away, and he hits the ground, and it bounces out. But I don't
0: know. Yeah, for those of you who don't know, they had an inexplicable loss to Vanderbilt when they were just trying to take an intentional safety, and Bailey fumbled the ball in the end zone in the closing seconds, and Vandy recovered for a touchdown to win that game. And here's a what for now is ruled a fumble, but I fear it's going to be overruled.
1: I don't see anything.
0: His elbow, forearm, ball hit the ground, and the ball comes loose. That's not a fumble.
1: I mean, I want to be wrong.
0: I'd
1: really love, because I think with a minute to go.
0: The only reason I have any doubt is because I don't see a lot of difference in that one and Keith Lawrence, which they did rule a fumble, and I did not think it was.
1: Yep. I don't know what they look at. I don't know the reasoning. Yeah, there's no way.
0: here comes the call. It's going to be state ball. 107 to play, 31-28 to score. Boys, Louisville makes it tough on themselves, but they just can't seem to find a break either.
1: No, and you're sitting at a spot. Now NC State can run the clock out. They don't need to run any more plays. A minute seven to go. They'll wind the clock up since they stopped it to review it. Not sure why it's...
0: Denver have officially announced.
2: Here we go. At the further review, the runner was down prior to losing control of the ball. The runner did reach the line of game for a first down.
0: Well, we all thought so a long time ago. This is just going to be a sick little locker room tonight.
2: Please set the game clock to 1 minute and 11 seconds.
0: So they put 4 seconds on the clock. First and 10 State from their own, from the Louisville 17-yard line, and the Cards can't stop the clock. They're out of timeout, so State just needs to take a knee a couple of times, and that's going to be good. Don't you know they're going to be careful? I don't think you'll see him run around any.
1: No.
3: From ABC News, I'm Wayne Cabot.
0: Of course. Did they make contact on the new Arizona?
1: They did. They made contact, but I would think the clock would be running. Why would they even run a play yet? Because they stopped it just to review it. Last play, so I'm saying you would just let it run for 40 seconds.
2: There's no foul on the play. The ball was not made ready for play.
4: It's just radio.
3: Okay. The FAA called the Coast Guard about the missing medical aircraft.
1: I think these officials have done a pretty good job. I don't agree with the over the fumble on Kiwan, but in the stadium officials, I thought, were much better than last week.
3: The text, he says, will come just ahead of the election.
0: All right, backs on each side and another one behind Bailey, who's going to take this snap, you would think, and just go to a knee safely. And that's what he does. And they'll have to run one more play because there's just a minute. They'll run this clock down. Somewhere inside 40, take a knee, and it's going to be all over. Louisville fought back gallantly, but just couldn't get over the hump.
3: Degrees right now at Dodger
0: Due
3: Stadium.
0: In large part to its game own against problems the that they created.
3: 10 to 20 degrees above average for this time of year.
1: Yeah, and it's, supposed to stay it's hot, just the broken really record. It's tough. Thursday, you can pick California. Out five plays. Those
3: a
1: are the different.
3: Punish Californians who wear
1: like we just mentioned, six out of the last seven.
3: Permission in private areas.
1: 3 points or less.
0: There's a snap to Bailey, and that's going to be a...
3: And Google Tech fellow, Mike Mueller.
0: Seven of Louisville's last eight losses have been by 3 points or less, if you can believe it. The only one that wasn't was that blowout loss when they were beaten up and demoralized going down to SMU and got waxed late in the season last year. But they have been so close so many times. It happened again today. Final score, 31-28. NC State wins it over Louisville. This is Cardinal Football from Learfield.
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8: Time ends the night after Halloween this year, and today President Trump called out the holdout senator who stopped Congress.
0: NC State wins over Louisville tonight. 31-28 was the final score. Louisville trailed the entire game, although they did pull even for the first time at 28 on a quick two-play drive. It was a 70-yard Isaac Brown touchdown that tied the game at 28. And that is our semi drive of the game brought to you by Chevrolet. Together, let's drive. But NC State answered with a field goal, and that's what they needed to win the game, Craig.
1: Yeah, it was. It wasn't a back-and-forth game, like way back and forth and back and forth and back and forth. It was NC State got a lead early, held on as Louisville came back and tied it. All the momentum in the world is on Louisville's side. They're inside the 20. They're going to score. Fumble. NC State gets it. They go down and score.
0: No penalty, or a very few penalties. No penalty issue, really, for Louisville today, by and large. But it's the turnovers that got them this time as Louisville lost three fumbles and lost the game 31-28. Stay tuned. Our Cardinal wrap-up is coming up. This is Cardinal Football from Learfield.
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15: 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Let's go places. Now, let's go back to the stadium.
0: Louisville Cardinals will head home from Raleigh, having lost another close one. Seven of their last eight losses have been by 3 points or less. That's what happened today. North Carolina State got the final 3 points of the game, knocked off Louisville 31-28. It's always something a little bit different, Craig, isn't it, from game to game?
1: Yep, and sometimes it's as simple as we talked pregame. Both coaches, when they win the turnover battle, were Doran was 31-2, Jeff was 19-1. Losing the turnover battle, especially when you lose it by 2-3-1, it's just in fairly equally matched teams, you're going to lose.
0: Louisville trailed throughout the game, tied it at 28, but then the Wolfpack drove down for the final game-winning field goal. Louisville 485 total yards, but State 493. Louisville ran and passed effectively, 254 passing, 231 rushing, while State was heavily slanted toward passing with 373 passing yards. So Lincoln Keene holds 21 of 30, 254 and 2, and what a performance by him. And because of that, we're going to give him the recovery of the game because we weren't sure he would even play. And he came in and played very well. While recovery of the game brought to you by ProServe, the official disaster recovery team of U of L Athletics. State won at 31-28. We'll have more. This is Cardinal Football from Learfield.
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0: 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Get back to the Cardinals' points for purpose one point at a time. Well, the offense performed pretty well. 28 points, but 485 yards. It could add more. The turnovers certainly hurt them severely, losing the ball three times on fumbles, although one we were highly disputing, but that's for naught. But they got to shore up the defense, Greg.
1: Yeah, they really do. Offensively, 28 points, close to being enough. Again, twice in the red zone fumbles. Both those were on the way to score, but two easy scores. I mean, again, once again, wide open guys. Early in the game, it was the third down. They couldn't get them off the field. Then it was the wide open guys. And then at key times, they have open guys, even when they got a first down on that field goal drive. They had them in third and long. So that has been consistent. If you go back to the first week all the way through, they are still having trouble with either voided zones or just missed coverages or man coverage not working. And that's five games in. It's hard to overcome.
0: An encouraging stat on the offensive side after Louisville rushed the ball for just 75 yards last week and averaged about 2 yards per carry. Today, Louisville ran the ball for 231 yards and averaged 9.2 yards per carry. Isaac Brown had his big game, first big game of the year, 9 for 125 and 88 yards from Kewan Brown. But it wasn't enough. Louisville lost 31-28. We'll have more. This is Cardinal Football from Learfield.
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0: 31-28 was the final here. North Carolina State, a winner over Louisville. Cards turned it over three times, and Craig, they were costly. They fumbled, and NC State drove 79 yards for a touchdown. They fumbled. NC State had to go only 41 yards for a touchdown, and the last one hurt the most, a fumble that we thought Kewan Brown was down, but they did recover it, and that led to their game-winning field goal at the end of the game.
1: Yep.
0: Simple.
1: It's simple, and you can dispute the one fumble. I know I'm... talked about this before. I had a running back coach in high school that said it's very simple. Hand the ball to the official every time you run it, and they'll never make a mistake.
0: That's a sure sign that you did not fumble.
1: But you've got, yeah. And two of those, they were really driving. I mean, both times when Kewan fumbled, they had momentum. They were both after long runs, and you felt like that second one that he fumbled, they had tied the game, and they were really about to assert themselves and take this game over. The crowd was silent. Everything was in their favor, but that quickly it turned.
0: That was a huge turnaround. Our XRP game changer is Isaac Brown with that 70-yard touchdown that tied the game, as we said. That was the first time they got even. They never did get the lead, and unfortunately threw more points after that by State. But our XRP game changer brought to you by XRP, the official cryptocurrency of Louisville Athletics. Final comments coming up, 31-28 State. This is Cardinal Football from Learfield.
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0: Another heart-wrenching three-point loss for the Cardinals. NC State knocks off Louisville tonight, 31-28. Might have some people thinking the season is over. But, Craig, I checked the schedule. The season isn't over.
1: Nope, season's not over. They've got seven games to go. Regular schedule, that's 5-2-3. Not where you want to be. They could have won them all. You say that last year. They had one blowout, but pattern is developing, and they've just got to find a way to flip the script.
0: Yep. Today, the big issue was turnovers, -3 for the Cardinals. The Kentucky Office of Highway Safety is reminding both motorists and pedestrians to minimize distractions and pay attention while driving and walking, especially a bit later this month as Halloween season comes into being. 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NC State beat the Cards 31-28. And Jeff Brohm will visit with Jody Demling next. 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
10: And history meet.
11: But let's not overlook the importance of actually getting there. 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

0: 31-28, the final. Cardinals dropping to 2-3 on the season. This is the Coach's Corner. Here's Louisville head coach Jeff Braum with Jody Demling afterwards.
1: Well, Jeff, tonight it was turnovers. There were a lot of mistakes, but the turnovers really hurt, and you didn't have as many penalties, but put the ball on the ground 5 times and 3 turnovers, it's hard to win a game.
2: That's correct. So we turned the ball over today. We've been good to that for the first 4 games. Not today. It cost us

0: fix them all. I know you guys fix them all. I need to determine which ones to fix and how to fix them.
1: Well, we got to put you right down to go to work. We got a lot of things to work on to get better. We got to man up, look in the mirror, take it upon ourselves to get better. There's a lot of things to improve. We can play better than that on defense, so that has to definitely improve. We got off to a slow start on offense. The turnovers were very costly to us and hurt us as we're, make a good comeback and got down the field goal range on a long run and fumble the ball and then spiral downhill from there.

0: plays than you did. How
1: the songs
0: in the end, I think the defense was a little fatigued as well. And that's going to happen.
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3: Well, we got to challenge things more on defense and get up and guard people and give up way too many big plays. So that's just one of many things we got to do better. You know, be more efficient on offense. And no matter how anyone else is playing, we got to sustain drives and not turn it over and score when we get.

0: you got to look in the mirror first and realize that, yeah, it's a loss. You shouldn't be happy with it. You should be angry. You should be upset. It should bother you a whole lot. And then you got to go about trying to find ways to fix it. So that's what we got to do.
1: You mentioned on defense, it just seems like the guys are running free at times. How, what is it? Is it a little bit of

0: we got to get better at. So we need to start something.
1: Thanks, coach. That was Jody Demling with Louisville head coach Jeff Brohm. Cardinals fall at NC State. Final score 31-28. More coming on the post game. This is the Coach's Corner and Cardinal football.
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1: Well,
5: you
1: went uptown riding in your well, we just heard from Louisville head coach Jeff Brohm. Obviously not pleased. Louisville falls on the road to NC State. 31-28 is the final score. I kind of always try to maybe bring it down to one statistic or key in on one at the end, especially in a loss like this. And for me, it's the big play, giving it up through the air. Louisville's defense surrendered 10 pass plays for NC State of 15-plus yards. That was 269 passing yards gained on those plays for NC State. So we heard Jeff Brohm talk about it afterwards. The big play, maybe not playing as much man defense. He said you got to get up and cover them. That was a comment that stood out to me. Certainly Louisville's defense struggled today, even though the offense did put up 485 yards, 8.8 yards a play, which was almost 3 yards higher than NC State's average on the day. Louisville only was able to get up to 28 points. 5 fumbles for the Cardinals. They only lost 3 of them. So on the past few games, and like against Wake Forest, maybe it was the penalties that hurt Louisville. Just 3 penalties for 40 yards charged against Louisville this afternoon. And it was the fumbles and the turnovers today that hurt the Cardinals, losing in that department 3-1. Also, NC State, Jody making a good point in the postgame, holding the football for 37 minutes. Louisville's defense certainly got worn down by game's end. More coming here. We'll try to wrap it up when we come back again. Final score, NC State 31, Louisville 28. This is Cardinal football from Learfield.
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12: 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Speaking of elsewhere around the country, Louisville's opponent next Friday night at LNN Stadium, Florida State Seminoles, they whooped Virginia at home 38-7 in Tallahassee. Seminoles win it, so Florida State looking like a feisty competitor for the Cardinals next Friday night as Louisville now looking to avoid three straight losses, back-to-back losses for Louisville. The latest today's 31-28 loss to NC State in Raleigh. One final comment from me, credit where credit is due. Lincoln Keenholz, 21 completions, 30 attempts, 254 yards, two touchdowns. He completed 70% of his passes. Look, he was a game-time decision. He took a nasty hit at the end of that game against Wake Forest. Really should have been a penalty low hit on the quarterback. Both of his ankles taped up like clubs and basically like knobs on his ankles. I thought he battled today. This was his first career start on the road. He still got up to 254 passing yards, the two touchdowns through the air. I know he had the one fumble. He wasn't perfect. There were a couple throws that maybe were errant or could have been intercepted. But he really willed this offense today, and I thought he battled. He was a warrior, and again, the resiliency that we've seen in Louisville's young quarterback that, you know, hopefully they'll now have for two seasons is important, and it's an important piece of his growth and also Louisville's growth as they get through the rest of the season. All right, that'll do it for us. Final score, NC State 31, Louisville 28. Cardinals dropping to 2-3 on the season with a 1-2 record in the ACC. As always, thank you to Paul Rogers on play-by-play, Craig Swabick, our color analyst. Jody Demling was down on the sidelines. Kelly Dickey doing stats for us today in studio. Ross Campbell, Scott Kaysen was our in-stadium on-site engineer. I'm William McDermott, next up for Louisville. Florida State next Friday will be a tough one, and it should be a good one, too. It'll need to be a good environment in LNN Stadium. Today's final score, again, North Carolina State 31, Louisville 28. 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